0: being outside. We recently have shown some adventures on snow machining and getting to meet other people outside of the village, like in the episode Star Eyes that was just aired this week.
1: Ah, so just brand new for those who want to catch up?
0: Exactly, yeah.
1: And so we were speaking about representation and ensuring culture is represented accurately. How does the show make sure, you know, authentic voices and stories are being shared?
0: Well, from the very beginning, the executive producer and the team at GBH knew that they couldn't share stories about Alaska Native people without Alaska Native people at every level of production. We have this amazing group of Alaska Native advisors who've really helped to guide the entire series from the brainstorming conceptions of, like, how should we represent the multiple Alaska Native people groups within one show and just a few characters? Because there are over 229 different tribes in Alaska. And how can you do that in a good way and really be representative? And so not only are we showing a multitude of Indigenous cultures, Alaska Native cultures through the show, through the animation series, but we also have Alaska Native people at every level of production, like the advisors, like our production team, myself and our associate producer, our language advisors, some of our curriculum advisors, our writers, designers, artists. It's just been amazing to meet all the different people that have been working on the series since the beginning.
1: That does sound amazing. And how does having that, you know, that authentic representation and making sure, ensuring everybody's represented in the best way, in a good way, as you say, how do you think that helps break through stereotypes about Alaska Natives?
0: Well, being Athabascan and somebody that has had an opportunity to meet people from other cultures across the nation, you know, a lot of people's idea about who we are in Alaska is that we're Eskimos, which is no longer a term used by a lot of different people, because it was a term that was given to people on the coastal regions of Alaska. And to be able to expand the understanding of who we are as Indigenous peoples has been incredible, because, you know, Alaska is enormous. If you were to lay Alaska on the top of the U.S. map, it would touch every part of the whole U.S., the top and north, south, east, and west. And so if you can imagine how many people are across our nation, and then put that in one state, you know, there's got to be a multitude of different cultures and regions and environments that have shaped us for thousands of years. And so being able to share the cultural diversity of our peoples here and some of, you know, the different areas that we live in look vastly different, you know, from the north of the top of Alaska to the southeast of Alaska. And some of the cultural practices and beliefs has just been phenomenal. You know, our languages as well have really been able to be represented through the show. And, you know, in addition to Mossy Cho, we're teaching, you know, about the different animals. And I was just sharing with one of my colleagues about Nenahaltya, which is see you later in Kwich'in. There isn't a word for goodbye in many of our Alaska Native languages, because it's the belief that is held, and one of the similarities that between our cultures is that it's not a goodbye. It's we'll see you again, because of our value that all things are connected.
1: That's a beautiful value, of course. And what about for you? Like, let's take you a little bit back to your childhood. What were some of your earliest memories of kids' TV?
0: Definitely Mr. Rogers and Sesame Street, learning how to count. Even to this day, you know, when I hear some numbers, I'll sing to myself, 1, 2, 3, 4, 5, 6, 7, 8, 9, 10, 11, 12.
1: One laugh. Two laughs.
0: So great. Yeah.
1: I was there right beside you. I just know it.
2: Yes! Thank you very much.
1: And what impact did those shows have on you and your, you know, decision to then turn around and create children's programming as an adult?
0: Well, I think it was a multitude of experiences. In addition to not seeing Indigenous people appropriately represented in children's media or media in general, and then combining that with my experience in writing a thesis in my undergrad about the preconceived ideas that children hold about Native Americans, I really felt the need, the desire to go and share about who we are as Indigenous people, because there's so many amazing things that we contribute and have contributed over thousands of years to our world. And we can learn from our elders and the traditions and practices that can make our environment, our relationships, our interactions with one another sustainable for the next seven generations.
1: And what effect do you think that now that you work on Molly of Denali has on kids like you who are watching it?
0: We have positive role models that kids can look up to and see themselves reflected in and know that who they are and the culture that they come from is awesome. Mm-hmm. And that they can share their, you know, foods, their languages, their clothing, their way of being with the world, and that it will be accepted and appreciated and learned from, and they can take pride in who they are.
1: You're listening to Unreserved. I'm Rosanna Deerchild. My guest today is Yeti Bay Evans. She's the creative producer for the children's show, Molly of Denali. The show follows the adventures of 10-year-old Alaskan native Molly Mabre and teaches viewers about Alaskan culture, language, and values. Like this lesson.
3: Hey, you two look much more native now.
4: We're ready for our tour.
5: Before we agree to any tours, Molly and Chewy would like to speak to you.
4: Okay.
6: My name is Molly Mabre, and I'm also called Sha-Mia.
7: I'm Tikana Okami, also called Tui.
6: It doesn't matter what we're wearing, whether it's a parka or a swimsuit, whether we live here or a big city, if our eyes are blue or brown, we know who we are.
7: I am Yupik, Koyukon, and Japanese American.
6: And I am Kwich'in, Koyukon, and Denaina. This is the land of our ancestors. Nobody can tell us we are not native enough.
1: Wow, that was a pretty powerful little clip there for a children's show. Tell me what's going on in that clip.
0: So we have a couple tourists that came to Kaya, and, you know, at the trading post, there are these opportunities for folks to come to visit and be a part of the community there and learn about the peoples as well as the culture and just have their own, you know, outdoor experience. But these two gentlemen had an idea in their minds about what Alaska Native people would look like. And so when they first met Molly and Tui are in their, you know, everyday clothing. And the tourists were like, hey, are you really going to tell us about your Alaska Native culture? Because you don't look like you're Alaska Native yourself. And Molly and Tui were really upset, and they went to their elders and had a conversation, and Grandpa Nat shared about Elizabeth Paratrovich. And Elizabeth Paratrovich is a real civil rights advocate who helped get the Anti-Discrimination Act passed in the 1940s. And so she and her husband, Roy Paratrovich, did a lot of advocacy on behalf of Alaska Native peoples, because at that time, There was a lot of discrimination. You couldn't vote unless you gave up your whole culture. Like, you couldn't speak your language. You couldn't practice any indigenous ways. And these folks stood up. And so we have this flashback of Elizabeth standing in front of the territorial legislature at the time and speaking on the behalf of Alaska Native people after the kids have learned about who this amazing woman is. They also were given the Elizabeth Paratrovich coin, which is a real coin. And they end up sharing the story about who Elizabeth Paratrovich is with the tourists and give the one of the guys the coin. But they really wanted to share, like, hey, we might not look like your typical, you know, indigenous perspective of who we are supposed to be, but it doesn't mean we always are wearing our regalia, and we can be indigenous in our everyday clothes.
1: Yeah. And besides, you know, teaching really important history, what do you hope kids take away from that episode?
0: I really hope that kids learn that there's more to the story than what the cover shows, and that people of all cultures and backgrounds have equal rights as everybody else.
1: Yeah, that's a beautiful lesson. I understand incorporating language is also a key part of Molly. Why is that so important to preserve and teach?
0: So during the boarding school era, Alaska Native and Indigenous people across the nation were told that if we spoke our languages, that we would be punished when we went into these boarding schools, and that we had to give up, you know, this aspect of who we are. And I have an uncle that when he was sent to boarding school, he was only 5 years old. And when he came back for a break, his parents wouldn't speak our Otna language to him for fear that he would continue to speak it when he went back to school and be punished. So going from this place of like punishment and degradation and oppression and to now like, our languages were just passed as official languages in 2014 here in Alaska, and celebrating them, helping bring them back, because they never went away. You know, people still spoke them in their homes, and, you know, sharing some of those lessons with our young people to remain resilient and strong and to keep our ways. And the language really shares a lot about our ways of being and knowing. And so much is wrapped up, you know, perhaps in what looks like a singular word, but there's often like an entire concept and belief, you know, within a word. And that's really what we hope to be a part of.
1: Yeah. Why do you think it's, you know, that kids programming like Molly is, you know, still an important way to connect kids to share these, you know, these history lessons, these language lessons, these cultural lessons in an age when there's internet and there's TikTok and Instagram?
0: Well, with TikTok and Instagram and all the different fast ways to receive media, we want to be a part of that changing atmosphere, environment of media, so that we can still stay relevant and engaging of our youth. You know, we have to transform and adapt to how people are consuming content. Because if we take a passive approach to it all, then we'll become dinosaurs and not able to be relevant. And, you know, some of those lessons that our ancestors and elders that had hopes and dreams of carrying on to our youth would be lost. And I feel like a lot of us on Molly Denali and colleagues that I have want to be good ancestors. So we're thinking of generations from now, and how can we continue to share the legacy of our elders?
1: And where do you think children's programming will grow? Do you think it will, you know, sort of adapt, as you said, to the internet, to making shorter, more accessible content for kids?
0: Absolutely. I think it is like mandatory adaptation. Unless like the cost of internet really goes up or the cost of streaming really goes up and people are like, hey, we want our cable back. But it just doesn't seem like that's the direction. And, you know, unfortunately, you know, some of the ways in which we have grown up, you know, through the broadcast television system are becoming less and less utilized because people have all these, you know, ways of getting on the internet with their phones and iPads, computers. And definitely as a mom, I've seen the times change from my older children to my younger kids and how I have to change a little bit of my own parenting styles. And if we aren't adaptive, then we're going to disconnect from our kids and nobody wants that.
1: No, nobody wants that. What do you think the most important thing is that Molly of Denali offers, you know, kids who watch the show?
0: I think it's an opportunity to learn about a multitude of cultures and ways of being, and also inspiration to get outdoors and have fun experiences of your own. And some of the feedback that we've gotten from parents sharing their experiences when they're taking walks is like, oh, my kids are now saying, you know, Masi Cho to the trees as we walk by them, and or like picking up trash, like taking care of the environment. It's just been really amazing to hear some of these stories from families and their experiences away from the screen.
1: Yeah, absolutely. And what about for Indigenous children who are watching? How do you hope they feel as they watch Molly of Denali?
0: I hope they feel seen and appreciated and loved and inspired to be who they are, and also to remain connected to their elders and communities, and then to grow up and be those amazing community members and elders themselves.
1: Yeah. Well, thank you so much for your time today.
0: Thank you, Rosanna. This is wonderful.
1: Have a great day.
0: You too. Take care.
1: Yeti Bay Evans is Atna Athabaskan from Alaska, and she is the creative producer of Molly of Denali. This is Unreserved. I'm Rosanna Deerchild. Still ahead, brother-sister duo Brent and Emmeline Beauchamp bring Indigenous love and language to kids' screens. Their animated short, Follow, is a tribute to their bond and to matriarchs everywhere. Taking us there, partners in life and in music, Jason Bernstick and Nadia Godet, are chasing their preschooler along with their musical dreams. Together, the husband-wife duo make up Bernstick. Much of Bernstick's music is inspired by family, including this one, which celebrates the love of family through song. This is Nikamo, which means sing in Cree.

0: That is Nikomo from Burnstick. You're listening to Unreserved. I'm Rosanna Dearchild. When Brent Beauchamp was looking for inspiration for a film thesis, he didn't have to look further than his big sister, Emmeline. As a mom of two youngsters, she is teaching them both Anishinaabemowin, and Uncle Brent, who didn't grow up with the language, is learning along with them. Together, the siblings made an animated short film in the language called Follow. The film stars Emmeline and her daughter Zadai, and is a labor of love for each other and for the moms, aunties, grandmas, and big sisters who shaped them.
1: Scano Seguego, Brent Nicasso. My name is Brent Beauchamp, and I'm from Six Nations of the Grand River Reserve. I'm Onondaga on my mom's side and Anishinaabe on my dad's side.
2: Bonjour, Kinawea, Mashkagabuto, Kindago, Mako and Dodem, Gaganushkodeyak, and the Bendagos, Deshkanzi being in Dinda Nungwa. Jaganashi Winakazian Emmeline Beauchamp is my English name. I'm Bear Clan from everywhere. Her father is from Long Plain, Manitoba. Currently live in southern Ontario with my family and my husband, raising our kids in the language.
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4: Because
3: abjitu minzanate sense.
4: Because it's our culture.
1: She's my older sister.
2: He's my baby brother. We're 9 years apart.
1: She grew up with her mom and I grew up with my dad. And even though we grew up apart, we still have been like just so connected in so many ways. And there's so many parallels about me and her.
2: And then as we both got older and became young adults and started living our lives, that's when we noticed like, okay, there's a song in the 80s that we both really like. But we didn't grow up together, you know, like, how did you manage to find that deep in the archives, like, you know, the song? And then he sends a picture of like a table in New York. And I'm like, oh, my God, I think that's my favorite restaurant in New York. I recognize the coasters.
1: Me and Emmeline just kind of have this like animated like quality about ourselves and our personality that comes from our dad.
2: To get us all in a room together, you need earplugs, like definitely. And like, yeah, we're pretty unstoppable pair of siblings. It's funny, the birth of both of my children, he was the one that had me in tears. Like, all my family came to see me and all my family came and hugged me. He was the one that, you know, as soon as his face came in and he came to see me, that's when the tears started going. So
1: when she was like going to be having her first child, Zadai, I was like, oh my God, like it felt like new, like she's entering into a new stage of her life. And it's like, oh, like I'm not going to like, she's going to have new responsibilities. And I feel like I was so excited. I'm like, will I not be able to see her as much because she's going to be so busy? But that was totally not the case, because I was always over there, like just helping along and being there to help support her while she was raising her first kid. And for myself, entering into like a new responsibilities and, you know, building my relationship with my niece as well.
2: It was really lovely for me. It was a really busy time, and my daughter was quite young, and I was not working. And so having Brent, the laughs for, you know, getting out of the house, for helping motivate me to take her and go places, it just was such a great foundation to the journey of being a new mom and navigating all of that, especially in the way that we're raising our children in their own language that we're learning ourselves. There was parts there, you know, where he was a part of the process, where he's, you know, also learning a little bit with me and trying to reinforce that.
1: Like, I only have like a handful of words that I know, but I'm learning as they learn, and it's good to learn alongside her kids as well. Creating Follow came from like so many different places. Being at Sheridan College, which is where I completed my undergrad for animation, we have to create around 3 to 7 minute short film, which is animated. It can be 3D, claymation, or 2D. I knew I wanted to do something Indigenous. So when I think of all these strong women in my life, like Emmeline comes up as one of them. I really wanted to also to encapsulate family. And so this mother and child dynamic that is so important and so important within our culture, I wanted it to be the mom saves the day, but also have like a relatable, cute version of a child character. And I kept it ambiguous as far as like, is it a boy, it's a girl? We don't know. It's just, it's a, with the character design, it all comes into character design. I just came up with this idea. I thought it'd be perfect if I had it in the language. Emmeline, who is kind of the inspiration for this character, along with Zadai at the time, inspiration for the child character. Emmeline did the voice acting for the female character.
2: Wow, I didn't realize it was such an inspiration. Like, I knew I was present, but I'm like, ooh, okay. Meek Witch Brent, like...
1: The story of Follow centers around the child character who I named Nimki in the story, and then the mother character, Makoons. And they're just out and about in a meadow in nature, and then suddenly they're encountered with a mysterious blue glowing butterfly that lands upon Nimki's nose. He follows the butterfly into the thick of the forest, and before the mother knows it, she turns her back and her child's gone. So where'd he go? He wandered off. The butterfly bursts into multiple butterflies and transforms, shapeshifts into a wolf character. And the inspiration behind that too is on my mom's side, I'm Wolf Clan, so Otahioni. The wolf approaches Nimki, and before we know what the wolf will do, a spear comes shooting down and the mother shows up in the nick of time to save the day, and the butterfly takes off and wanders off, this as the spirit does, like it just wanders off somewhere else. And she tells Nimki, like, you can't take off on your mom like that, like, and you know you can't follow spirits. And
2: You know, she's kind of saying like, Gegwan and Maja can't, like, do you know I walk off? We're serious about that, you know. But it's such a place of love and affection to care for your child like that. You know, English to Anishinaabemowin doesn't translate directly because the languages are so different. And so I wanted to embody, you know, the way that the Anishinaabe perspective or the mind would be, and how I've been, you know, treated by these aunties or community members that I consider aunties or spirit family, and how they've guided me or reprimanded me or, you know, taught me how to learn a lesson. And so, you know, the tones are completely different, but that doesn't take away from the love in the words or in what they're trying to express. And so sometimes I even get a little bit self-conscious in public when I'm speaking with my kids, because I'm like, trust me, this is not me sounding mean. This is just the way that the language sounds. So, yeah. You know, because I'm not like, oh, Anishina. Like, you know, it's like, oh, Anishina. Like, what are you going to do again? Like, it's just very, it's a little bit more monotone, right? And so I think he encapsulates the love wonderfully, like, visually. Then the hug at the end, that just really represented, you know, our family and our bonds, and just like, you know, I'm going to tell you, but, this is coming from a place of love.
1: Women in our communities plays a huge role, and especially being from Six Nations and the Haudenosaunee people, also known as Iroquois people. Historically, women not only raised and taught children, but they also controlled lands. They had so much power in our communities.
2: Powerhouses, man. Haudenosaunee women. you don't mess with the Haudenosaunee woman. but in Anishinaabe culture as well, like our societies, and, you know, women are such a backbone. And so our women and our Two-Spirit have always been considered like such gifts, and the Anishinaabe Nanook, our men are here to, you know, support us and protect us. You know, we carry our line 7 generations back and 7 generations forward. And a lot of the healing, like, we're seeing our men do so much great work and stepping up, but I know a lot of the time we see, especially in language, like women, like most of my classes, the majority of people are two-spirit and cis women coming in and picking up the language and picking up those teachings. And yeah, no kumisak, like our grandmothers and our aunties, like they're the ones that really nurture us, hold us, hold space, and show us what our purpose is in life and how we're supposed to follow in their footsteps, pick up the torch and pass it on to the next generation. And so I love that Brent incorporated the strong female character who's taking care of his child and really embodies who we are as a people in the way that we take care of our little ones.
1: It might not just be a mother and daughter son character. In different ways, it could be seen as an older sister and a little brother character as well, which I thought, it depending on how the audience perceives it, or maybe someone feels as if it's an auntie, which I think is very important because in our communities too, like sometimes family isn't a mom and a child. The mom can take form as an older sister or an auntie or a grandma. And I think that a lot of people can see themselves through that in a story.

0: it's the decade of Indigenous languages revitalization globally, especially for trying to raise children in the language or trying to get this generation speaking, or the babies right now, they love screens. They love TV, like as do most of us, TV, screens, shows. And so how do you engage a child if they're just listening to recordings, right? And so having really great animation or TV or, you know, YouTube videos out there is like really crucial and really important, not just for children, but for learners of all ages. And to have something like this where it's a fun watch. It's short. It's a fun watch, though. It's enough to keep a child entertained. Why wouldn't we use the language? Like, this is our language, and we should be building these materials and these resources if we can. And when he asked me, you know, I thought, like, this is such a great idea. Like, there's so few out there. The way that our elders, our fluent speakers, the ones that have maintained the language and protected the language, the way that they held that, cared for that, protected that, the things they had to go through to do that, why wouldn't I do my every ounce of me to make sure I grab onto that and pass it on? Because what they had to go through to do that is unfathomable. So that's what I dedicated my life to do. And this is one more way that I can contribute to that. And Brent gave me a vehicle to be able to help with that.
1: This, just because me and Emmeline did this one film doesn't mean we're going to stop. We've already been, brainstorming concepts for, like, maybe a children's storybook where I'll do the illustrations, she does all the language, and we write the story together, or potentially some animated segments. I think that would be received very well if we did that, which we're planning to.
0: Look at us. Who would have thought? Not me.
2: Brent Beauchamp is a two-spirit animator and designer. He is Onondaga and Algonquin from Six Nations of the Grand River. Emmeline Beauchamp is an Anishinaabe Mohan speaker and Brent's big sister. She translated and voice acted for Brent's short film, Follow. This is Unreserved. I'm Rosanna Deerchild. Eric Jackson watched a lot of television when he was growing up. After all, the 90s were a prime time for taking in shows like Mr. Dress Up, The Magic School Bus, and Big Comfy Couch. He didn't see a lot of Indigenous representation in the programming, though, until this.
3: Good morning, Uncle Jacob.
4: Tansy.
5: Good morning. You kids remember your second cousin, Betty? Wait, is she a second cousin or a third? Her grandma was your Muslim cousin, I think. Oh, wait, her Muslim was Muslim's brother. Auntie's sister's daughter. Third cousin, once removed. Anyways, your cousin Betty is coming in today.
4: Betty's coming here? Today? Yeah!
2: In 2005, Wapoos Bay hit television screens. It follows the adventures of Raven, Talon, T-Bear, and Devon as they explore their remote Cree community of Wapoos Bay in northern Saskatchewan. The show had a big impact on Eric, partly because he was a voice actor for Talon, and also because his parents created it. But mostly, it impacted him because it helped fill a need for Indigenous programming for kids, and that's also why he created Chums. Now, in its third season, the animated series follows a group of animals along with a girl named Flies with Eagles, who helps other animals in unexpected adventures. Eric, welcome to Unreserved.
6: Hello there. Thanks for having me.
2: Well, thank you for being here. So tell us a little bit about Chums. What's it about?
6: Well, it's a show that happens in pre-contact Turtle Island, and we're following a young Indigenous youth named Flies with Eagles. She befriends the animals of the forest and learns how to help others, how to better help themselves through situations with their friends.
7: Hey, Ira, Emery, Romper, and Terry!
6: As they're learning how to be the best versions of themselves, as well as learning their cultural ties and roots.
2: And how do you tie it to culture and traditional knowledge?
6: Well, Flies with Eagles isn't our only human on the show. She also has her Cookum, Elder Cookum, as well as Chief Blue Sky, who are there to help guide her through any kind of cultural thing that she's trying to learn about or inquires about or that they're currently teaching her.
2: And who are her little animal friends that help her along with these adventures?
6: Well, we've got a very energetic and rambunctious Romper the Rabbit. And then we have a very focused and very much loves to build Emery the Beaver. And then we have Terry the Ptarmigan, who's still learning how to be a confident ptarmigan. And then we have Ira the Eaglet, who is learning their role in how they help the humans.
2: All very helpful. I wish I had some little animal guides to help me along in life. Why did you want to tell the story from a young, a young girl's perspective?
6: I think we just really wanted to be able to connect to more of a specific audience than what we had with Wapoos Bay, which was more an entire group of kids. And like me and my dad, we felt that following a young girl would be best, because with Wapoos Bay, we had Raven and we had Talon and T-Bear and then we had Devin, but we didn't have as much focus as we wanted with Raven. And this feels like a better step in the right direction for us.
2: Mm. And what do her little furry friends help, teach kids who are watching the show?
6: Well, we go over a wide variety of topics as we're following along with social-emotional learning. So we're working with having the animals help Flies with Eagles and even themselves learn more about patience, learn more about acceptance of others and pride in yourself, as well as where you come from, who your family is, or what you may look like, as we're tackling how animals have their fur patterns and feather patterns and everything change as the seasons go. We're also tackling how people might change and look different than they did, say, last year or a couple months ago, and how change is always a positive and good thing.
2: And why did you want to create Chums?
6: Well, we were in the middle of the pandemic back in 2020 when we started rumorating and creating these different ideas and story concepts. And we were developing science fiction indigenous series first during the pandemic. But when we were told they wanted something more along the lines for preschool, we were like, yes, we've got an idea. Here we go. And we started working on that one shortly after that. Because during the pandemic, we were spending a lot of time together. My dad was living with me and my family, and we were raising two young toddlers as well as a teenager, and my niece was also living with us. So we had a lot of youth around us, and we wanted to think about making another show for them, like the same way that my parents did for me and my brother and my cousins, and we wanted to make something for the next generation.
2: Wonderful. What was the landscape like for, Indigenous kids programming back then? Was there a lot? Were you finding there was a gap?
6: Back during the pandemic?
2: Yeah.
6: We still saw Indigenous programming being made. We just thought we would hop in on that with everybody else that is starting to make stuff and be a part of that, just like we did with Wapoos.
2: Mm. What makes it different from other children's programming we might see on the dial?
6: I think it's
2: our
6: angle.
2: They still say dial? I don't know.
6: I think it would be our angle to stick along to our roots as stop-motion animators. Mm. So the way that me and my dad were approaching it with our art style was that we wanted it to look as close as we could to our stop-motion on Wapoos Bay. So we've went with that angle with rendering out our 3D characters. We've got them modeled and textured to look more closer to stop motion puppets, even including our lip sync animation. We did the same thing that we did with Wapoos Bay with the lip syncing, where we've got all the mouse shapes drawn out and everything, and we're using After Effects to manually tweak them and make it so that all the mouse will sync up with the audio, and then place that onto our 3D models.
2: Hmm. What about in terms of, cultural knowledge? How does this show like yours prepare kids for some of those, bigger cultural questions they might have?
6: Well, we kind of tiptoe towards them. With the cultural questions and the aspects that we have on it, we're more aiming at introductory. So getting kids curious about it, getting kids like pondering about how to get more involved with it. So we have the chums interact with it in the 12 minutes that we've got. And they kind of get like an introduction to, say, dancing, an introduction to rock painting, to making jams or cooking or helping around like at home or mending like teepees. Like we approach it in a way that makes it bite-sized and easy for a preschooler to see it and be able to ask questions about it and go to their elders to inquire more.
2: Mm. Or, for example, sharing a powwow ground with some playing squirrels.
6: Oh, yes. That one was awesome. I really love that one.
2: It was very cute. What kinds of shows did you watch as a kid?
6: Well, I watched a lot of what most 90s kids would see as a kid. You know, we've seen Pokemon and we've watched like Magic School Bus and Mr. Dress Up and Mr. Rogers. Like all of that stuff was a lot of what was on TV when I was a kid. So kind of stuck to that, as well as my dad's very strong passion and love for Star Wars. So we watched that a lot on repeat as well.
2: Who didn't, really? when did it occur to you that, you know, something was missing from the shows that you were watching as a kid?
6: I think representation. I mean, like, anytime kids were pretending to be characters they saw on a TV show, like on the playground during recess or after school, like, I always didn't feel like I had something to connect to in the same way as the rest of them did. So my parents seeing that and seeing that we had less representation in the media really inspired them to start making their own stuff for us to be able to mimic and us to be able to go, well, let's go play Wapoose Bay. I'll pretend to be this character. So I really noticed that a lot on the playground when kids were wanting to pretend, wanting to costume play as

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0: I'm Larry Kay, and welcome to our Indigenous in Music Spotlight Interview. Today, we're hitting the road with one of the most exciting Indigenous rock bands making music today. Hailing from Albuquerque, New Mexico, First Four Highway has been making waves with their debut album, Under the Sun, and they're already back with a powerful new single called Bring the Ruin. Their music blends classic rock influences with Indigenous storytelling. It's time to find out all about it. Joining me today is the entire band. Ladies and gentlemen, let's welcome First Four Highway and its leader, Jordan James. Hey, Jordan.
1: Hey, what's going on, Larry?
0: I'm doing well down here in Florida. How's the weather over there in Albuquerque?
1: Hot as always, man. I think that's like almost dang near 100 today, so we're hanging in there.
0: Well, hey, let's do some introductions and go around the circle, and why don't you all tell us who you are and what you do.
2: I'm Dan. I play drums.
1: Hey, what's up? I'm Jordan James. I play rhythm guitar and lead vocals.
3: I'm Daniel Coburn. I play lead guitar and also background vocals.
4: I'm Joey Monaco. I'm your bass player.
0: Yeah. Congratulations on the release of Under the Sun. I love it.
1: Thanks.
2: Thank you.
0: Yes. Good job. Good job. And the new single, Bring the Ruin.
1: Latest single is Bring the Ruin. Just dropped here on July 13th. And so we've got a couple more planned in the pipe for you. So that's our most recent offering.
0: Sure, sure. Well, let's talk about the new single. What inspired that story? Who wants to answer that question?
1: Yeah, Bring the Ruin came about. It's I wouldn't say it's a cover song, but it's inspired by another song from a band called Blood for Soil. It's a Native American-themed industrial band that put out an album about 15 years ago. And okay. So when we were looking at new material to put out, really liked the lyrics.
0: Nice.
1: The whole band kind of retooled it into a First Floor Highway song.
0: Yeah.
1: Wrote some other parts for it and kind of cobbled it together into an original First Floor Highway offering.
0: Right, right. Well, I got a question for everybody. And why don't we start with writing and recording. What does each member bring to the table and what makes First Floor Highway sound like First Floor Highway?
3: Well, I'm new to the band. I've only been with the band for about 3 or 4 months. Really pleased to be playing with these guys. I'm the unruly, dissonant kind of lead guitar player.
2: we get a tax deduction for him.
3: Yeah. So I think that's kind of what when it comes to recording. Anyway, it's like I really like things to be kind of like spontaneous with the lead guitar. I'm inspired by guitar players like Jim. I know it's kind of cliche, but Jimi Hendrix is like one of my favorite guitar players, and you know, he was a master of the instrument, but he also wasn't afraid to make things rub, right? To make things to bring something harmonious into the lead guitar, but also he wasn't afraid to make mistakes and make that part of his style. So I think that's my role. So far in the band, and I've been having fun doing it.
0: Right on.
4: Yeah, I remember the day Jordan played Bring the Ruin, and it was one of those songs that just clicked right away. The bass line just was there. There was no question about what to do with it. It was just sort of keeping that sound going. And then in it, there's a really nice riff that I kind of carry through that I'm very, very proud of in that. And I think it's just it's a song that's got a dance feel to it, a groove that is sort of next level beyond what the album is. I think I'm really excited for what this next album has, because it's going to have just a more jammy, dancey feel to it, not just the rock side. So I think it's got a new style coming, which is really exciting.
0: Who's next?
2: I'll go. So I play pretty much in the pocket drums. And with Joey going together, we've got a good rhythm section. We've got a song coming up that is really danceable called Way Too Resi. And I think once you hear that one, you'll get a kick out of the words and out of the melody and the rhythm. And that's one from Jordan.
0: All right. I like it. Can't wait. Now, is this brand new that's coming out, or is this on our current album?
1: No, we got another single coming out here mid August called Way Too Resi. It's basically a little tongue-in-cheek song about a guy that hooks up with a res girl at the 49 that's just a little too much for him. And so it's a little, nice little tongue-in-cheek ending rock and roll song.
0: All right. I can't wait. Sweet, sweet. Well, with the album out, Jordan, and the new single already released, what does First Floor Highway go from here?
1: We just released Bring the Ruin here this past July 13th. Mm-hmm. We have Way Too Resi coming up as our single release in August. We have another song called Marianne, another single that'll be coming out in September. And then after that, we are going to pause for a little bit because we have some local shows coming up that we kind of need to prep for. And then our drummer, Dan, is moving to Spain.
2: So I'm kind of like the Pete Best of the band.
1: Yeah.
2: Yeah.
1: Pete Best is ready to retire to Spain.
2: Oh, so. Right. And then the band will go real big. And I'll miss out on all the residuals, but that's okay.
4: It's going to be a lot of money, Dan.
1: Yeah. Yeah, you're going to miss all the money, Dan.
2: Yeah.
1: So over the winter, we have about four or five more songs written beyond the singles that are coming out. And so over the winter, you know, in traditional Native American fashion, you know, wintertime is for story writing. So mm-hmm. we'll sit down and write some songs, write some stories. We'll record over the winter. And so by spring, we should probably have a whole nother album ready to go.
0: Sweet, sweet. What's the best way to get a hold of the band?
1: Best way to get a hold of the band, you can definitely find us on all the socials pretty easy. Facebook, Instagram, etc. by searching for First Floor Highway. If you jump into Google and search for First Floor Highway, our website comes up. 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
1: There you go.
0: Bam. You're tuned in to Indigenous in Music with Larry K and the whole band, First Floor Highway. 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Thank you guys for all showing up tonight. It's great to have you all on and get a chance to see what you guys all look like. I know what you sound like.
2: Thanks so much.
4: Thank you, Snowbo Vinternon. Thank you so much.
0: Yeah, well, keep me posted, too. Any new developments or any new videos, I'll blast them for you.
1: Oh, will do.
0: Mm-hmm. We're going to play you their current release. Here is Bring the Ruin.

0: That was music from First Floor Highway and their current release, Bring the Ruin. In case you're just tuning in, First Floor Highway Band, we're just here. And stop by in our spotlight.
1: Welcome to

That's music from Crystal Shawanda, Midnight Blues. I'm Larry Kay, hanging out down here in Bradenton, Florida. Sun is shining. Man, it's hot out there. We get to about 100 degrees every day, but you're all welcome to come visit if you like it warm. I got a spot for you.

I'm so done preaching. We're going to take a short little break, and we will be right back. Time to hook it up with Gladwin Badger. This is Midnight Freight and a Drifter.

0: I'm Larry Kay. And we are Indigenous in Music. Celebrating 20 years on the radio. 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
0: All right, let's head up to Ontario. Music now from JD Crosstown. You'll be in our spotlight next week. Here is The Devil Again.

0: 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Be Set Free. Hey, we got a brand new Indigenous Music Directory. Stop on in, take a look around. See who's in there. We got a lot of musicians. Top notch. Lisa LaRue, Sandy Schofield, Chris Faree and the Medicine Show, and G Precious. Come on over, take a look. We got music, biographies. It's happening. 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All right, here's Mike Paul.
1: Origin.

mir zweimal

Oh, yes. Nancy Sanchez from Mexico. Imparable. All right, here's Indian City. This is Wannabe. I'm Larry K, and we are indigenous in music.com.

That's music from Logan Stats. That's Dead Man. I'm Larry K. I'm a tribal member of the Omaha Nation. From Nebraska. Right, we're going to take a short break, and we will be right back. Well, I die, we are the music makers, bringing the medicine that you need and makes you feel good. It all starts at Indigenous and Music

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0: 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It's time for the home stretch. It's taking place in North Carolina. Music now from Jam. This is A Lot of Woman.

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Music now from Hour 11, Snake Like Charm. I'm Larry Kaye.

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Down to Mexico, here's QVLN, Like a Glove.

That's music from Exit and Tom B, Reservation Cowboy. We're going to take a short break, and it's time to take our ride to a close and head back to Albuquerque with music from our guest, First Floor Highway. Here is Don't You Go.

Well, there you go. Another 2 hours of Indigenous in Music with me, Larry K, from the Omaha Nation and Ho-Chunk. I'd like to thank my guest for stopping by. The whole group was here, First Floor Highway, bringing us their jams from Under the Sun and their new music, Bring the Ruin. Good, good rock and roll from Albuquerque. Next week, J.D. Crosstown will be in the spotlight. Thank you for tuning in to Indigenous in Music and supporting us and our musicians. Indigenous in Music has been produced by Larry K. Our engineer is Paul Salvatore. Our theme music is composed by Lenny Long. Today's show has been recorded at the Same Magazine Studios in Bradenton, Florida. Indigenous in Music is distributed by Native Voice One, PRX, and Pacifica Audio Port. And don't forget to come visit us at indigenousinmusic.com to hear all of our past shows. Have yourself a good evening and a good night. Until next time, from all of us here at Indigenous in Music, adios.

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1: Lester here. One of the clouds up there looks like a horse. And the other one looks like...
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3: Hi. That's a guy to do the upside out. The championship side, you know, club game. Jokes the show, you should have seen that. Hi.
4: Hi. Ach, the cats are up, scats and a bitch. Stamps, this is no clamps, then it's a... We spat the lambs, the man's present, and the man's... That great sisk song, they couldn't... More sarcham, the man's a tussle kawaii. Snows clamped in its earth. My simsus is exalted. All it stands is snows clamped in its earth. The massage electric jets are snappets. The layouts cold and silent, they don't. Stars get snappets, masks are Snows clamped in it. As this kiss missed, this kiss missed. Snows clamped in it. The great son of my sister, let's say, don't squirt. I see now, squirt. To the skies. The sound is the sound. The same depth is standing, the man the most, and scoots is the eyes of the climate himself. So scream to my heart, the man the couldn't stand it standing. I observe since the eye now is to the louse, which the kites could the colors to get. It stands itself and out to dark oceans, so let's say the man does. Says the minister of the Tonaster. This day is serial today, demanding what it's like. As we can take it, it's good. The sounds of quantum of the man's. You can put it on the ground. A quanat scotus the wet halat. You can't see some chicken him. It's a hot in a den to get cut to get him started. Why, here's two names as a thing that they want him start. We shall not request the man to suspend the man. Sorry, me to the. To hit the stamps the man. The suit slim, the tachter guy stone. They still scream to them as local. They say, I like them, it's kicked it as the man. No help him, the man stay. The man stay. I would smash, get them from start to mark. Gellwch chi'n ystod yn ymwch o, a le gys i'n wrth gwrth ma, sy'n gweld o'n sy'n llyst.

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0: 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Why? The story is about the Sninik that I'm going to tell. Long ago, there was a little girl who used to cry every night. Every night she would be crying, cry and cry, and the mother tries to tell her not to cry. But she never listened, she just cried. And one night, she did the same thing again. She cried and cried. And then the mother said to the family of the house, she said, let's all leave her. Let's all go to bed and leave her, she said. The cynic will come and get her. And everybody went to bed, left the little girl. They sat around, where they sat around on a fire, and the little girl was left there. And while she was sitting there crying, she heard a voice that said, come to grandma. You have some mountain goat fat. And the voice seemed to come from the wall. She cried and she heard it again. And while the snake was saying this to her, she was blowing on the knot hole. And blowed on the knot hole, and the hole got bigger until it was big enough for the little girl to go through. The little girl went toward the wall, and this mimic grabbed her, pulled her out, and threw her in her basket. And she cried out and said, this is the mimic, she's got me, she said that. Cried really loud, and everybody heard her from inside, and they all got up, and they all tried to go out and follow the snimmit, but she had gone so fast we didn't even see her. And the snimmit climbed up the mountainside, went to her home was a cave. And when they reached there, she sat the basket down and pulled the little girl out. And when she was outstanding, she looked around and she saw on the other end of the cave a little old woman was sitting down. And the snake said to the little girl, I'll get you something to eat. And she did. She went and got something for her to eat. While she was busy getting the food, the old lady made a sign to the little girl with her finger and called her over. And the little girl went forward, and the old lady told her that if she gives you something to eat, don't eat it. And she gave her a little basket to put around her neck, hang it around her neck, and told her to pretend to chew the food and just pretend to chew the food and drop it into this basket. She told her too that if she eat the food, she'd be rooted to the ground like her. So this is what the little girl did. She pretended to chew the food and drop it in. And when the snake wasn't looking, she threw it in the fire. And later they went to bed, and the snake, before they went to bed, the snake said, tomorrow I will go out and hunt again. I will get a little brother or a little sister for you. But she said that her sons were out hunting too. When they got up in the morning, she told her that her sons were out hunting, and her sons were the wolves. When the snake got up in the morning, they got up and she said she was going hunting again, and she told the little girl that to get the food ready for her sons, the little girl, after she left, the snake left, the little old lady told the little girl that while she was gone, she started to make a plan She wanted the little girl to go to the edge of the canyon and sit there and wait for the sninich to come back. And she said when you're sitting, she gave her a gloves. The gloves were made of mountain goat wool. And she said, you put these, as soon as you see the sninich coming back, you put these gloves on. And when she comes across that log, there's a log crossing the canyon. She'll be coming through there. And when you get there, you start to sing to her this song. So kaks kama, so kaks kama. So kaks kama. And then she said, you sit there and wait for her. And this is what the little girl did. She sat there and waited there. And when the sninich did come, she did start to say this song to her. So kaks kama, so kaks kama. This is when the sninich said, don't sing that song. It gets me scared, I might fall into the canyon. Don't sing it, she kept saying that, but the little girl sang harder and harder, louder and louder. She said, so cocks come, so cocks come. And just about the middle way, the sninich fell down to the canyon below. And then the little girl went back to the old lady and told her that the sninich had fallen down. And now the old lady said to the little girl, I want you to go down the canyon with this knife and cut off her breasts and bring them back to me. She said that what I'm going to do first, I'm going to tie this wool around your waist. And when you're going down to the edge of the canyon and below, you will have to sing this song again, she said, to the world, and the way you sing it is this way. Tu kem kwasta, tu kem kwasta, tu kem kwasta. And this is, in English you say, stretch wool, stretch wool, stretch wool. And the wool stretched as she was walking. If she stopped, it stopped too, but she kept on saying, stretch wool, stretch wool. And she got down to the bottom of the canyon, and then she went and cut the breasts off the sninich. And what the old lady told her to do when she was finished was to give the wool a tug to let her know that she was ready to come back up. And she did this. She just gave the wool a little hard tug, and the old lady knew that she was ready to come back up and pulled her up. And when she got to the top, she went to the cave, and her and the old lady prepared the food, the breasts, and for the sninich sons to eat when they got home. They cooked it, and they waited until they got home. And when they got home, the old lady told the sninich sons that their mother had brought this little girl back home with her, and that she was out to get another, maybe a little sister or brother for her. She said that their mother was still out hunting, and that they had cooked up the breast. She didn't tell them that it was breast, but she cooked it. They cooked for them, and they told them that it was ready, and they gave it to them. And the first one, the oldest brother, tasted it, and he said it tasted like grandma's breast. And he told his brother to taste it. And then the second brother told the third one, and the third one told the second one, and the last one. And when they finished tasting it, they all dropped dead. And then the little girl said to the old woman, what to do now? And she said, you go and pull each one of them down the canyon, throw them down and seated this, she dragged them down to the edge of the canyon and threw them down, and one by one she did this until they were all thrown down to the canyon. And when she finished it, only the form of a small room. You will go back home and tell your parents and all the people what had happened. What she said though, your mother is still crying. She's still crying every day. You go back home and tell them what has happened, and I will pack some meat for you to bring back. And this is what she did the next day. She went back home, and when she got to the back of the place where they lived, she sat down. She could hear her mother crying, still crying. And she knocked on the wall, kept knocking on the wall. And her mother told one of her oldest brother to go and see who was knocking on the wall outside. And he went out to see, and he saw his sister there. And he went back inside and told the mother that her daughter that was out in the back knocking on the wall. And then the mother said, how could it be when she had been taken away from the clinic, she could never be alive now. But the brother said, she is, it's her, she's out there. Come out and see for yourself. She said that to him. And this is what the mother did. She went out to see for herself. And sure enough, her daughter was out there sitting down. And she went over and hugged her. And she told her that she was really happy to see her. And then she said, I'm going back in and ask the people to get ready, and I'll bring you in when we're ready. So she went back into the house. Long ago, they didn't have any flooring on the floor. Their floor was only a ground. So she told everybody to put on their chaps, which are aprons, and put all your chaps on and go out and get some fresh sand and spread it around inside and make it clean. So this is what everybody did. They went out and packed some fresh soil in and spread it all around to make it clean. And when they finished, she went and got her daughter and took her inside, and they had a feast. And this is when her daughter told what had happened while she was up at the Snimit's cave, that she had killed her and her sons. And she said that there was an old lady there that was rooted to the ground, and she told her that the old lady wanted the people to go up to see her and to get some of the things, the meat that the Snimit had and the coppers that were in the cave. The very next day, everybody get ready to go, and they did. They went up to the cave to see the old woman. And the little girl used that cotton string or rope, whatever it was, she used that to retract herself up to the cave. That was the only way she could find it again. And when they got there, the family of the old lady that was rooted to the ground were really happy to see her, because she was kidnapped when she was a little girl. And they told her that they wanted to take her home, and she said she didn't want to go. I'll stay here. that you can come back and see me at any time. But they didn't listen. They chopped off the roots and tried to take her home, but she died when they chopped the roots off. But while they were there, most of the people were packing a lot of things from what the Smith had in there. I don't know what else it had in there, but that they packed a lot of meat and copper from there. And this is how far I know the story, and that's the end of it.
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1: 91.1. Swake stand, I shall look in. As I could ask,
5: As I took as Kwasna, Pakwana domits each dash, the sunk dash as Kwasna, it'll cross the Scots dust. Pakwana, as I scotch as Sassy Ast, I attach cooks to some set, as I thought as a stallion. It's ach. That's a neat stonk. This is dust. That's not my squat. As I outside cook it to the coast, the horse lets some smell say it's empty. As to suppose it's that. We could see cats while I call shells. What a suck was some cat. Call shouts, that. I now not cook, I shall. Was some cat at his leg, was some cat at the only cutter. What can that? What called it? Was he let six the horse cut the demon dad's death to them stutter? I say now, what car shall I cut off that stut? Slahat Kwasna, Kuni, Pui. I say now, cut I shall see some shall I cut off. I said, let's say, one of it. We could get first stuck lad. The fuck out it to them stuck.
6: Hi, skate you.
5: Not a kid.
6: Either good see.
5: Well, about something, and then I came to that scan up on foot. A smith, as the coat of them start, as the monster, which sells to it. Na small salt, no matter to talk now. Work it, downstairs, like a mice, him like a to talk now. As good as to them, stem at. As good as the key and the motor to host, so to not after. As name out to them that Jesus was called Jesus, the Amadat was sweet. And all the good the not worked us, the salt, the kilt the not worked us, the salt. And all the good the Jesus looked, no hymns good, the Jesus. To next, we should get the pup did that. She's got the mouth.
6: You seem like?
5: No, but did you say what's the mouth? The same place, the column. Halicia.
6: Halicia?
5: They should seem to get the Halicia. But that's a scat in that life was just pure at the motel and let it stand now. We hit the guts, but extend the Norski match, which must say, why? As Kian Kian Kim. Stay me to that, like as what's the cool hand,
7: Well,

And it's time I'm not. Oh, Snowhawk Radio. Is it recording? Cheers. How do you guys do this for a living?

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0: Ms. Kwanatam Sifakti. I'm Ms. Kwanatalatan. 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I'm D. Nicola Askusu. Kula Hutsuani. I'm a dozen Dalatan. Kwanatakti. So some scutters of ice scutters corners, all this more decent. It's just stamps, all the stamps that now. Clean up action. What it's like at last, so the critic, just stamps that. So it's a good smart action now, let's fix the now, what it's a crafty. 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The Kumakuts is Ninik, the Lichim, the Hokrim. Gemmel Krims, Absorbs could do all the Elbis Krusak, the Amadus, the Lichim, the Lil, Nuna Absuis could call her Nas, the Krusak, all as Swiss gives pegs for pectil. The hook is good to the next side. East pneumatic in the pectil gillums. Check me put it in the risk here. Same was cut. No be more did la as the cool licks. Miss Carhams for pectil. Snick malugood's eyes with good sick old systems. Quanets could start with Yahoo's in a while. It's this mimic's eye. Capac's gillied from now at the start.

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1: Namusau. And I could excuse up to know all the Ulakuti courts, the sent the neutral. A musty stench of Oyars Ulat Piars. We must skim and dust. Tis in the nick, six canoe clumps. I yet do take earth's leaf suits. It's a get a like me, ski o matno, ski am dino. Gimelk kicks, ski boots. Ski quickly hoods of bakitas with the sukianuts. Ski canoe yam no oats. Get ducks or so bakitas. So cocks come, so cocks come, so cocks come. So to know she puts his hood stand a lot, she gets a youth snow. Monuske is his old snooze, so cocks lead notes. So to quit a little call his old cracked deal. The eagle is a cracked deal, and this is the good. Fulhs, the stunt, Gemakis, the sninnigish boots, Labuts, Kluts, get aids, Ulil, Kunigist, distant eye, so cocks, kama, so cocks, kama, says it quizzic Ulil, aids quizzic, the sninnigish, eh, artful aids, no, kiss the clank, chicky, kiano, said quizzic Ulil, Sayuts. 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

0: Should we take his eyes with his colleagues? And it's just colleagues away. Take it. Nuspeak to next eye, should we take his colleagues with cactus or the costas? That's because Guinness speak is the cost of trust. We son of my yaki at the cost of the fighters of Nuspeak is. Gemma Nuspeak any his politics of Kunt Nazis Kutuski at Ayuts, get Scotlandski comes. Gemma Scotlandski comes get Ayuts new gets it. To Gem Costa. To Kim Costa, like we look at the Costa to Kim's, if Kim's is cracked, I use the Kohilski sorts all the noodle that Lamas is Ninik, Susis Kodaki, the Klatsky, I use Kodilski, Tis or Doms, the Sninik. 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I do squishes, no speak is the cost that. If I did get out, I could suit no. A cunny yachts. And as big the minute, you say it's in, we stick to slides the minute that, said Gordy. Get the two chem cross the, sitting and get up in the city. Give me a two chem style, said the miscots. A eagle is a clack deals. Give me a chickwatoms, skitu kem kwastalits ich glux ach snichi sich stan sich konnat alle kuklach sam da skits gart al kup ach is kutsalt wala am da absula ayut kustani laat stan stanat Flanonic kept the yachems to the goodsick. The yach meat in it at last to the quiet cupart in it. Clapopski keeps was. Clapak claps in the malt skik his yach cupart a day. The kudaya il manasil, the MD alt. 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All him, he could heal, just in the little like, crack his law. Let's see, he's cut up, since cracked his cuts up. Ach, we could like the lamas. We saw the lucky me, he's the sninnich. I used cut up, and I get a skit up, skip a mat, the sninnich, let's see, Und das wird auch zu alt, es geht ab bald, eine Gülle sich ist ab bald. 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
0: The story is about this ninik that I'm going to tell. Long ago, there was a little girl who used to cry every night. Every night she would be crying, cry and cry, and the mother tries to tell her not to cry. But she never listened, she just cried. And one night she did the same thing again. She cried and cried. And then the mother said to the family of the house, she said, "Let's all leave her. Let's all go to bed and leave her," she said. "The cynic will come and get her." And everybody went to bed, left the little girl. They sat around, where they sat around on a fire, and the little girl was left there. And while she was sitting there crying, she heard a voice that said, "Come to Grandma, you'll have some mountain goat fat." And the voice seemed to come from the wall. She cried and she heard it again. And while the ninik was saying this to her, she was blowing on a knot hole. And blowed on the knot hole, and the hole got bigger until it was big enough for the little girl to go through. The little girl went toward the wall, and this mimic grabbed her, pulled her out, and threw her in her basket. And she cried out and said, "This is the mimic, she's got me," she said that. Cried really loud, and everybody heard her from inside, and they all got up, and they all tried to go out and followed the mimic, but she had gone so fast we didn't even see her. And the mimic climbed up the mountainside, went to her home. Her home was a cave. And when they reached there, she sat the basket down and pulled the little girl out. And when she was outstanding, she looked around, and she saw on the other end of the cave a little old woman was sitting down. And the mimic said to the little girl, "I'll get you something to eat." And she did. She went and got something for her to eat. While she was busy getting the food, the old lady made a sign to the little girl with her finger and called her over, and the little girl went forward and old lady told her that if she gives you something to eat, don't eat it. And she gave her a little basket to put around her neck, hang it around her neck, and told her to pretend to chew the food and just pretend to chew the food and drop it into this basket. She told her too that if she eat the food, she'd be rooted to the ground like her. So this is what the little girl did. She pretended to chew the food and drop it in. And when the Slinik wasn't looking, she threw it in the fire. And later they went to bed, and the Slinik, before they went to bed, the Slinik said, "Tomorrow I will go out and hunt again. I will get a little brother or a little sister for you." But she said that her sons were out hunting too. When they got up in the morning, she told her that her sons were out hunting, and her sons were the wolves. When the Slinik got up in the morning, they got up and she said she was going hunting again, and she told the little girl that to get the food ready for her sons, the little girl, after she left, the Slinik left, the little old lady told the little girl that while she was gone, she started to make a plan. She wanted the little girl to go to the edge of the canyon and sit there and wait for the Slinik to come back. And she said when you were sitting, she gave her a gloves. The gloves were made of mountain goat wool. And she said, "You put these, as soon as you see the Slinik coming back, you put these gloves on. And when she comes across that log, there's a log across, crossing the canyon. They'll be coming through there. And when you get there, you start to sing to her this song. So kaks kama, so kaks kama. So kaks kama." And then she said, "You sit there and wait for her." And this is what the little girl did. She sat there and waited there. And when the Slinik did come, she did start to say this song to her. So kaks kama, so kaks kama. This is when the Slinik said, "Don't sing that song. It gets me scared, I might fall into the canyon. Don't sing it." She kept saying that, but the little girl sang harder and harder, louder and louder. She said, "So cocks come, so cocks come." And just about the middle way, the Slinik fell down to the canyon below. And then the little girl went back to the old lady and told her that the Slinik had fallen down. And now the old lady said to the little girl, "I want you to go down the canyon with this knife and cut off her breasts and bring them back to me." She said that what I'm going to do first, I'm going to tie this wool around your waist. And when you're going down to the edge of the canyon and below, you will have to sing this song again, she said, to the wolf. And the way you sing it is this way. Tuk em kwasta, tuk em kwasta, tuk em kwasta. And this is, in English you say, stretch wool, stretch wool, stretch wool. And the wool stretched as she was walking. If she stopped, it stopped too, but she kept on saying stretch wool, stretch wool. And she got down to the bottom of the canyon, and then she went and and cut the breasts off this ninny. And what the old lady told her to do when she was finished was to give the wool a tug to let her know that she was ready to come back up. And she did this. She just gave the wool a little hard tug, and the old lady knew that she was ready to come back up and pulled her up. And when she got to the top, she went to the cave, and her and the old lady prepared the food, the breasts, and for the Sninik's sons to eat when they got home. They cooked it, and they waited until they got home. And when they got home, the old lady told the Sninik's sons that their mother had brought this little girl back home with her, and that she was out to get another, maybe a little sister or brother for her. She said that their mother was still out hunting, and that they had cooked up the breast. And she didn't tell them that it was breast, but she cooked it. They cooked for them, and they told them that it was ready, and they gave it to them. And the first one, the oldest brother, tasted it, and he said it tasted like grandma's breast. And he told his brother to taste it. And then the second brother told the third one, and the third one told the second one, and the last one. And when they finished tasting it, they all dropped dead. And then the little girl said to the old woman, what to do now? And she said, you go and pull each one of them down the canyon and throw them down. And she did this. She dragged them down to the edge of the canyon and threw them down. And one by one she did this until they were all thrown down to the canyon. And when she
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0: You will go back home and tell your parents and all the people what had happened. What she said though, your mother is still crying. She's still crying every day. And you go back home and tell them what has happened, and I will pack some meat for you to bring back. And this is what she did the next day. She went back home, and when she got to the back of the place where they lived, she sat down. She could hear her mother crying, still crying. And she knocked on the wall. Kept knocking on the wall, and her mother told one of her oldest brother to go and see who was knocking on the wall outside. And he went out to see, and he saw his sister there. And he went back inside and told the mother that it's there. That it's her daughter that was out in the back knocking on the wall. And then the mother said, how could it be when she had been taken away from the Sninik? She could never be alive now. But the brother said, she is, it's her, she's out there. Come out and see for yourself. She said that to him. And this is what the mother did. She went out to see for herself, and sure enough, her daughter was out there sitting down. And she went over and hugged her, and she told her that she was really happy to see her. And then she said, I'm going back in and ask the people to get ready, and I'll bring you in when we're ready. So she went back into the house. Long ago, they didn't have any flooring on the floor. The floor was only a ground. So she told everybody to put on their chaps, which are aprons, and put all your chaps on and go out and get some fresh sand and spread it around inside and make it clean. So this is what everybody did. They went out and packed some fresh soil in and spread it all around to make it clean. And when they finished, she went and got her daughter and took her inside, and they had a feast. And this is when her daughter told what had happened while she was up with at the Sninix cave, that she had killed her and her sons. And she said that there was an old lady there that was rooted to the ground, and she told her that the old lady wanted the people to go up to see her and to get some of the things, the meat that the Sninix had and the coppers that were in the cave. And the very next day, everybody get ready to go, and they did. They went up to the cave to see the old woman. And the little girl used that cotton string or rope, whatever it was, she used that to retract herself up to the cave. That was the only way she could find it again. And when they got there, the family of the old lady that was rooted to the ground were really happy to see her, because she was kidnapped when she was a little girl. And they told her that they wanted to take her home, and she said she didn't want to go. I'll stay here, but you can come back and see me at any time. But they didn't listen. They chopped off the roots and tried to take her home, but she died when they chopped the roots off. But while they were there, most of the people were packing a lot of things from what the Sninix had in there. I don't know what else it had in there, but that they packed a lot of meat and copper from there. And this is how far I know this story, and that's the end of it. And it was told to me by my mother a long time ago.
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5: 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Dayan came to the Tamlo Rooster, the Sinchter. Dayan came with the Sitakola Salas at the Sitchnaster. 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
5: Why, I like me that. Scan a palm, which the size system starts to act. 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I started cracked last. So I now. I saw kids to get them started. the cans, the cojentas, or the agua. A pasad, out of the kit quahot, sano homet. A sano taught a sort, tracked up, soft halat. Nach musim, did a cant eich. Nach musim. 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
1: That's just much yeah.
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0: Ich bin ein paar Kmeten.
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0: Alle Zeit, das Leid auf der Lecken ist das Wasser, was. Ach, was ein bisschen Leid, so. Die Sackung da, Sackung. Ach, guck,
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0: Squalush dom di suit out, kusut euch di suit out. That there was a kusut song. So do need up a new sign on a bolt, new Hulk radio.
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0: 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Of the damn stuff,
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0: Okay, this is 3.5.1.8.3 Mach with Amos and Mikam. It's March 10th. Now, okay, this mocking somebody is basically doing or saying something to make people laugh at somebody because I don't like them. Like ridiculing somebody or sneering at somebody. Or making fun of somebody.
1: Pinchnich. Pinchnich. Pinchnich.
2: Pinchnich.
0: Pinchnich.
2: Pinchnich. Pinchnich. Pinchnich. Pinchnich. Pinchnich.
1: Pinchnich.
0: And that means?
1: Mocking.
0: Yeah. How could I use it in another? Could you say that again, that sentence you said?
2: You would have said the word again, Jimmy.
1: Pchenich
2: nichts. I'm just like pchenich nichts. This guy's always making fun of me.
0: So I'm just pchenich nichts.
2: Deich.
0: He's always making fun of me.
2: Yeah.
0: Okay.
2: Something like that, yeah.
0: How could I say, don't make fun of your brother?
2: How to say brother again?
1: Sisquit or the column?
2: Column, yeah. Don't make fun of my brother.
0: Yeah.
1: Sisquit, brother too, but younger brother. Right. Column is older than you.
2: Column.
1: Older than you, yeah. Column.
0: Now, would I use column for my older cousins too?
1: No.
0: No way. I had an older cousin. He used to say, don't make fun of my cousins. Only I can make fun of my cousins.
1: Yeah.
0: And he meant it, too. He was like that.
2: And then he get all the blame.
1: How do they say more in our language now?
0: More.
2: No.
1: That was a hero. I went to that.
0: Yeah.
1: How did we say it? The only thing I could think of most, I came, the cousin, what, how did they say cousin in our language? Most I came, the cousin, he's older than
2: cousin.
1: Me.
2: Cousin?
1: Yeah.
0: The only one I can find here is Imilkachta.
2: Imilkachta?
1: No. I guess it's right. I shouldn't say I guess. It's right.
0: Yeah.
1: But I never heard it.
0: You never heard it?
2: No.
0: Then,
2: no. You mean Kachta?
1: Mosaikim, the Emil Kachta, he's older than I am.
2: Yeah.
0: He's older than I am.
1: Yeah.
0: Mosaikachta.
1: Well, that's what
2: it is. Mosaikim.
0: Mos I kimt mokach.
1: Mos I kimt.
0: Kimt.
1: I kimt.
0: Okay. How could he say, only you can't, don't tease him, only I can tease him.
1: Ach, trus, kanslad, duch, no moits, gus, kanslad, duch, daut.
0: Now that's a different word now.
2: Yeah.
0: That wasn't,
1: Ich kann schlaat nam, das ist schicki. Ach, ich kann schlaat duch. Don't tease him.
0: Don't tease him.
1: No more it's. Ich kann schlaat duch dort. It's just me that does that.
0: Yeah.
2: Ach, ich kann es halt uns. Means don't tease me.
0: Now, sometimes you can make fun of somebody by copying them, eh?
2: Yeah.
0: Copying everything they do.
2: I don't know.
0: Pause it here.
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4: 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That was a three bomb by Piers. What a shot.
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4: Page 6. 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Butterfly. 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Dudup. Dudup. Trout. Poos. 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To grow. Sulut. Sulut. Sea or inlet. Musa. Musa. Face. Inu. Inu. You. Isut. Isut. To paddle. Psalm. Psalm. Pants. Sisk psalm. Sisk psalm. Ante. Sun souped. Son souped. Son souped. To whistle. Yom. Yom. 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To chew.
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2: Why it's got to sit them? 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
1: 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How do you guys do this for a living?
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3: 5 seconds. Here's Lawson, number 32, running out of time. Number 6 at the buzzer for the win.
4: Oh!
3: The rim is out just short. So close for
4: we
3: number
4: will be
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5: We arrived here at the first flag, the red flag, the direction of birth and creation, the raven and the rising sun. We have many families living here amongst us that are of this direction. We hold our hands up to all of you for continuing on the ways of our ancestors as passed to us from thousands upon thousands of years of knowledge and wisdom. We recognize our many families and friends of this direction, the Elgacho, the Tilcotin, and all those who are of the East. We will take a moment now to honor this direction. Why?

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3: We have arrived here in the south at the second flag, the yellow flag. This is the direction of healing and medicine, of the mighty grizzly bear and the vigor of youth and well-being. There are among us many honorable families that have survived through the genocide to continue on the incredibly unique ways of the southern families. We recognize our families and friends of the south, such as the Owikino, and all those who are of this direction. We will take a moment now to honor this direction. Way.

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0: We have arrived here in the west, the third flag, the black flag. This direction is of family and sticking together as represented by the wonderful Siut, the killer whale, the blackfish. We have here with us today many families that have survived to be here amongst us. We hold our hands up to all of you for continuing the ways of our ancestors as passed to us from thousands upon thousands of years of knowledge and wisdom. We have many relatives and friends from the west, such as the Herzog, the Kitisiu, and the Cheches. We will take a moment now to honor this direction. Why?
1: Hi!
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1: What some skets at least like? What some skets at the onekta? What kins at? 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
4: We have arrived here in the north at the fourth and final flag, the white flag. This direction is of wisdom, elders, and knowledge, as represented by the magnificent eagle. We have many families of the north living here with us that have survived through the genocide to continue on the incredibly unique ways of our ancestors of the north. We have many relatives and friends of the north, such as the Haisla and the Metlakatla. We will take a moment now to honor this direction. Why?

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4: Weiss, Madam Hooks, Kahalusim Dusha Bosch, Nahalk Radio, Alamusalch Spooks, which clacked Bootless Dee Smow, Askusalch Dee Smow, Susam Kdus, Salajk Deli Waslach Dee Skuslam Heat Eich, in Mosulu Dee Sats, Wipedo Sawit, Quinigo Sims. Look the Mansach, Book Eat Suits O Sinu, as Dee Songht, Stutuni Dulch, Alasin Kni Heat Ats, all cael chwm dwylch all i songcht wai. Iaw smyr am chwgs i edis unoch, i edi songch, i edi sy'n y colig ll, i edi trwsym, yn sydd y darala.
5: Yn llach i'n chymna. 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
4: 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Ka halusim dusap, ka halusim dimusap, ka halusim o soup, o sit nahalkim, where we eat nahalk, that is speak nahalk. White scholi watsudit, let's begin with our phrase asti songht, our phrase today.
3: Asich ustch.
4: Asich ustch.
5: Allich ustch.
4: Why, Sue? Why?
3: Allich ustch.
4: Allich ustch.
5: Allich ustch.
4: So this one here is, come on in. Allich ustch. And so we begin by saying that allich, that is meaning come here, and ustch, which is meaning enter, go inside. Allich ustch.
5: Allich ustch.
4: And we'll play it once more.
3: Allich ustch.
4: Allich ustch.
5: Allich ustch.
4: Weiss, Madam Hooks, we got to say you'd this is the phrase of the day, and we will share it throughout our show. And we're going to get to now our language practice. We're all learning to speak Nachalk. So we're going to go over some random phrases before we get to our language session here with Chim Chimna. This first phrase, do you want to come?
1: Nat noas kebut nu.
5: Anaik nua skabut nu.
4: Anaik nua skabut nu. Waisu.
1: Nat noas kebut nu.
4: Anaik nua skabut nu.
5: Anaik nua skabut nu.
4: So this phrase here, sort of along the lines of what will center our back-to-back weeks around these upcoming weeks. We are in a brand new set of phrases for our phrase of the day, and that book is going to come up. Why? This one's sort of relating to the phrase that we'll have later in the week, book ga anaik nu, which is to say, come if you want. Anaik nua is asking, do you want ska to book nu? Come. Anaik nua skabut nu.
1: Anaik nua skabut nu.
5: Anaik nua skabut nu.
4: Do you want to come? Following that, here another anaik nua phrase. Do you want to chwisim?
3: Anaik nua ska chwisim nu.
5: Anaik nua ska chwisim nu.
4: Anaik nua ska chwisim nu.
5: Anaik nua ska chwisim nu.
4: Allkwt utsits di light. Put on the light. It's a little dark and depressing in here, so turn on the light. That one there, maybe for our listeners as a bonus, the word kuk'uts means putting something on. When Beatrice was asked, how do you say turn on the light? She said that
5: kuk'uts't.
4: So it's kind of a, if you haven't heard this word before, it's a tricky word, but we'll break it down. Just after we continue to go through this one here, do you want to play?
3: Anaiknua ska huisam nu.
4: Do you want to play? Huisam is meaning play. And so both of these phrases that we have here, having the same way about it and asking, do you want to? Anaiknua ska puknu, anaiknua ska huisam nu. Now, moving on to this one here that just came up, this kuk'uts. This is having the root word kuk', which is tricky. Tricky in that it doesn't have any vowels, no as, no e's, no oo's for English-speaking people, such as us, can be difficult because there's so much vowels in English, right? Or at least we use vowels constantly.
5: Mm-hmm.
4: And so in Nuchalk, much of the language has words like this. But if we break it down, we use our Nuchalk alphabet, our sounds, the alphabet to represent those sounds. We have two Nuchalk letters, which will begin by saying how the letters are said. We have kwa and k'a.
5: Kwa, k'a.
4: So first, kwa. This letter is representing the sound k, k in words like muk or skalk. In English, what could you think of that employs this sound?
5: K. I'm not sure. K. We kind of use it, sort of, not really, but with cook.
4: You could say cook, yeah. Cook.
5: Yeah, cook.
4: And so it has the quality of a sound that we relate to in English that typically a rounded vowel is following it.
5: Mm-hmm.
4: And so cook is one of those. It has that sound, right?
5: Mm-hmm.
4: And so when we make that sound, the uh, our mouth becomes rounded. And then so too with other words like queen is one that I think of. Quiet.
5: Cuckoo.
4: Cuckoo, I guess.
5: I don't really think, not exactly, but I just kind of wanted to say cuckoo.
4: So with that then is a start. And what we want to do then is to take away the vowel that we have there. And you also get with that, what we call this kind of sound is called a rounded sound. And so, you know, taking that idea of how we're using these rounded vowels, these oo, aw, and so on, that the sound itself is also rounded. So

0: It's kind of like a nice hollow sound, you know? That's kind of how I think of it. You think of something being round, and especially that something being round, like a log or something, and the hollowness of it, perhaps, like a hollow log. That's kind of how we can maybe illustrate that, think about it in that way. And so this is the way that we're saying this sound. And following it is the TL apostrophe in our alphabet, in our written language, and is when said as a letter, ah. Ah. TL apostrophe. And so the example words that come with that are words kya, which is a black bear, and akan, which is a snail. Buk, like we had in the Nike Nueska Buknu, or in our Nechak prayer, Buk. And also, actually, we'll leave it at that.
1: Yes.
0: So it's a little bit more of a sound that's kind of trickier, you know, that is kind of hard to explain. One way that I've found English speakers do use this sound is when they have words that are CL. Like if we say clean.
1: Clean.
0: Clean.
1: Clean.
0: And so it's sort of taking words like clean and saying it in that way. Clean. Clean a clean. Which is actually kina kina that employs that sound. And then also in an instance of an episode of our favorite show, Mein Chaim Chaimnes, The Office, an English speaker, and it's to say of an English speaker from Europe, kind of a funny thing to say. They're all from Europe. No, but when you say Atlas,
1: Atlas.
0: Atlas,
1: Atlas.
0: that's how the speaker said it. Atlas, which is like making this really big open ah vowel and bringing the tongue up towards the behind the two front teeth, saying it. Atlas.
1: Atlas.
0: Atlas.
1: Atlas.
0: And so that's not quite yet putting the pop on it though, but that's kind of the quality of that sound when English speakers use it. It's very rare, you know, very rare that you hear them, but you do hear it. Like, man, I could never really record in my head and remember exactly where I hear these people who say things like this, but if you do listen occasionally, you will hear a sound like that come through in ways of saying like clean, or they say
1: Click.
0: yeah, click maybe. So if you think of it in that way though, and attempt to say those words like that, clean, clean,
1: Clean.
0: clean,
1: Clean.
0: clean, clean, clean. It's sort of that you're still having the position of your tongue in the same general area of how we say that word clean, clean, where we're combining this k and the l, but you want to hold it from the tip of the tongue at the roof of the mouth behind the front teeth and say it clean, clean. So you're not using now the roof of your mouth to make the k sound. You know, which is often what this sound is getting mixed up for, is when people hear a k sound, they think it's k, but there are two different sounds. Where you're making that k sound from is in between the tongue and the teeth and and so the side of the mouth. You know, the other way that we've approached learning this sound is by saying the sound, which in the written language is LH, sa, the letter. And so it's at that same area where we could take the sound and make it sort of gradually build it up to, instead of making this nice sound that we can drag out with the breath,

0: and do it that way. We want to put a stop to it. And so now it's got this sort of quality to it, like we do when we have the k sound, mm-hmm. right? That it becomes this sound similar to that of a stop. Those sounds are called stops, the k, the t, the p, all those kinds of sounds. And then from there is to put that pop effect onto it and saying it. So that's kind of a long-winded explanation of how we can maybe approach that sound if you're having trouble with it, if you're having trouble understanding it, if you haven't learned it yet. That's kind of a way that you can approach it. So, or you just listen and learn. That's kind of how I, you know, just growing up, having our teachers in Nechalk go through the alphabet every class we had, that, you know, right from that age that I just remembered this sound.
1: Mm-hmm.
0: You know, I never had to have it explained in any way. It was just that we went through that. And that's kind of a part of that way in learning of listening,
1: mm-hmm.
0: you know, apart from how we can learn to kind of go through the motions of it. You know what I mean?
1: Yes.
0: So then it's putting those two sounds together. And that's the way that we can go about it. If it's a little bit tricky at first to try and just say on your own, right, is just to go back and forth between those two sounds.
1: Mm-hmm.
0: That's a way, in my own experience, perhaps a way for others' experience as well. I don't know about you. That slowing it down,
1: mm-hmm.
0: going sound by sound, sort of in a way that we can also, with larger words, go about it, breaking it down like syllables.
1: Yeah, I like that.
0: You know, and so can hear you. You're always changing the what do you say, the I can't think of the right word for it. Yeah. Like you're constantly changing the frequency.
1: Yeah.
0: Of it. The frequency or how I, you know, I always go. A lot of people also too, you like something that I don't do it as much anymore, is I'll go, I can't even do it anymore. But it's kind of a funny thing, like it's almost like you're blowing too much air out.
1: Mm-hmm. I wouldn't have realized, you know, that I say my a different frequent, or like, you know, I would never have realized to say different sometimes.
0: So, then the whole word there, oots.
1: Oots.
0: That's a little bit easier. Oots. Because now we're adding a vowel on to the end, right?
1: Mm-hmm.
0: Oots. You can even maybe just begin, if you're going about this word, oots, saying that part first. Oots.
1: Oots.
0: A little bit easier, right?
1: Yeah.
0: Oots.
1: Oots.
0: Especially if you relate it to other words like oot. You know, when we say that, of being up above. Like when we say
1: ktuktamanstach.
0: Yeah. Oots.
1: Oots.
0: Oots.
1: Oots.
0: And it means to turn something on. So the way that Beatrice Elliot said it, of a light,
1: could I say it like,
0: turned
1: on the light.
0: I'm turning on the light.
1: I'm turning on the light.
0: Yeah, I think that's a way that you could say it.
1: Hmm.
0: The way that I said it earlier, when turning on the light, or having done turn on the light, I said, Ah. And so that's saying that I, well, at least that I could think, perhaps as a way to say that I turned on the light.
1: It's kind of tough to say.
0: And so, you know, maybe it's more that you would just say the way that you said it, and then when it's on, that will say, it's on now. And just for the sake of going along this, using this phrase, learning it, we'll learn the opposite, which is much easier to say. Ksuts.
1: Ksuts.
0: So this is having the word ks.
1: Ks.
0: This is a pretty big word for our language in speaking of doing things.
1: Mm-hmm.
0: Like when we say kstu or kstu. Those are both the same word, just variations of each other, which mean do, make, fix. Those three main ways that are how it's put. And then ksinamak, which is really, I think, that comes from ksnim and ksnimsta or sksnimsta, which is the harvesting places, or perhaps the places in which certain families belong to, that they would have right to go and harvest from those places. Perhaps whether or not it be a place to harvest vegetation or game or other, perhaps vegetation that would be used for resources, right? So it's like an area of which resource collecting happens. That's probably also another way we could put it besides harvesting. And so the word ksinamak comes out of it because of the work that goes into that. The, let's say, maybe literal pulling or taking of the resources from those
1: areas.
0: And that's why we have the word ksinamak today.
1: Mm-hmm.
0: I like to talk about it in that way because it makes more sense to understand why we use that word nowadays as being work, right? And now work is different.
1: Yeah.
0: Because of the, because of how society has become, you know, that now we go to the office. We work at this in customer service and things like that.
1: Yeah.
0: So just to say of that word ksinamak, and now that its meaning is kind of more in the context of the kind of work that's being done today. And so to kind of keep the integrity of that word, I like to go into learning a little bit about the history of it, the etymology of that word. So it's a big word for us. When we say ksuts, it's like using that word that we mean as pull or take. And so taking it, I wouldn't say off, but, you know, in a sense to pull it back maybe. You know, you think of a switch, you have it going on, which you would like, whoosh, you know, you use your hand to, I don't know, flick it or whatever.
1: You know, this is kind of a little unrelated to language, but more related to switching of lights. In our staircase, there's two, one on the top and one on the bottom. And usually up in like, naturally you'd think flicking it up would be turning it on, and flicking it down would be turning it off, but sometimes someone will turn it up, like, turn it on the upstairs and turn it off once they get downstairs, so then the switches are opposite. And it really bugs me when they're opposite. So I always try to switch them back.
0: Noted.
1: You're like, I'm going to switch them opposite all the time now.
0: But anyway, you think of like how like the on and off motion is different, that you have like when you're putting it on, perhaps that you're making the motion of like going out,
1: mm-hmm.
0: or up, we yeah. might say. And then the other one is coming back,
1: mm-hmm.
0: you know, so it's like, The motion pulling also back. Is like as if one is pulling back or taking it.
1: Mm-hmm.
0: However it is, you might look at it.
1: Yeah.
0: But anyway, we use that word ksuts. And so if I'm turning it off, ksutits.
1: Ksutits.
0: And so that would be turning it off.
1: Mm-hmm.
0: Ksutits. If I tell someone turn it off, ksutstch. Ksutstch die Light.
1: Ksutstch die Light.
0: Perhaps the way that we will say it. That's the way that Beatrice said it. And so when it is off, Ach ksutst.
1: Ach ksutst. Ach ksutst.
0: So just in the same way that we said that it was on,
1: mm-hmm.
0: when we said that it's on, Ach ksutst.
1: Mm-hmm.
0: Al-kut-utst.
1: Al-kut-utst.
0: Sorry, it's just kind of... Al-kut-utst. Kut-kut.
1: I don't know why it changes.
0: Kut-kut. You kind of round your mouth too much, I think.
1: It's rounding and different each time I say it.
0: It's kind of, it's just kind of funny. I used to do it all the time. It's not you know, like you're still saying it.
1: Things you get used to.
0: Saying it. Yeah. That's it. You
1: finding
0: know,
1: where you're comfortable. I do the same thing with my tsas.
0: That's it. That's all. You know.
1: Mm-hmm.
0: You're saying a little bit different. It's kind of funny.
1: Yeah.
0: Why? So, we learned turning on a light,
1: mm-hmm.
0: turning off a light. Perhaps also that these aren't limited just to lights or light switches. You know, when Beatrice was asked to say, I think it was Beatrice again, is to say, like, turn it down a little, you know, like a volume knob or something. You know, I kind of think of it in a sense to say, like, take it down a notch,
1: mm-hmm.
0: which would be saying, ksuts no litre.
1: Mm-hmm.
0: Ksuts no litre.
1: Ksuts no litre.
0: Which is a little bit different. You know, this one, instead of saying ksuts no litre, we're saying ksuts no litre.
1: Mm-hmm.
0: And so that one's a little bit different in that way. But it's like saying to take it down a notch. We had this way about saying a little when we say no li. Ksuts no li.
1: Have you used these turning it on and turning it off for like television?
0: Slima, aha. Ksuts tchti nushti plikt. Turn on the TV. Ksuts tchti TV.
1: Ksuts tch.
0: So it's just like, you know, I like to use some of our Nechalk words, but sometimes it's so much easier to use English, right?
1: The TV.
0: The TV. It's a little bit shorter.
1: Do we even have a V? No, we don't.
0: No.
1: That's
0: no.
1: So interesting.
0: No V sounds.
1: Yeah, I thought
0: no
1: so. V. V. You don't really think of things like that until it comes across.
0: Well, that's why you have in the language when they would say certain things, if it was coming from English, that they would say, for example, pankupa,
1: mm-hmm.
0: you know, because there's no V ever.
1: Yeah.
0: Pankupa. That's the closest thing that you can have. But it's kind of an interesting thing if you learn a little bit about how languages develop and how they change over time. You see that those sounds eventually result out of the evolution of language.
1: Mm-hmm.
0: Like there's an example of how the p sound in English became a f sound, and why we have words today that come from that.
1: Mm-hmm.
0: And that's also how the v relates to the f and the p. It's kind of like a step, you know, step that's being taken to change the sound.
1: Hmm.
0: Anyway, kind of a cool, different off-topic thing. Our phrase, Alti socht an ust seinem nach holzeich.
1: Alich ust. Alich ust.
0: Alich ust. I heard Die this morning make comment about how it sounds like someone in the back is there opening a door.
1: Mm-hmm.
0: Give it a listen.
1: Alich ust. It does sound like that, but it also kind of just sounds like someone who's, like, wheezing.
0: A wheeze, you know? Yeah. What I thought is maybe a fart.
1: Oh, nice. Wow, I love how we all thought three different things.
0: Well, it could be a door, you know?
1: Yeah,
0: it could be. I don't know which one this comes from, but sometimes, you know, because it was being recorded, these ones, mainly at Beatrice's home, that she would have visitors sometimes.
1: Mm-hmm.
0: So we're going to move on now. We're a little bit past our time here for our break. We're going to have a short break, and we'll be right back after this. This is our Nunu Shams with Mishla, and we'll be back to share our phrase and continue with more language.
2: Mishla. Miss Rubin Schooner's dance. It is a lady's dance. What?

0: Oes mae'r ymchwgs cael chylw llym llwt o lliw bodd i tynachol cym chael mwysel chys bwgl twyd clagd bwgl ystys mawn all gwyllol chys dys mawn yn chael gwradio yn sta dadla.
1: Yn lla chi'n chi mynd.
0: And there's our new news yam mithla. We're going to go over now our phrase all the song to news time na all say.
2: Allich ost.
0: Allich ost.
1: Allich ost.
0: Now you're probably just thinking that's a nupk.
1: Yes. Yes, I am.
0: Nupk. I think that's how it's said, nupk. Or I can't remember if it's nukpt. I think it's nukpt.
1: Nukpt.
0: Nukpt.
1: Nukpt.
0: I think that's how it is, because I think it's nupk dalaich, or nupk dalaich. Yeah, nupkt.
1: While we're figuring that out, the phrase, Allich ustuch.
0: Allich ustuch. Why, Sue?
2: Allich ustuch.
0: Allich ustuch.
1: It sounds so comical if it were, like, you know what I mean? Like, does it sound like, I don't know.
0: Yeah, nupk dalaich. Nupk dalaich, I think, is that one that we say of farting, you know. And it's funny because it's sort of expressed in English as being an accident, but it's more rather that it's just happening, right? As it happens.
1: It happens.
0: You know? That's,
1: it
0: that's
1: happens and it's funny.
0: That's just the way that it is in the language. You know, I never really like that. Unless we really specify that something happens as a means of accident, which is still in itself a happening, it just happens, mm-hmm. You know? That's just my little spiel on some of the things I don't really like about translation all the time. So I always say that there's this range in that, you know, when we start to understand the language from the language, then there's no need for English.
1: Mm.
0: Why? Allich ustuch. Come on in.
1: Allich ustuch.
0: So this would be said to one person.
1: If they're knocking on your door. And you're not able to answer it right away. Ay, allich ustuch.
0: Ay, allich ustuch. Yeah. So, we're going to continue now. So, tílsgau, chselch dimu dílsgau ít na chalcim chíl. We're all learning to speak na chalc. And, llaist, tích, tích, tích, tích, tích, tích, tích, tích, tích,
1: tích, kind of sounded funny when I first said that. I have some phrases here that I commonly go over with
0: Oh.
1: It's just kind of that's kind of still struggling with those.
0: We had swa a thayu chilch ka. Gaiu chill, no. We had swell, are you chill? Well, are you chill at all? Chaich. Chimanach.
1: Right. And starting off here, it kind of goes hand in hand, I guess, with learning a lich. One of them is actually a lich.
0: Nicht gekupi.
1: Nicht gekupi, do.
0: You look.
1: Do. Anyways, this first phrase is.
0: Weigenich.
1: Ustam nukes.
0: Ustam nukes.
1: Kind of usually say it to her like that too. Ustam nukes, or another way I'll say it is ustam nulit.
0: Ah, ustam nulit.
1: I find I more commonly will say to her ustam nulit, and it's just saying, where are you going?
0: Where are you going? Ustam nukes. Stam nu lit.
1: Ustam nu lit. I think I just like this one because it has a popped t.
0: I think that my kind of wondering about this, and probably something to ask our speakers, pardon me, is that there might be slight difference in the way that we say Ustam nukes, ustam nulit, and then all the other kinds of questions that we ask in similar ways.
1: Mm-hmm.
0: That when we say it, ustemnu lich, and I remember, I recall even asking Sunchekila this, and I believe he said that when we do say it like that, that it is like saying now, because the what we add on to these are really the same as if, like, when we say those phrases, Ashksutst, when it's off, saying now,
1: mm-hmm.
0: or if it's on, Ashkutst.
1: Mm.
0: And so, Ustemnulich, sort of along the lines of saying, where are you going now?
1: Mm-hmm.
0: Yeah.
1: Where are you going now?
0: Ustemnulich.
1: I was also curious about those endings because the next phrase I have here is Astemnuks, but we never, or have never heard be said Astemnulich.
0: Well, perhaps you would say it that way.
1: But I think,
0: you could.
1: I think you could, but it's just not something I commonly. So it was a question that I had on if you could say it.
0: Oh, Thaima. I would say perhaps you could because we have these patterns throughout all of these kind of questions that we ask.
1: Mm-hmm.
0: Like when we ask what time it is, typically everyone is learning it to say it the way Maskimak Leech. Maskimak Leech. What time is it now?
1: Mm-hmm.
0: Whereas we can also say it as Maskimak Eeks.
1: Mm-hmm.
0: It's a different way. We're saying Eeks now, like how we say Stamks or Stameeks,
1: mm-hmm.
0: Stamleech, and so on. So I think it is that you could say it Astemnulich.
1: Mm-hmm. Astemnulich. And this one is, where are you?
0: Where are you? So maybe give us an idea when you say this.
1: So usually I'll say Ustemnuks or Ustemnulich if Tsimenetsk is on her way to the kitchen.
0: Ayesh ola ga umats, ga ayesh ola tjakl sigust, ga ayesh ola umats achanaik mimt.
1: Yeah, she's going in the kitchen, I don't want her to.
0: She's going to places where she, you know, where she's not allowed. Achanaik mimt.
1: Yeah.
0: Achanaik mimt.
1: So I'll say, Ustemnuks, and she'll look at me, and she'll just kind of giggle and keep going, but faster.
0: Yeah.
1: And then if I can't see her, but I know she's, like, standing safely in the middle of the kitchen, I'll say to her before I go to her, or if I try to get her to come to me, I'll say, Ustemnuks, like, where are you? And then I'll just be like, okay, Ali, Khalina, and see if she'll come along. That's the next phrase, by the way.
0: Mm-hmm.
1: And then
0: So when you don't see her, you say either to her, where are you going, or where are you? Probably especially that if you don't see her, where are you?
1: Yeah, if I don't see her, where are you?
0: Whenever you see her going to wherever it is that she's going, you ask her, Ustemnuks.
1: Ustemnulits.
0: Yeah. So that's kind of a way in the language we learn about how to say where someone is going as well.
1: Mm-hmm.
0: Is to say things like this, that wherever she's going, because it doesn't matter, we can say and pinpoint where she might be going.
1: And another time, it's a little more fun, where I'll ask her, Ustemnuks, is if we're just playing peekaboo.
0: Mm.
1: She'll be hiding under a itzemni, and I'll say estemnooks. And then she'll reveal herself, and I'll go, ah, or I'll just say boo.
0: I wonder if there's a way that we can kind of learn a little bit how we can say peekaboo.
1: Mm-hmm.
0: You know, because this is really like,
1: Well, yeah, I was wondering too, because all I say is estemnooks, and I'll just say ibutsudch. Just say, okay, you hide now. You know, like, just hide. Mm. Hide, and where are you? And boo.
0: Yeah, my thinking is wondering, like, you know, we're taking these concepts, these things that we do with children in this language of English doesn't make sense the same way in the language.
1: Mm-hmm.
0: And that's to say, would they do the same thing in the language? How would they say it?
1: Mm-hmm.
0: You know, that's just my thinking of it.
1: Yeah.
0: So how about if you tell someone to hide?
1: Yeah.
0: How do you tell someone to hide?
1: Ibutsutr.
0: Ibutsutr. Oh.
1: Ibutsutr. I'll be like, why ibutsutr? And then she doesn't really get it yet, but, you know, I'll do it. Or if I'll, you know, I'll reverse it. Ibuts. How do you say that, though?
0: Ibutsutr.
1: Ibutsutr.
0: Yeah, I'm hiding. Or I'm going to hide. Ibutsutr. So if you're playing hide and seek, you know, kind of makes, like, that's where I think it's really fitting, you mm-hmm. know, really fitting to, you? Like, know to say that, ibutsutch.
1: Oh, yes.
0: I'm going to go hide, ibutsutch, you know,
1: mm-hmm.
0: ibutsutch.
1: Ibutsutnu.
0: Ibutsutnu, ow, ibutsutnu.
1: You go hide.
0: Yeah. Ibutsutnu.
1: Why? These are fun. You know, these are playing. So we went over a word for playing today. Did we? I thought we did. Yeah, we did. Yeah. So chwisim. I just have here. Chwisim nua. Are you playing? And then another one that it's a little more of a command. I'll tell her. Chwisim chalats. Play over here. Play here.
0: So I want to say that I think a better way of putting this, you know, because it was brought up to me that in another neighboring language that they call them directives.
1: Directives.
0: Sounds a little better.
1: It does,
0: you know?
1: Yes.
0: I don't like this use of the word command.
1: No, directive is so much like...
0: It's... Command just sounds like really authoritative.
1: Yeah.
0: And so, sort of in a sense to say directive in which you're telling someone to do something.
1: Mm-hmm.
0: It's still in the likeness of what we know as being a command, but
1: yeah.
0: It just sounds a little bit... For me, hopefully... It can, you know, resonate with everyone else.
1: I like it. Yeah, directive. You know, like...
0: So you're telling someone... Chuisimch.
1: Chuisimch.
0: So whenever I say, like, with this one, what my papa told me about it is it means go play.
1: Mm-hmm.
0: And so telling someone go play. Chuisimch. A way that you say this to a child is to tell them to go play. And then the moment that you ask Huisim Nua is a way of sort of building on that, I think,
1: mm-hmm.
0: of sharing the other ways in which you'll say this, you know, not only to tell the child to go play, but also ask them if they're doing that when they are.
1: Mm-hmm.
0: Huisim Nua?
1: Are you playing?
0: Are you playing?
1: Huisim Nua?
0: Huisim Nua? Ah.
1: Yeah. Wait, yeah, the phrase we learned earlier at the beginning of the show is Anaiknua ga chwisimnu. Do you want to play?
0: Ow, Anaiknua ga chwisimnu.
1: Chwisimnua, are you playing? Ow, chwisimt.
0: Yeah, and so that is a way also that we can, you know, build on this way of sharing with children, you know. So learning, say, go play, are you playing? And then... In moments of, you know, being between playing and whatever else the child is doing, if they're not playing, you know, if you're going to send them off to play, maybe, do you want to play? And then, you know, why?
1: Mm-hmm. Nice to meet, yeah.
0: And so those are all ways that you can kind of get an idea, at least, how to use these.
1: Yeah. I didn't write it down here, but when I was looking through some phrases, I thought this phrase was pretty cool, and it was along the lines of playing, but it says I'm playing with somebody. But they used chrisimts osti kolimts. You know, like I'm playing with my older brother.
0: Chrisimts osti kolimts.
1: Yeah, I just thought it was pretty cool that they used the os for, like, I'm playing with him, playing with this person.
0: So you can say, for example, then, if you want them to play with someone, that you say, chrisimnu ost. Go play with him. Or chrisimnu ost. Go play with her.
1: Chrisimnu ostup. Go play with them.
0: Ach.
1: Or no, play with, oh no. How do you say with them?
0: Chrisimnu ost.
1: Ost. Okay.
0: Yeah, chrisimnu ost. When you say soup, you can't really use it in that place.
1: Not in that context.
0: It doesn't really, at least I think that's like, you know, because that's a second, what they call the second person.
1: Yeah.
0: Second person plural.
1: Yeah.
0: And so you can't really say, you go play with you all.
1: Yeah.
0: You know?
1: No, it doesn't really make sense. You'd have to say like, I'll play with you all.
0: Yeah, you have to say it from a first person perspective. Yeah. So maybe before we close, if we're on this now way in which we're telling people to go play with so-and-so, that I think could bring in this yeyakdimut.
1: Yes.
0: Like any
1: yeyakdimut. This one is kind of, it's just be gentle.
0: Be gentle. I think also that it's implying like when you're telling a child that to play nicely.
1: Yeah.
0: That's why I think that you can probably put these together. You know, if you're using it to say play nicely, you know, you be gentle if you're going to play with him.
1: Yeah.
0: You be gentle if you're going to play with her.
1: Yeah.
0: And then so on. You just say, yeyakdimutap.
1: Oh, yeah, just say it like that. Yeah, just.
0: Yeah. Yeyakdimutap gechwisamnap. You know, you guys be gentle if you're going to play. Yeah, you can add on to it, I think. But you can also just get straight to the point as well to say, yeyakdimutap or yeyakdimutach.
1: Yeyakdimutach.
0: But that one's kind of, you know, I think as children are growing up that, you know, eventually you might want to get to that point of sharing with them that the yeyakdimut is being nice with your hands. Mm-hmm. And so we also might say how we say it in English, be gentle.
1: Yeah.
0: Yeah.
1: Yeyakdimut. It also, yeah, just being nice with your hands, like you mentioned.
0: Yeyakdimut.
1: Yeyakdimut. And then that's the phrases we have for you today. We went over yeyakdimut, chrisimch, and we also went over things like ustamnux and astamnux. And I have a lot more here to go over with you in the future.
0: Why? Let's go over now our phrase asli songh den ustzainem nachholz eich.
2: Asich ustch.
0: Asich ustch.
1: Alich ust.
0: That being, come on in, having the word alich, which is meaning come here, mir, and ust, which is meaning enter, in go inside.
1: Alich ust.
0: Alich ust. Come on in. We hetz was ayut alisongt. This is the phrase of the day, and we'll continue to bring more phrases next time. Stutunidu claps new signum up all heat in a halcum, Helamusel, spookless, which clacked bookless, the smell, as cookel, the smell, and stir daddler.
1: And Sachim Chimina?
0: Weiss, I meepska, Celticumit stood up always. Take care of yourselves, folks. Kum sudach, love yourselves. Ach, cookman up, it is not good. Bye.
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3: 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Alla son get hook am so. Them can me so.
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5: How could... 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
2: I'm Mr. Skinos, Yatwino. 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
5: Okay, I kind of thought it'd be the same. Mm-hmm. 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
6: Hi! Why? 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

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It's the only escape from nothing to do. 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
0: Sovereign New Hope territory.
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1: That's a good question.
3: Yeah.
4: Is that Matt with that sauce?
3: Yeah.
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1: This is show number 5. Why?
0: Why? A new sign of Napos Nuchalk Radio. Musilchs. That's 420s. Putstitzklakt. Plus 10. Putstismau. Plus 1. Hupelchs. The end. Putstismau. Here, and 1. 91.1. FM. Why? Instanuki Kliktmau.
1: Ugh. 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Yn ysbwch ymlaich.
0: O, yn ysbwch ymlaich. Yn ysbwch ymlaich. Iaw yn ysbwch ymlaich. A lla la tywchli wa nwcs all di sownwcht. How are you all di sownwcht today?
1: Iaw a tweets.
0: Why?
1: A lla la tywchli wa nwcs. Nwc lig, ligd mawch.
0: Ah, iaw a tweets. I'm also pretty happy. Yatstu. Why? The last couple of classes we've been asking a couple of questions. Stamksteich and Stamkstout. I see you brought your this sort of thing for helping you walking again today. Stamkstout.
1: Mieleteich.
0: Oh. And you see what I have here with me, eh?
1: Stamkstauch.
0: Stamkstout.
1: Stamped out.
0: Oh, stuntinate, I. So today, we want to learn a couple animals. Now, usually when I'm teaching animals, we use sign language, but it's a bit harder to do that over the radio. So we're going to try... there's a lot of different ways we can go through this. Let's just take turns. I'll describe an animal and where it is, and then I'll ask you what it is, and you see if you can answer, and then it's your turn.
1: Okay.
0: All right. So, you might not believe this, but on your lap, there is an animal. This animal is very big, maybe 120 pounds. It's got a long tail and pointy ears and a nose. And it's got like gray, whitish, gray, black fur. And it's got about a dozen of its friends with it. Stamkstout.
1: What?
0: Ach, what? Ashailiwas. It's like a what, but it lives in the forest.
1: Oh, Nutzakwach.
0: Oh, Nutzakwach. Stamkstout.
1: Nutzakwacht eich.
0: Oh, and then I see one of its friends is over by the fence out here. Stamkst eich.
1: Nutzakwacht eich.
0: Why? Why? Inu? Your turn now.
1: I see something that is standing next to you. It's taller than you. It's got two large horns. And it's begging you for food.
0: Two large horns begging me for food. Ah, ashalatsihuapsikst eich. What color is it?
1: Forget
0: how to say
1: brown.
0: Oh. Couple of muk.
1: Muk? Oh. Muk liwa ish.
0: Muk liwa? Pinkish? Reddish?
1: No, not pinkish.
0: Hmm.
1: Mukish.
0: Muk liwa. Yakia?
1: Auch.
0: Alchabalikwa?
1: Auch.
0: Mus musa?
1: Auch.
0: Auch mus mus. It's taller than me. It's got big horns. Oh. Suchbanishat eich?
1: Auch.
0: Skemaya?
1: Auch.
0: Oh, skema. Skemat eich. Oh, now how do you say a skema in English?
1: Moose.
0: Moose.
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3: 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I don't sing this one too often, but enjoy. Sing along if you know it. 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It's a bit tricky. I'll do my best. 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
5: If somebody showed me a picture and I wanted to say, oh, you know, up front, well, like this picture of Squass you have here. There's Squass in the front, and in the background there's books.
4: Books, oh yeah.
5: Books behind her in the background.
4: Yeah.
5: Would there be a way to say that?
4: Mm-hmm.
5: Or how would you describe that normally?
4: There's a word for it. Do you remember it? Yeah. In the back. Of course. Oh, yeah, Kuzlik, yeah, that's the one. Yeah, that's the one. Those books are behind. Kuzlik was Kuzlik's Kuzmana. Yeah. Kuzlik?
6: Yeah.
4: Kuzlik was Kuzmana. Kuzlik? Kuzmana. Kuzlik. Kuzlik. Kuzlik was Kuzlik.
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0: Airstrip, south end near the forest. 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Wa uma du lao, wa sich sich, ash, Stinden. Airstrip near the trees, airstrip near the forest. 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Wa uma da lao, wa sich sich, ash, Stinden.
3: Here he goes again.
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6: Samaali naksa tapsult. This is my naksa. Sikwanat. Tom, stomp it again. Back feed the stancil. I'm going to go to the house. my rest in school class. In my book, I sometimes get out of here. So I skim down good express.
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Welcome to Native America Calling. I'm Sean Spruce. The current wildland fire season has taken a toll, both on the vast expanse of scorched land and structures, and on the men and women who devote themselves to protecting the public. 13 firefighters have died on the job this year. 2 are Native. As climate change drives up the number and intensity of fires, personnel fighting those fires are facing difficult and increasingly dangerous conditions. We'll hear from firefighters about the challenges of the job. We'll also remember some of those who have fallen. That's all coming up after the news.

0: This is National Native News. I'm Jill Freitas. Protests are ongoing outside of a church located on the Wind River Reservation. That's after a pastor made comments during her sermon deriding the Northern Arapaho Sundance Ceremony. Wyoming Public Radio's Melody Edwards attended.
1: About a dozen protesters hold up signs outside the Foundations for Nations Church near Arapaho. Cars honk in support as they pass. One sign summarizes the general sentiment. It says, "Leave."
2: She called our sacred pipe an idol.
1: Murray Yellowbird says Pastor Sarah Lucas's July 5th comments were hurtful, especially because the federal government made the Sundance illegal until 1978.
2: We weren't allowed to practice our powwows, our Sundances, our sweat lodge, anything like that. They would throw us in jail.
1: In an interview with the Riverton Ranger, Pastor Lucas admitted she struck the wrong tone when describing the pipe.
3: Words matter, right? Delivery matters. And that is where I feel repentant about. I'm so sorry that came off mocking.
1: But Lucas says she owns the church's property and has no plans to leave. For Wyoming Public Radio, I'm Melody Edwards.
0: Efforts to connect rural Alaska Native villages by air got a lift this summer when a new organization took off in Anchorage last month. In part two of her series, the Alaska Desk's Aliona Niden from our flagship station KMBA in Anchorage spoke with the nonprofit founder and chair, Jamie Clays.
4: Clays named the new nonprofit Peniak in honor of Ellen Peniak, the first Alaska Native woman to become a licensed pilot. Peniak died in 2008. But her family flew from across the state and country to celebrate the nonprofit's launch. Lotsie Jones is Peniak's aunt from Utqaqaq.
5: I'm glad that she's recognized, you know, because it took a lot for her to pursue her dream.
4: Senator Lisa Murkowski also attended the event and said that Peniak was not only a pilot, but also an ivory carver, a writer, and a mentor who
6: was willing to pay that forward to help so many others, and particularly young Native kids from the villages, those who needed to be encouraged.
4: Murkowski commended the program leaders for their work to meet the needs of Alaska's growing aviation sector. Joel Kamikov is a 17-year-old from Kotlik who dreams to become a pilot too.
7: I dream working in medevac because I get to help people and that makes me feel good. And also, like, being in the plane and in the air clears my mind.
4: For a start, Kamikov took a ground handling class through the program last spring to learn how to fuel and load an airplane. In Anchorage, I am Alena Knighton.
0: A delegation from Indigenous communities in the U.S. are in Derry, Ireland this week for a public meeting about developing international solidarity. The Derry Peace and Conflict International Intuitive is organized by the Bloody Sundance Trust. Event organizers note the strong connections between the experiences of Irish people and Indigenous peoples in the United States, including the impact of colonization, displacement, and attempts to suppress culture, identity, and history. I'm Jill Freitas.
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1: Oi. Yaus madam hooks. Yetis onch. Yetis inach. As alutuch liwanabiks as tis onch. We need to flap and us sign them napples. 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
2: from opioids litigation.
1: Cal chalusum do flap. Insta die die. Filling in here for Dadla. Oi. Oh, sorry. Ja, ja, tweets, ga, och, salcht, alle skimstest, alle askbutsais honk, kal chalusum, s'os, soup, ola, eat nu chalkumch.
3: I'm Sean Spruce. Thousands of firefighters battle wildfires across the country every summer. And now, larger, longer lasting, and more destructive fires are increasing, and so is the demand for people to fight them. In the West, continued drought and rising temperatures create conditions that fuel more frequent wildfires. A memo from the National Multi-Agency Coordinating Group in August warned that resources were falling short of demand when it comes to the federal response to fighting wildfires. This past summer, 13 wildland firefighters died on the job. Two were native. They include Inupiaq firefighter Leslie R. Washington, who we'll hear about today. We'll also talk about the demands of the job and how it's changed over the years. And we'll reflect on a tragic forest fire 40 years ago that took the lives of four men from Jemez Pueblo in New Mexico. Listeners can join this conversation today by calling us at 1-800-996-2848. Maybe you are a current firefighter or a former firefighter. You have relatives and family members who've gone out and fought fires before. Give us a call. Share your knowledge. Again, 1-800-99-NATIVE to join the conversation. Joining us now from Warm Springs, Oregon, is Bodie Shaw. He is the Northwest Incident Management Team 7 Liaison Officer, a former Deputy Regional Director for the Northwest Region of the Bureau of Indian Affairs, and a former National Wildland Fire Director for BIA. He's also a citizen of the Confederated Tribes of Warm Springs, and he's been on our show many times. Bodie, good morning and welcome back.
4: Tuktukata Kungimaita. Thank you, Sean. Looking forward to the conversation.
3: Absolutely. Well, let's begin with some background here. You're working with fire crews in Oregon right now, and there were almost 55,000 fires nationwide during this past spring and summer. What can you tell us about the severity of this fire season, especially there in the Pacific Northwest where you are, Bodie?
4: Yeah, thank you, Sean. A relatively slow start for us until we had a system of a series of lightning storms come through mid-July, and that's really what set it off. We had so many occurring at once, and due to the aforementioned drought, which you brought up, the fires carried quickly, and we assigned teams and firefighters as quickly as we could. At its peak, and I'm going to say late July, early August, out of the 30,000 federal firefighting workforce that we can tap into, 20,000 of them were in Oregon and Washington. And our team, Type 7 team, we were in Washington on a couple fires, the Paradise Complex, Hagen, Horse Ridge fire, where we had over 1,100 firefighters on a series of firefighters. And that was replicated across the Northwest region, just with the amount of fire on the landscape and some cases our inability to get firefighting forces at every fire enough to help control and moderate some of the burning.
3: Bodie, help us put some of this into context, because as you know, I used to fight fire back in the day, and I've been on fires with just a couple of dozen people, and then I've been on fires with hundreds. When you say maybe 1,000 firefighters on a specific fire, is what constitutes like a big fire? Is it 1,000? Is it 2,000? Is it several hundred?
4: Yeah, it's really with respect to the complexity of the fires on the landscape, the aforementioned Paradise Fire threatening the watershed of the city of Walla Walla, Washington, one of the larger cities in Washington, southeast Washington, but also impacting the livelihood of the Umatilla tribes, as an example. So the complexities of 1, 2 states, 4 counties, and a couple, one specific tribe in specifically, it did cause a number of issues in terms of the type and amount of resources that we could put in some cases, a wilderness area, how we attack those fires, also the landscape, the steepness of the terrain. Can we get mechanized equipment in there? Do we have to rely on smoke jumpers or our interagency type one hotshot crews to get in there to help knock some of this out? And a lot of the rest, and I'll go to your, the thousand, number of firefighters, a lot of those are type one crews, type two initial attack. Indian country has done a very good job of preparing our initial attack type two resources that we can tap into. We had a number of tribes represented on these fires, which one, it was good to see given the tie that Indian country has to wildland firefighting over the last century. But also when you get governors involved, you get politicals from,

0: We haven't done it in the last couple of years, but they really did fill an important niche on some of these fires, what we call mid-level managers, helicopter base managers, division supervisors, task force leaders. And that really provided a great boost for our firefighting crews.
1: Bodie, it's a dangerous job fighting fire. We'll talk about that more later in the conversation. The hours extremely long. The pay is very, or excuse me, the work itself is very strenuous, very physically taxing. What draws people to this type of work, though?
0: Yeah, that's a great question. I think a lot of it, and I'll speak for myself and maybe you too, Sean, that we had a draw to protecting our homelands. When I first started on the hotshot crews back in the late 80s, Forest Service and our own Warm Springs interagency hotshot crew, it really was a love of protecting the land as best we could. But also, you're a part of a team, and that team is looked on, one, very highly within our native communities, but also our non-native communities when we can get out there, perform our work, actually save residences, save timber or trust timber assets. There are just a number of callings that I think many of our firefighters today still hold on to. It is a sense of pride, a very deep sense of pride that goes back many generations with our Indian communities. And I think today's tribal workforces are still adhering to that. It is important to them and a tremendous sense of pride.
1: Now, as you shared earlier, Bodie, currently the federal firefighting workforce is about 30,000 people. How does that stack up in terms of the demand? And do you anticipate any challenges for next year with regard to recruiting and retaining firefighters?
0: Yeah, another great question. If you look historically and you go back to the Red Hats, Apaches, back in the 50s, Indian country through the SWIT crews, Southwest Indian crews, the MIST crews, Montana Indian firefighting crews, we Indian country could stand up 10,000 at a time. But I think there are a couple things that have slowed down the amount of Indian firefighters we have. One, the requirements now are pretty stringent in terms of the arduous nature of the work we perform, the testing that they have to do. We've moved away from those larger Indian firefighter crews that we could count on from Montana, we can count on from Arizona, New Mexico. That has definitely changed. Our workforce has really shifted to contracting, more contracted crews. In many cases, self-governance tribes have taken on that responsibility themselves, and they may be, quote-unquote, a contracted tribe, but they're still representative of Indian country, the tribes that they work for. And we have seen a dramatic fall down over the last, I would say, 20 to 30 years from Indian country. And as I mentioned earlier, a lot of the testing regimens, the requirements, it has made it a little more difficult to get your foot in the door. And a lot of that was for good reason. You go back to the 1990 Dude fire where we had six fatalities. We started with the lookout communications, escape route safety zones. The 1994 July 6th Storm King Mountain where we lost much of the Prineville hotshot crew and smoke jumpers. We came out of that with the requirements for your position. You cannot hold a position without meeting certain requirements depending on what that position is. So we've made a change for the better, but it's limited some of our folks and their ability to attain some of those positions.
1: Bodie, do you see a difference between crews, federal crews that are trained through the federal system and brought up through working with either BIA or maybe a BLM crew, as opposed to a contracted crew? Do they have the same training? Do they have the same expertise? Can you tell a difference between the quality of the service they provide?
0: Well, you can really see, one, the parity. And what I mean by that, every crew, if you're hiring, bringing on a Type 2 initial attack crew, you know what to expect. They're going to have the same requirements that a federal contracted crew, international, now that this globalization of wildland fire has really taken off. We know when we order up a Type 2 or a Type 1 crew from Australia, New Zealand, Canada, Mexico,

0: Spain, that we're going to get the same sort of training as well as performance. And that's been a big change, I think, over the last couple decades, just to focus on the training requirements and performance. We rate every crew that comes on a fire, and we want to ensure that those that get the highest rated performance still can maintain, and we'd like to tap into those throughout the year. So we do watch them pretty closely, and all the crews know that too, that not only are we looking at putting out a fire, but it's how we perform those, that we don't have any issues within camp. Okay. No drugs, alcohol, all items right. such as that.
1: We're going to take a short break. We'll come back and continue our conversation. 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

0: Thank you for listening to Native America Calling. I'm Sean Spruce, and today we're discussing the demanding role of wildland firefighters and also remembering some of those who died while fighting fires. Listeners can join our conversation with comments or questions. The number to our Albuquerque studio is 1-800-996-2848. That is also 1-800-99-NATIVE. Our first guest is Bodie Shaw. He's in Warm Springs, Oregon. He's the Northwest Incident Management Team 7 Liaison Officer. And Bodie, in a moment, we'll speak with family members of firefighters whose lives were lost this firefighter season. But I want to ask you, before we speak with those folks, how much safer has the profession become over the years? Because again, your career dates back to the 1980s, so you've seen a lot of changes.
1: That's a great question to ask. We do, you know, if you look at our number one priority when we take over a fire, it's firefighter safety first. So we put a tremendous emphasis on that. That being said, you look at our fires over the last 2 to 3 decades, they've become more catastrophic, more intense. Part of that's the changing climate we're in, but a lot of it's the fuels, the fire fuels, the brush, the desert fuels that haven't had fire in quite a while, and they do tend to burn hotter, burn longer, more intense. We have active nighttime burning, which we hadn't seen this level of fire activity in the middle of the night before. So it has become quite dangerous, but I think we've taken that into account, and we're much more amenable to letting crews, firefighters make that decision that, hey, this I'm not feeling comfortable in this situation. We either want to pull back or we don't want to be reassigned. So we've really taken that into account. Whereas I think probably Sean, when you were there too, really didn't have many opportunities to say no. You were sent to do a job and you did it. We had some negative effects of that as well.
0: I remember there was an old saying on the fire line, what happens on the fire line stays on the fire line. And that was very much the culture and the mentality in those days. Thanks, Bodie.
1: Yes.
0: Joining us
1: yes.
0: now from the San Carlos Apache Reservation in Arizona is Anthony Bush. He is a relative of the late Apache firefighter Randy Lupe, and he is a San Carlos Apache tribal member. Anthony, hello, and welcome to our show today.
2: Good morning. Tawate, she took guys king slay. This can slide on him stay. Chichue, Chisneer and Lira, that's a Nalai, Akayan and Lee, and I know as now, she's you, Anthony Boston, you can say. So good morning, Whitewater Boy, my Apache name, and my English name is Anthony Boston from St. Carlos Apache Tribe.
0: Thank you for that introduction there, Anthony. I like that White River Boy there. Well, condolences to you and your family. Can you tell us about who Randy was and how long he was a firefighter?
2: So Randy was a very nice person. You know, he was very active, always out, never wanted to ride, always wanted to walk, because he said his health condition was how he had to keep it up in good health for the fires and for the fire seasons and everything that he's done there. You know, well known in the community, always given. You know, he's always given, went to church and, you know, real faithful there too as well. Never, you know, no meanness in him. You know, I was funny. Always joking. That's what the fire crew knew him as, joking around and just, you know, getting through the days with them, and just has these little phrases that, you know, we made memorial shirts for him on where he says a few words as in prove it, you know, if you would talk to him and he'd say so. And just some other Apache words that, you know, he always brought out to the crew, and the crew, you know, came out and said all those words about Randy every fire season he went on with every crew that he went with. So fire here in St. Carlos, the fire management team came to the family and dug out all his records and put Randy at over 31 years as being out there fighting fire and also finishing off being a camp crew member, which his last fire, the For Holy Fire, up in New Mexico. That was where he was on a camp crew with the St. Carlos Camp Crew 5, I think it was, that he was with.
0: Okay. He died in August then on the Frijoles Fire there in New Mexico, as you point out, Anthony. How is the community responding to his loss now? What are you hearing from folks?
2: They're going to miss him. You know, he's always walking, like I said, and helping people. The downtown area here in St. Carlos, he'd go visit the older adult center and, you know, share stories with them, every fire that he went on, and visiting the administration. Because fire, you know, going on these fires was his way of his financial, you know, status of him making his money that way. And just sitting around over here where our vendors are located at on Geronimo Plaza, and just visiting here and there. And they all saying they miss him. You know, they put flowers where he used to kick back and where he stayed with some of the vendors. And we, the family, you know, we really had a tremendous loss. He was a one-of-a-kind person and very nice and very, you know, helpful. And everything that he did for his grandkids. I mean, he didn't have kids, but grandkids as in his sister's grandkids, brother's grandkids, and all of them, the family members, niece, nephews, you know, had a total loss of Randy passing on.
0: All right. Anthony Bush joining us from the San Carlos Apache Reservation, talking about the late Apache firefighter Randy Lupe, who died in August during the Frijoles Fire in New Mexico. 1-800-996-2848 if you would like to join our conversation today. People who are listening to the show right now, maybe you are firefighters or you have family members who are firefighters or you have a fire crew in your community that has a long history of going out various parts of the country and fighting wildland fires, give us a call. Share your knowledge, share your insights, your experience. 1-800-99-NATIVE. Joining us now from Norvik, Alaska is Elsa and Franklin Coffin. They are the parents of the late Inupiaq firefighter Leslie R. Washington, and they are both Inupiaq as well. Elsa and Franklin, good morning. Welcome to our show today, and condolences to your family on your loss.
3: Good morning.
4: Good morning.
0: Good morning to you both. Elsa, you raised Leslie. Can you tell us about him?
3: Sorry. Yes, we took him from his real parents when he was 6 months old, and we never gave him back. I helped my parents raise him. As soon as I graduated from high school in 86, I moved to Norvik, 1986, and he stayed with my mother till 2006, and she passed on. And he moved here to Norvik to me and my husband. We took over taking care of him. He was a bright, bright young man, always willing to help, never say no to people. He would go a long ways helping others before himself.
0: Elsa, other than fighting fires, what were some of Leslie's other talents and skills?
3: He was working at the Norvik Native Store. He started as a cashier, then he got to learn how to run the tank farm, the gas and stove oil tank farm, and he's been at the Native Store since 2016. Off and on, since he turned 18, he went out firefighting.
0: Did Leslie always want to be a firefighter?
3: Yeah. My husband talked him into, well, not really talk him into, but telling him about firefighting and how much it will help him financially, and told him to look into it, and he did.
0: Well, we want to share with our listeners that Leslie died fighting fire in Minnesota last month. It was the Bear Trap Fire. And Franklin, I want to ask you, because you were a firefighter yourself, when did you know that Leslie had an interest in making this his life's work?
4: I've been in firefighting for over 45 years. I just see, watch me getting ready to crew bus for a while. I needed interest in joining, so I took him to one of the courses, and he passed it.
0: What can you tell us about Leslie's character?
4: Always smiling, and love to play the guitar. He sure loved his guitar.
0: Any idea about how many fires Leslie went out on throughout his career, and where all did he travel fighting fires?
4: Up and on, he'll follow me. I always ask him, are you willing to go? He'll say, maybe not this time, but he'll go up and on.
0: Yeah. Well, he died in Minnesota on that Bear Trap Fire. Where were some other places that he traveled fighting fire? I imagine there in Alaska, but maybe other parts in the lower 48 too.
4: Yeah, probably California, Montana, Arkansas.
0: Okay. Thank you, Franklin. Elsa, anything else you'd like to share about Leslie?
3: No, but I'd like to thank the state of Minnesota, Eli, for being with my son the last few hours. I thank you all for all your guys' help.
0: Elsa, thank you. You and Franklin both for coming on the show today and talking with our listeners. And again, sincere condolences to you and your family and your community during this time. Really, really very much am grateful for you folks for taking that time. Bodie, I want to ask you, because you've also lost colleagues and friends during your career as a firefighter. Share some of those experiences, if you would, and what that's been like for not just you, but everyone else involved in a fire when a tragedy like this occurs.
1: I can talk a little bit about that. I first want to thank Anthony and Elsa and Franklin for sharing their stories of their family members they've lost. And that's always a very difficult situation to, one, talk about, especially when they're so close. And you're right. Throughout my career, unfortunately, had a number of fatalities and fires that I was on, friends from the Prineville Hotshot crew. But one that really sticks out after listening to Elsa and Franklin, when they lost their son in Minnesota in 2006, I had the honor, but it was very difficult, to escort Utwai Michael McDonald from the Blackfeet Indian Reservation back home from a fatal assignment that he had in Arizona. And the outpouring that the community had for Michael McDonald, I had never seen anything like that before, and I kind of hope to never again, but unfortunately we are probably going to experience those. But just once again, the sense of pride that we have in Indian country for our brothers and sisters, our sons and daughters, who are out on the fire line. It is a very difficult situation. But this profession does have its risks. And I know every firefighter out there, it's probably in the back of your mind. But when it does happen, the impacts, the emotional impacts, psychological impacts can carry on for, in my case, you'll never forget those from the Dude fire on our division where we lost six of the Perryville crew. As I mentioned, the Storm King Mountain with the 14 who were lost in 1994. And that is something that will always be in the back of my mind. And I think for firefighters in general, you don't want to focus on it, but you need to understand and come to grips with the reality of this profession that we've chosen. One of the great supporters of fallen firefighters is the Wildland Firefighter Foundation outside of the National Incident Interagency Fire Center in Boise, who have done a great job. All 13 of the aforementioned this year, they've been a part of and supporting financially, not only for the special care taking and the transporting of individuals back home, but really providing emotional support to the families. And not just during that year, for years on end, many of the board members are parents of the Storm King Mountain crew that we lost. So it's those type of resources I think we all need to make sure we understand. I think it's apropos that today is National Suicide Awareness Day. Suicide has really affected our wildland firefighting workforce over the years. The stress, the amount of chaos that you endure, the hardships that you endure with your families being away that long. I think it's worth noting, just keeping aware, watching out for each other, families looking out for your sons, daughters, brothers, and sisters when they're away, but also when they come back, providing that support is becoming a much larger issue.
0: Thanks, Bodie. We're going to take another short break. We'll come back and continue our conversation. We're going to talk about the history of firefighting at the Jemez Pueblo in New Mexico. And to do that, we have Al Walkew on the line, who's going to join us. He's a former wildland firefighter and also a very, very well known and accomplished long distance runner. So we'll talk with Al on the other side of this break. And I sure would like to get some calls going for anyone listening who feels inspired right now listening to our conversation. Maybe you would just like to express condolences to some of these people who have lost their lives fighting fire, or you have experiences or stories to tell of your own firefighting experience. You can do that by calling us at 1-800-996-2848.
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0: You're listening to Native America Calling. I'm Sean Spruce. We're continuing our conversation today about the importance of wildland firefighters while also remembering some tragic incidents where Native firefighters lost their lives. A reminder, you can listen back to this show and all past episodes on our website, NativeAmericaCalling.com, and all major podcast platforms. And the number to call if you would like to join today's conversation is 1-800-996-2848. Joining us now from the Jemez Pueblo in New Mexico is Al Waqiu. He is a former wildland firefighter and accomplished long-distance runner. He is, of course, Jemez Pueblo. Al, great to have you on the show today. Hello.
1: Yeah, glad to be a part of the show today. So looking forward to it.
0: Absolutely. Now, you were a firefighter for many decades, and like many Pueblo communities, Jemez has this very long history of firefighting in New Mexico and elsewhere. But how did the community become renowned for its firefighting crews?
1: I was kind of looking back at the history, too.

0: the deaths of these buddies of yours, and what do you know about the accident that occurred?
1: Yeah, there's two Hamish crews out there in that SEMA Anderson fire. And then my cousin had the first crew, and they were on night shift, and they were coming home. And then we're waiting for them to get to the, you know, to the camp so we could release those guys. And then before you knew it, our assistant FMO here from the Hamish Ranger District, he came over and just slammed his hard head on the ground. And I said, "Whoa, Epi, what'd I do? It's not, you didn't do anything." And they said, "You know, the Hamish crew was just involved in the accident." "Hamish? Where?" And I said, "It's hard to say, but you have to be the only one to go in first. Nobody else is going in except you to identify and get the, you know, injured people and then people that, you know, were okay." But, so I said, I told Epi, you know, said, "Okay, I'll go." And then it's because of my buddies. They're all my friends. So I went over there, and there was a flagging already stretched across. From there on, nobody was allowed except me. And then I talked to the injured individuals. Three were laying right inside the road. And then a guy named Alan, I talked to him first. And the other three, I was talking to them. And then just when I left, I heard a yell, one individual saying, "Help me." And then I ran over there, and before you know it, he was gone. He was a young guy, you know, he was like 19 years old.
0: Mm-hmm.
1: But after that, what more could I do? So I continued on, you know, looking for, you know, injured people. And then the guys that were standing up there on the hill, they said the other body should be down there in the bottom. So I found Andrew and that one Pecos guy. I found those two guys, and then the other guy, Benjamin Walkew, I couldn't find him. And then that Army Deuce and a Half was way down the bottom, and then there was a little spring going through there, and then I guess Benjamin just got flipped over the Deuce and a Half, and then he landed right in the drainage, and that Deuce and a Half fell on top of him. And I couldn't find him at all. Finally, I found two tips of the fingers sticking out and one heel of a boot. And then right away, I knew it was him.
0: Oh, geez. So,
1: and I went up there, and I told the guys, "You guys hold still. The ambulance should be coming in. I don't care if you're okay. I want everybody to go to the hospital and get checked on. You never know what's going to happen." So they all got sent to the hospital along with the bodies. But I identified all the four bodies. I put their names on them, and they put them in the bag and all that, and then they took them away. But it was tough, you know. That's one place I never want to see again.
0: Al Hamish, you know, it's a smaller pueblo, very, very tight-knit. This must have just been a huge blow to the community. What did it take for the people to get through that time and heal?
1: Well, to be honest, that year my cousin Paul Tosa, he was the governor, and then first of all, you know, we had three individuals with the same initials, A. Walkew, and right away everybody thought it was me that was involved with the accident, and then I had to call the governor's office, and I told my cousin, "I'm okay, it's Adam and Andrew, they were with that other crew." Adam Walkew and Andrew Walkew. And I said, you know, "Well, I got the names for you, and then you're just going to have to tell the families back home what happened." And then from here on, I told the overheads, you know, also, I don't want any interviews. Wherever I go, I don't want to get interviewed. But people are already taking it hard, you know, because I was getting phone calls. I was inside the trailer, and I was talking to people and all that. But it was really tough.
0: Yeah, it sure sounds like it, Al. Thanks for coming on the show. We have some callers on the line. First up is Karen, who is listening in Norvik, Alaska. Hello, Karen. Good morning. You're on the air.
2: Good morning. Thank you for having me on the show. I would like to thank everyone that came and called me during our loss, especially to my family. It was a big loss to everyone. And we'd like to thank Morris Jackson, whom Beth visited frequently when he's not with me. He would go next door to my brother, who was an Army vet and also a seasoned retired firefighter himself. There was a question regarding where Leslie went. And the time that we, in the 9 years that we were together, he went to Oregon in 2024 and also to the one in Minnesota in which he we know the outcome. But I want to say thank you to Charlotte Bergman. She was there with him when it happened, when they noticed he needed help during the emergency. She was there with him up until he passed, and she was the very first honor guard, volunteer honor guard, to be with him until he was moved from the ER. I would like to also thank Vivian Beifelt and Edward Beifelt from SCS Firefighting Services out of Fairbanks for everything that they've done for us. And also the Alaska crew. I have a bunch of people to name Alaska and Minnesota, but thank you for...
0: Thank you, Karen, for calling in today. Folks, this is Karen in Norvik, Alaska. She was the partner of Leslie Washington, who we were talking about earlier, tragically died fighting the bear trap fire in Minnesota last month. Let's go now to Fort Belknap, Montana, where we have Rowena listening on station KGVA. Hi, Rowena. You're on the air.
3: Hello. I'm glad to be here. I was a firefighter from 1977 to 1992, and I never enjoyed a job as much as I did there. Only problem I find out now is that I'm elder, and I haven't had any FICA or withholding money, so my pension is very low. We were contracted out to Boise, Idaho, and I fought fire for many years, and I have no compensation for it. Also, the reason I chose this is I worked in Dallas, Texas, high-rise stenographer typist for oil companies. I was expert at that. Earned good money. Came back home. Couldn't fit in. Didn't want to. I could have worked for the tribe. I didn't. Instead, I followed my cousins, my boy cousins. They were younger than me. I was 31 when I began. And we went all over. 3 to 5 fire calls during the summer. I would jump from one fire to another. And we were on hot shot crews mostly, and I was in a first squad. I was happy. I was reared outdoors. My parents were Army people, World War One and or two. And I was brought up two big cities, and I couldn't stand being cooped up. Only okay. Rules I gave to my children was keep your freedom, be honest, and keep your curfew.
0: Right, Rowena, I really like those words of wisdom that you are sharing today. A firefighter from 1977 to 1992. We have time for one more caller. It's got to be quick, though. We have Michael, who is also in Hey, Miss Pueblo, a KUNM listener. Hello, Michael. You were on the air.
4: You got me on?
0: You're on, Michael.
4: Hello? Okay, yep. Yeah. There's another Hamas firefighter that died, and he was killed west of the Pueblo, up in one of the peaks. And I visited that area when I went after wood one year, and it's on the side of a peak. There's a big white cross there with a helmet on top, and I can only imagine what happened because there's tall grass, and he just got caught. The wind came and just burned him. You know, I just want to call to memorialize him. And I used to run into him and his brother Rana when I did hunting around the village in the forest, the countryside there. But yeah, it was harrowing. It was sad.
0: All right, that was Michael joining the show from Jemez Pueblo, the village of Walatoa. And we're out of time, folks, so we're going to have to wrap up this conversation. But it's been a good one, and I really appreciate all of the guests who joined us today. Al Walkew, Bodie Shaw, Franklin Coffin, Elsa Coffin, and also the callers who joined the conversation as well, shared their experiences and also talked a little bit about other relatives or family members who they lost firefighting throughout the years. So appreciate this show very much and everyone who made it possible. We are going to have to wrap up because we're out of time. So as always, I sure hope you tune in again tomorrow. The topic will be remembrances of the September 11th attacks that occurred 25 years ago, quarter of a century it's already been. So with that, we're going to wrap this show up. I'm Sean Spruce. As always, thank you very much for listening, and I do hope you enjoy the rest of your day.
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1: Oi. 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Stu, we need uchlaps and us tainem napos. 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Why? Alright, so let's go get into our phrase of the day for Thursday. 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Maybe I will see you again. And so I'll do a little bit of a breakdown later. And seeing as we're not going to be here for Friday, I want to bring in the Friday phrase of the day. I'll do that right now. Tlapischatz. Tlapischatz. Tlapischatz. Tlapischatz. Let's go. Tlapischatz.
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0: Ah ya hua ha I ke qua. Ke qua la la ma na pa. A ka kwa ka kwa sa ta ta ta ta ta u wa ha hwa ya la o I nu chal kim at.
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0: Ah ya hua ha I ke kwa. 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
7: Why is madam hooks ka chalusim du sapos nu chal radio? Alamusalchas bootless which clacked bootless de smow, as kusalchas de smow. 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Wipe to so eat. 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Why? 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
8: Unslachim chimina? That's kind of like slurred. Unslachim chimina?
7: Unsla.
8: Unsla. Unsla. Unslachim chimina.
7: And who's signing up? Orsnachalk Radio 91.1 FM broadcasting the laws of the lands and waters. Kahalusum dusup. Kahalusim dumusup, Chalchalushim or Shoop or Sheet Nachalkim, where we eat Nachalk, that is speak Nachalk. White Chulivatsudit, let's begin with our phrase Asti Songt, our phrase today.
6: Asich Ustch.
7: Asich Ustch.
8: Asich Ustch.
7: Why Sue? Why?
6: Asich Ustch.
7: Asich Ustch.
8: Asich Ustch.
7: So this one here is come on in. Asich Ustch. And so we begin by saying that Asich, that is meaning come here, and Ustch, which is meaning enter, go inside. Asich Ustch.
8: Asich Ustch.
7: And we'll play it once more.
6: Asich Ustch.
7: Asich Ustch.
8: Asich Ustch.
7: Weiss madam hooks. We chats was a youth to the song. This is the phrase of the day, and we will share it throughout our show. And we're going to get to now our language practice. So tilska och saltimu dilska it nachalkam hil. We're all learning to speak Nachalk. Oi. So, we're going to go over some random phrases before we get to our language session here with Chim Chimina. This first phrase, do you want to come?
2: Anaknoa skabutnu.
8: Anaknoa skabutnu.
7: Anaknoa skabutnu. Waisu.
2: Anaknoa skabutnu.
7: Anaiknua ska butnu.
8: Anaiknua ska butnu.
7: So this phrase here, sort of along the lines of what will center our back-to-back weeks around these upcoming weeks. We are in a brand new set of phrases for our phrase of the day, and that but is going to come up. Why? This one's sort of relating to the phrase that we'll have later in the week, Bukh ga anaiknu, which is to say, come if you want. Anaiknua is asking, do you want? Ska to buknu. Come. Anaiknua ska buknu.
2: Anaiknua ska buknu.
8: Anaiknua ska buknu.
7: Do you want to come? Following that, here another anaiknua phrase. Do you want to chwisim?
6: Anaiknua ska chwisim nu.
8: Anaiknua ska chwisim nu.
7: Anaiknua ska chwisim nu.
8: Anaiknua ska chwisim nu.
7: Alkut utsit delight. Put on the light. It's a little dark and depressing in here, so turn on the light. That one there, maybe for our listeners as a bonus, the word kutz means putting something on. When Beatrice was asked, how do you say turn on the light? She said that
8: kutz.
7: So it's kind of a, if you haven't heard this word before, it's a tricky word, but we'll break it down. Just after we continue to go through this one here, do you want to play?
6: Anaiknua ska chwisim nu.
8: Anaiknua ska chwisim nu.
7: Anaiknua ska chwisim nu. Do you want to play? Chwisim is meaning play. And so both of these phrases that we have here, having the same way about it in asking, do you want to? Anaiknua ska buknu, anaiknua ska chwisimnu. Now, moving on to this one here that just came up, this kututs. This is having the root word kut, which is tricky. Tricky in that it doesn't have any vowels, no as, no e's, no oo's for English-speaking people, such as us, can be difficult because there's so much vowels in English, right? Or at least we use vowels constantly.
8: Mm-hmm.
7: And so in Nuchalk, much of the language has words like this. But if we break it down, we use our Nuchalk alphabet, our sounds, the alphabet to represent those sounds. We have two Nuchalk letters, which will begin by saying how the letters are said. We have kwa and t'a.
8: Kwa, t'a.
7: So first, kwa. This letter is representing the sound k, k in words like muk or skalk. In English, what could you think of that employs this sound?
8: K. I'm not sure. K. We kind of use it, sort of, not really, but with cook.
7: You could say cook, yeah. Cook.
8: Yeah, cook.
7: And so it has the quality of a sound that we relate to in English that typically a rounded vowel is following it.
8: Mm-hmm.
7: And so cook is one of those. It has that u sound, right?
8: Mm-hmm.
7: And so when we make that sound, the u, our mouth becomes rounded. And then so too with other words like queen is one that I think of. Quiet.
8: Cuckoo.
7: Cuckoo, I guess.
8: I don't really think, not exactly, but I just kind of wanted to say cuckoo.
7: So with that then is a start. And what we want to do then is to take away the vowel that we have there. And you also get with that, what we call this kind of sound is called a rounded sound. And so, you know, taking that idea of how we're using these rounded vowels, these oo, aw, and so on, that the sound itself is also rounded. So when we do that, it is like making those vowels and sort of placing the mouth in that position of being rounded, like uh, uh, aw. So the mouth is open and slightly open, I suppose. You wouldn't want to like really you know, make a really huge open mouth.
8: Mm-hmm.
7: And you want to make that k sound. K, k, k, k, k, k. It's kind of like a nice hollow sound, you know? That's kind of how I think of it. You think of something being round, and especially that something being round, like a log or something, and the hollowness of it, perhaps, like a hollow log.
8: Mm-hmm.
7: That's kind of how we can maybe illustrate that, think about it in that way. And so this is the way that we're saying this sound. And following it is the TL apostrophe in our alphabet, in our written language, and is when said as a letter, ah. Ah.
8: Ah.
7: TL apostrophe. And so the example words that come with that are words k'a, which is a black bear, and k'an, which is a snail. Buk, like we had in the Naiknueska buknu, or in our Nechalk prayer, buk ich such ohlinu.
8: Buk.
7: And also, actually, we'll leave it at that.
8: Yes.
7: So it's a little bit more of a sound that's kind of trickier, you know, that is kind of hard to explain. One way that I've found English speakers do use this sound is when they have words that are CL.
8: Mm-hmm.
7: Like if we say clean.
8: Clean.
7: Clean.

0: making this really big open ah vowel and bringing the tongue up towards the behind the two front teeth, saying it, Atlas.
1: Atlas.
0: Atlas.
1: Atlas.
0: And so that's not quite yet putting the pop on it, though. Mm-hmm. But that's kind of the quality of that sound when English speakers use it. Mm-hmm. It's very rare, you know, very rare that you hear them, but you do hear it. Like, man, I can never really record in my head and remember exactly where I hear these people who say things like this, but it, if you do listen occasionally, you will hear a sound like that come through in ways of saying like clean, or they say
1: click.
0: Yeah, click maybe. So if you think of it in that way, though, and attempt to say those words like that, clean, clean,
1: clean,
0: clean,
1: clean,
0: clean, clean, clean. It's sort of that you're still having the position of your tongue in the same general area of how we say that word clean, clean, mm-hmm. where we're combining this k and the l, but you want to hold it from the tip of the tongue at the roof of the mouth behind the front teeth and say it clean, clean. So you're not using now the roof of your mouth to make the k sound, you know, which is often what this sound is getting mixed up for, is when people hear k sound, they think it's k, but there are two different sounds.
1: Mm-hmm.
0: Where you're making that k sound from is in between the tongue and the teeth and so the side of the mouth,
1: mm-hmm.
0: you know. The other way that we've approached learning this sound is by saying the sound, which in the written language is LH, sa, the letter. And so it's at that same area where we could take the sound and make it sort of gradually build it up to, instead of making this nice sound that we can drag out with the breath and do it that way, we want to put a stop to it. And so now it's got this sort of quality to it like we do when we have the k sound, mm-hmm. right? That it becomes this sound similar to that of a stop. Those sounds are called stops, the k, the t, the p, all those kinds of sounds. And then from there is to put that pop effect onto it and saying it. So that's kind of a long-winded explanation of how we can maybe approach that sound if you're having trouble with it, if you're having trouble understanding it, if you haven't learned it yet. That's kind of a way that you can approach it. So, or you can just listen and learn. That's kind of how I, you know, just growing up, having our teachers in Nechalk go through the alphabet every class we had, that, you know, right from that age that I just remembered this sound.
1: Mm-hmm.
0: You know, I never had to have it explained in any way. It was just that we went through that. And that's kind of a part of that way in learning of listening,
1: mm-hmm.
0: you know, apart from how we can learn to kind of go through the motions of it. You know what I mean?
1: Yes.
0: So then it's putting those two sounds together. And that's the way that we can go about it. If it's a little bit tricky at first to try and just say on your own, right, is just to go back and forth between those two sounds.
1: Mm-hmm.
0: That's a way, in my own experience, perhaps a way for others' experience as well, I don't know about you, that slowing it down,
1: mm-hmm.
0: going sound by sound,

0: sort of in a way that we can also, with larger words, go about it, breaking it down like syllables.
1: Yeah, I like that.
0: You know, and so
1: cookie.
0: Can hear you. You're always changing the what do you say, the I can't think of the right word for it. Yeah, like you're constantly changing the frequency.
1: Yeah,
0: of it, the frequency or how. No, I always go, a lot of people also, too, you like something that I don't do it as much anymore, is I'll go, I can't even do it anymore. But it's kind of a funny thing, like it's almost like you're blowing too much air out.
1: Mm-hmm. I wouldn't have realized that I say my a different frequent, or like, you know. I would never have realized to say different sometimes.
0: So, then the whole word there, oots.
1: Oots.
0: That's a little bit easier. Oots. Because now we're adding a vowel on to the end, right?
1: Mm-hmm.
0: Oots. You can even maybe just begin, if you're going about this word, oots, saying that part first. Oots.
1: Oots.
0: A little bit easier, right?
1: Yeah.
0: Oots.
1: Oots.
0: Especially if you relate it to other words like oot. You know, when we say that, of being up above. Like when we say ooktamanstach.
1: Yeah, ooktamanstach.
0: Ooks.
1: Ooks.
0: Ooks.
1: Ooks.
0: And it means to turn something on. So, the way that Beatrice Elliot said it, of a light, kutst die Light.
1: Kutst die Light.
0: Oh, kutst die Light.
1: Could I say it like kutst?
0: Oh, kutst die Light.
1: Turned on the light.
0: I'm turning on the light.
1: I'm turning on the light.
0: Yeah, I think that's a way that you could say it.
1: Hmm.
0: The way that I said it earlier, when turning on the light, or having done turn on the light, I said, "Ach gut, utzich, die Light."
1: Ach gut, utzich, die Light.
0: Ah, and so that's saying that I, well, at least that I could think, perhaps as a way to say that I turned on the light. Ach gut, utzich, die Light.
1: Alkut utzits die Light. It's kind of tough to say.
0: And so, you know, maybe it's more that you would just say the way that you said it, utzits die Light. And then when it's on, that will say, Alkut utzits.
1: Mm hmm. Alkut utzits.
0: Alkut utzits.
1: Alkut utzits.
0: It's on now.
1: Mm-hmm.
0: And just for the sake of going along this, using this phrase, learning it, we'll learn the opposite, which is much easier to say. Ksuts.
1: Ksuts.
0: So this is having the word ks.
1: Ks.
0: This is a pretty big word for our language in speaking of doing things.
1: Mm-hmm.
0: Like when we say kstu or kstu, those are both the same word, just variations of each other, which mean do, make, fix.
1: Mm-hmm.
0: Those three main ways that are how it's put. And then ksinamak, which is really, I think that comes from ksnim and ksnimsta or sksnimsta, which is the harvesting places.
1: Mm.
0: or perhaps the places in which certain families belong to,
1: mm-hmm.
0: that they would have right to go and harvest from those places. Perhaps whether or not it be a place to harvest vegetation or game or other, perhaps vegetation that would be used for resources, right?
1: Mm-hmm.
0: So it's like an area of which resource collecting happens. That's probably also another way we could put it besides harvesting. And so the word ksinamuk comes out of it because of the work that goes into that. The, let's say, maybe literal pulling or taking of the resources from those
1: areas.
0: And that's why we have the word ksinamuk today.
1: Mm-hmm.
0: I like to talk about it in that way because it makes more sense to understand why we use that word nowadays as being work, right?
1: Mm-hmm.
0: And now work is different.
1: Yeah.
0: Because of how society has become, you know, mm-hmm. that now we go to the office. We work at this in customer service and things like that.
1: Yeah.
0: So just to say of that word ksinamuk, and now that its meaning is kind of more in the context of the kind of work that's being done today.
1: Mm-hmm.
0: And so to kind of keep the integrity of that word, I like to go into learning a little bit about the history of it, the etymology of that word.
1: Mm-hmm.
0: So it's a big word for us. When we say ksuts, it's like using that word that we mean as pull or take. And so taking it, I wouldn't say off, but, you know, in a sense to pull it back maybe.
1: Mm-hmm.
0: You know, you think of a switch, you have it going on, which you would like, whoosh,
1: yeah.
0: You know, you use your hand to, I don't know, flick it or whatever.
1: Yeah. You know, this is kind of a little unrelated to language, but more related to switching of lights. In our staircase, there's two, one on the top and one on the bottom. And usually up, and like naturally, you'd think flicking it up would be turning it on, and flicking it down would be turning it off. But sometimes someone will turn it up, like turn it on the upstairs and turn it off once they get downstairs, so then the switches are opposite, and it really bugs me when they're opposite. So I always try
0: Noted.
1: To switch them back.
0: Noted.
1: You're like, I'm going to switch them opposite all the time now.
0: But anyway, you think of like how like the on and off motion is different, that you have like when you're putting it on, perhaps that you're making the motion of like going out,
1: mm-hmm.
0: or up, we yeah. might say. And then the other one is coming back,
1: mm-hmm.
0: you know, so it's like the motion pulling also back. Is like as if one is pulling back or taking it.
1: Mm-hmm.
0: However it is, you might look at it.
1: Yeah.
0: But anyway, we use that word ksuts. And so if I'm turning it off, ksutits.
1: Ksutits.
0: And so that would be turning it off.
1: Mm-hmm.
0: Ksutsits. If I tell someone turn it off, ksutstr.
1: Ksutstr.
0: Ksutstr die Leit.
1: Ksutstr die Leit.
0: Perhaps the way that we will say it, that's the way that Beatrice said it. And so when it is off, ach ksutst.
1: Ach
0: ksutst.
1: Ach ksutst.
0: So just in the same way that we said that it was on,
1: mm-hmm.
0: when we said that it's on,
1: ashkutst, ashkutst,
0: ashkutst,
1: ashkutst.
0: Sorry, it's just kind of ashkutst.
1: I don't know why it changes.
0: You kind of round your mouth too much, I think.
1: It's rounding and different each time I say it.
0: It's kind of, it's just kind of funny. I used to do it all the time. You're still saying it.
1: Things you get used to.
0: Saying it. Yeah. That's it.
1: You finding know, where you're comfortable. I do the same thing with my tsas.
0: That's it. That's all. Mm-hmm. You're saying a little bit different. It's kind of funny.
1: Yeah.
0: Why? So, we learned turning on a light, mm-hmm. turning off a light. Perhaps also that these aren't limited just to lights or light switches. You know, when Beatrice was asked to say, I think it was Beatrice again, is to say, like, turn it down a little, you know, like a volume knob or something. You know, I kind of think of it in a sense to say, like, take it down a notch, mm-hmm. which would be saying, ksuts no litre. Ksuts no litre.
1: Ksuts no litre.
0: Which is a little bit different. You know, this one, instead of saying ksuts no litre, we're saying ksuts no litre. Mm-hmm. And so that one's a little bit different in that way. But it's like saying to take it down a notch. We had this way about saying a little when we say no li. Ksuts no litre.
1: Have you used these turning it on and turning it off for like television?
0: Slima, aha. Mm-hmm. Turn on the TV. So it's just like, you know, I like to use some of our Nechalk words, but sometimes it's so much easier to use English, right?
1: The TV.
0: The TV. It's a little bit shorter.
1: Do we even have a V? No, we don't.
0: No.
1: That's
0: no.
1: So interesting.
0: No V sounds.
1: Yeah, I thought
0: no
1: so. V. V. You don't really think of things like that until it comes across.
0: Well, that's why you have in the language when they would say certain things, if it was coming from English, that they would say, for example, pankupa. Mm-hmm. You know, because there's no V ever.
1: Yeah.
0: Pankupa. That's the closest thing that you could have. But it's kind of an interesting thing if you learn a little bit about how languages develop and how they change over time. You see that those sounds eventually result out of the evolution of language. Mm-hmm. Like there's an example of how the P sound in English became a F sound and why we have words today that come from that. Mm-hmm. And that's also how the V relates to the F and the P.
1: Is it
0: kind of like a step, you know, step that's being taken to change the sound. Hmm. Anyway, kind of a cool, different off-topic thing. Our phrase, Asti socht in ust seinem nach
1: Ostzeich. Asich ust. Asich ust.
0: Asich ust. I heard Dai Dai this morning make comment about how it sounds like someone in the back is there opening a door. Mm-hmm. Give it a listen.
2: Asich ust.
1: It does sound like that, but it also kind of just sounds like someone who's like wheezing.
0: A wheeze, you know, the what I thought is maybe a fart.
1: Oh, nice. Wow, I love how we all thought three different things.
0: Well, it could be a door, you know?
1: Yeah,
0: it could be. I don't know which one this comes from, but sometimes, you know, because it was being recorded, these ones, mainly at Beatrice's home, that she would have visitors sometimes. Mm-hmm. So we're going to move on now. We're a little bit past our time here for our break. We're going to have a short break, and we'll be right back after this. This is our Nunu Shams with Mishla, and we'll be back to share our phrases and continue with more language.
3: 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Miss Rubin Schooner's dance. It is a ladies' dance.
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0: Oes mae'r ymchwgs cael chylwllym llwt o llwbolli tyn o'ch alch am chael mwysel chys bwgl trwy'r clag bwgl ystys mawn all gwyllol chys dys mawn o'ch alch radio yn sy'n dadla.
1: Yn lla chi'n chi mynd.
0: And there was our nunu si am ll. Mi lla. We're going to go over now our phrase all di sonch tyn o'ch tyn am nach oll saich.
2: Allich oost.
0: Allich oost.
1: Allich oost.
0: Now you're probably just thinking that's a nupkt.
1: Yes, I am.
0: Nupkt. I think that's how it's said, nupkt. Or I can't remember if it's nukpt. I think it's nukpt.
1: Nukpt.
0: Nukpt.
1: Nukpt.
0: I think that's how it is, because I think it's nupkdaleich, or nupkdaleich. Yeah, nupkt.
1: While we're figuring that out, the phrase Allich oostuch.
0: Allich oostuch. Why so?
2: Allich oostuch.
0: Allich oostuch.
1: It sounds so comical if it were, like, you know what I mean? Like, does it sound like, I don't know.
0: Yeah, nupk daleich. Nupk daleich, I think, is that one that we say of farting, you know. And it's funny because it's sort of expressed in English as being an accident, but it's more rather that it's just happening, right? As it happens.
1: It happens.
0: You know? That's,
1: it
0: that's
1: happens ju- and it's funny.
0: That's just the way that it is in the language. You know, I never really like that unless we really specify that something happens as a means of accident, which is still in itself a happening. It just happens, mm-hmm. You know? That's just my little spiel on some of the things I don't really like about translation all the time. So I always say that there's this range in that, you know, when we start to understand the language from the language, then there's no need for English.
1: Mm.
0: Why? Allich oostuch. Come on in.
1: Allich oostuch.
0: So this would be said to one person.
1: If they're knocking on your door and you're not able to answer it right away. Ay, allich oostuch.
0: Ay, allich oostuch. Yeah. So, we're going to continue now. So, tílska, uchselch dimu dílska, ít na chalcim chíl. We're all learning to speak na chalc. And, llaist, tích, tích, tí uchselch dinam. Why, inu tchat.
1: Why? Kind of sounded funny when I first said that. I have some phrases here that I commonly go over with Siemens.
0: Oh.
1: It's just kind of that's kind of still struggling with those.
0: We had a thayu chilch. Gaiu chill, no. We had swell, a you chill, well, a you chill at all. Chaich. Chimanach.
1: Right. And starting off here, it kind of goes hand in hand, I guess, with learning a lich. One of them is actually a lich.
0: Nekt kakupi.
1: Nekt kakupi do.
0: Yelukt.
1: Anyways, this first phrase is.
0: Weiginich.
1: Ustam nukes.
0: Ustam nukes.
1: Kind of usually say it to her like that too. Ustam nukes, or another way I'll say it is ustam nulits.
0: Ustam nulits.
1: I find I more commonly will say to her ustam nulits, and it's just saying, where are you going?
0: Where are you going? Ustam nukes. Stam nu leet.
1: Ustam nu leet. I think I just like this one because it has a popped t.
0: I think that my kind of wondering about this, and probably something to ask our speakers, pardon me, is
1: you
0: that
1: pardoned.
0: Is that there might be slight difference in the way that we say Ustam nukes, ustam nulich, and then all the other kinds of questions that we ask in similar ways.
1: Mm-hmm.
0: That when we say "ustem nulich," and I recall even asking Sanchekila this, and I believe he said that when we do say it like that, that it is like saying "now," because what we add on to these are really the same as if, like, when we say those phrases, "alksutst," when it's off, saying "now,"
1: mm-hmm.
0: or if it's on, "alkutst."
1: Mm.
0: And so, "ustem nulich," sort of along the lines of saying, "Where are you going now?"
1: Mm-hmm.
0: Yeah.
1: Where are you going now?
0: "Ustem nulich."
1: I was also curious about those endings because the next phrase I have here is "astem nuks," but we never, or have never heard be said "astem nulich."
0: Well, perhaps you would say it that way.
1: But I think you could, but it's just not something I commonly. So it was a question that I had on if you could say it.
0: Oh, Thaima. I would say perhaps you could because we have these patterns throughout all of these kind of questions that we ask.
1: Mm-hmm.
0: Like when we ask what time it is, typically everyone is learning it to say it the way "maskimak leech."
1: Mm-hmm.
0: "Maskimak leech." What time is it now?
1: Mm-hmm.
0: Whereas we can also say it as "maskimak eeks."
1: Mm-hmm.
0: It's a different way. We're saying "eeks" now, like how we say "stamks" or "stam eeks,"
1: mm-hmm.
0: "stam leech," and so on. So I think it is that you could say it "astem nulich."
1: Mm-hmm. "Astem nulich." And this one is "where are you?"
0: Where are you? So maybe give us an idea when you say this.
1: So usually I'll say "ustem nuks" or "ustem nulich" if Tsimenetz is on her way to the kitchen.
0: Ayels ola ge umats, ge ayels ola tjatl si gusts, ge ayels ola umats achanaik mimts.
1: Yeah, she's going in the kitchen, I don't want her to.
0: She's going to places where she, you know, where she's not allowed. Achanaik mimts.
1: Yeah.
0: Achanaik mimts.
1: So I'll say, "ustem nuks," and she'll look at me and she'll just kind of giggle and keep going, but faster.
0: Yeah.
1: And then if I can't see her, but I know she's like standing safely in the middle of the kitchen, I'll say to her before I go to her, or if I try to get her to come to me, I'll say, "ustem nuks," like, "where are you?" And then I'll just be like, "okay, ali, khalina," and see if she'll come along. That's the next phrase, by the way.
0: Mm.
1: And then
0: So when you don't see her, you say either to her, "where are you going?" or "where are you?" Probably especially that if you don't see her, "where are you?"
1: Yeah, if I don't see her, "where are you?"
0: Whenever you see her going to wherever it is that she's going, you ask her, "ustem nuks."
1: "Ustem nulich."
0: Yeah. So that's kind of a way in the language we learn about how to say where someone is going as well.
1: Mm-hmm.
0: Is to say things like this, that wherever she's going, because it doesn't matter, we can say and pinpoint where she might be going.
1: And another time, it's a little more fun, where I'll ask her "astem nuks," is if we're just playing peekaboo.
0: Mm.
1: She'll be hiding under a itzemni, and I'll say estemnooks. And then she'll reveal herself, and I'll go, ah, or I'll just say boo.
0: I wonder if there's a way that we can kind of learn a little bit how we can say peekaboo.
1: Mm-hmm.
0: You know, because this is really like,
1: Well, yeah, I was wondering too, because all I say is estemnooks, and I'll just say ibutsudh. Say, okay, you hide now. You know, like, just hide. Mm. Hide, and where are you? And boo.
0: Yeah, my thinking is wondering, like, you know, we're taking these concepts, these things that we do with children in this language of English doesn't make sense the same way in the language.
1: Mm-hmm.
0: And that's to say, would they do the same thing in the language? How would they say it?
1: Mm-hmm.
0: You know, that's just my thinking of it.
1: Yeah.
0: So how about if you tell someone to hide?
1: Yeah.
0: How do you tell someone to hide?
1: Ibutsutr.
0: Ibutsutr. Oh.
1: Ibutsutr. I'll be like, why ibutsutr? Then she doesn't really get it yet, but, you know, I'll do it. Or if I'll, you know, I'll reverse it. Ibuts. How do you say that, though?
0: Ibutsutr.
1: Ibutsutr.
0: Yeah, I'm hiding. Or I'm going to hide. Ibutsutr. So if you're playing hide and seek, you know, kind of makes, like, that's where I think it's really fitting, you mm-hmm. know, really fitting to, you? Like, know to say that, ibutsutj.
1: Oh, yes.
0: I'm going to go hide, ibutsutj, you know,
1: mm-hmm.
0: ibutsutj.
1: Ibutsutnu.
0: Ibutsutnu, ao, ibutsutnu.
1: You go hide.
0: Yeah. Ibutsutnu.
1: Why? And these are fun. You know, these are playing. So we went over a word for playing today. Did we? I thought we did. Yeah,
0: Chwisim.
1: We did. Yeah. So chwisim, I just have here. Chwisim nua, are you playing? And then another one that it's a little more of a command. I'll tell her. Chwisim chalats, play over here. Play here.
0: So I want to say that I think a better way of putting this, you know, because it was brought up to me that in another neighboring language that they call them directives.
1: Directives.
0: Sounds a little better.
1: It does,
0: you know?
1: Yes.
0: I don't like this use of the word command.
1: No, directive is so much like...
0: It's... Command just sounds like really authoritative.
1: Yeah.
0: And so, sort of in a sense to say directive in which you're telling someone to do something.
1: Mm-hmm.
0: It's still in the likeness of what we know as being a command, but
1: yeah.
0: It just sounds a little bit... For me, hopefully... It can, you know, resonate with everyone else.
1: I like it. Yeah, directive. You know, like...
0: So you're telling someone... Chwisimch.
1: Chwisimch.
0: So whenever I say, like, with this one, what my papa told me about it is it means go play.
1: Mm-hmm.
0: And so telling someone go play. Chwisimch. A way that you say this to a child is to tell them to go play. And then the moment that you ask chwisim nua is a way of sort of building on that, I think,
1: mm-hmm.
0: of sharing the other ways in which you'll say this, you know, not only to tell the child to go play, but also ask them if they're doing that when they are.
1: Mm-hmm.
0: Chwisim nua?
1: Are you playing?
0: Are you playing?
1: Chwisim nua?
0: Chwisim nua? Ah.
1: Yeah. Wait, yeah, the phrase we learned earlier at the beginning of the show is Anaik nua ga chwisim nu. Do you want to play?
0: Oh, Anaik nua ga chwisim nu.
1: Chwisim nua, are you playing? Ow, chwisimt.
0: Yeah, and so that is a way also that we can, you know, build on this way of sharing with children, you know. So learning, say, go play. Are you playing? And then... In moments of, you know, being between playing and whatever else the child is doing, if they're not playing, you know, if you're going to send them off to play, maybe, do you want to play? And then, you know, why?
1: Mm-hmm. Frismit, yeah.
0: And so those are all ways that you can kind of get an idea, at least, how to use these.
1: Yeah. I didn't write it down here, but when I was looking through some phrases, I thought this phrase was pretty cool, and it was along the lines of playing, but it says I'm playing with somebody. But they used Chwisimt Oldi Kwalimt. You know, like I'm playing with my older brother.
0: Chwisimt Oldi Kwalimt.
1: Yeah, I just thought it was pretty cool that they used the Ol for, like, I'm playing with him, with this person.
0: So you can say, for example, then, if you want them to play with someone, that you say, Chwisimnu Oldi. Go play with him. Or Chwisimnu Oldi. Go play with her.
1: Go play with them. Ach. Or no, play with... Oh, no. How do you say it with them?
0: Chwisimnu Olt.
1: Olt. Okay.
0: Yeah, Chwisimnu Olt. When you say soup, you can't really use it in that place.
1: Not in that context.
0: It doesn't really... At least, I think that's like, you know, because that's a second, what they call the second person.
1: Yeah.
0: Second person plural.
1: Yeah.
0: And so you can't really say, you go play with you all.
1: Yeah.
0: You know?
1: No, it doesn't really make sense. I'll play with you all.
0: Yeah, you have to say it from a first-person perspective. Yeah. So maybe before we close, if we're on this now way in which we're telling people to go play with so-and-so, that I think could bring in this yayakdimut.
1: Yes.
0: Yayakdimut.
1: This one is kind of, it's just be gentle.
0: Be gentle. I think also that it's implying, like, when you're telling a child that, to play nicely.
1: Yeah.
0: That's why I think that you can probably put these together. You know, if you're using it to say play nicely, you know, you be gentle if you're going to play with him.
1: Yeah.
0: You be gentle if you're going to play with her.
1: Yeah.
0: And then so on. You just say, you guys be gentle if you're going to play. You can add on to it, I think. But you can also just get straight to the point as well to say,
1: Yeyekdimudach.
0: But that one's kind of, you know, I think as children are growing up that, you know, eventually you might want to get to that point of sharing with them that the yayakdimut is being nice with your hands. And so we also might say how we say it in English, be gentle.
1: Yeah.
0: Yeah.
1: Yayakdimut. It also, yeah, just being nice with your hands, like you mentioned.
0: Yayakdimutch.
1: And then that's the phrases we have for you today. We went over Yayakdimutch, Chwisimch, and we also went over things like Ustamnuks and Astamnuks. And I have a lot more here to go over with you in the future.
0: Why? Let's go over now our phrase Asli Song the Nustainam Nachost Aich.
2: Asich Ust.
0: Asich Ust.
1: Asich Ust.
0: That being come on in, having the word Asich, which is meaning come here, mir, and Ust, which is meaning enter, in go inside.
1: Asich Ust.
0: Asich Ust. Come on in. This is the phrase of the day, and we'll continue to bring more phrases next time. Always take care of yourselves, folks. Love yourselves. It is not good. Bye.
3: 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I'm all the way from Montreal, Quebec. I came here just for karaoke night. I hope you guys appreciate it.
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8: Letter A.
7: Ah.
8: Ah. Letter C.
7: Hya.
8: Hya. Letter C W.
7: Hua.
8: Hua. Letter H.
7: Ha.
8: Ha. Letter I.
7: E.
8: E. Letter K.
7: Ka.
8: Ka.
7: Or ga.
8: Ga. Letters K W.
7: Qua.
8: Qua. Letter K apostrophe.
7: Cha.
8: Cha. Letters K W apostrophe.
7: Qua.
8: Qua.
7: Qua.
8: Qua. Letter L.
7: La.
8: La. Letters L H.
7: Ha.
8: Sha.
7: Sha.
8: Sha. Letter M.
7: Ma.
8: Ma.
7: Ma.
8: Ma. Letter N.
7: Na.
8: Na. Letter P.
7: Pa.
8: Pa.
7: Or ba.
8: Letter P apostrophe.
7: Pa.
8: A. Letter Q.
7: Ka.
8: Ka. Letter Q W.
7: Qua.
8: Qua.
7: Qua.
8: Qua. Letter Q apostrophe.
7: Ka.
8: Ka.
7: Ka.
8: Ka. Letter Q W apostrophe.
7: Qua.
8: Qua.
7: Qua.
8: Qua. Letter S.
7: Sa.
8: Sa. Letter T.
7: Ta.
8: Ta.
7: Or da.
8: Da. Letter T apostrophe.
7: Ta.
8: Ta.
7: Ta.
8: Ta. Letters T S.
7: Ta.
8: Ta.
7: Ta.
8: Ta. Letters T S apostrophe.
7: Ta.
8: Ta.
7: Ta.
8: Ta. Letters T L apostrophe.
7: Ta.
8: Ta.
7: Ta.
8: Ta. Letter U.
7: Ooh.
8: Ooh. Letter W.
7: Wa.
8: Wa. Letter X.
7: Ha.
8: Ha. Letter XW.
7: Hua.
8: Hua.
7: Hua.
8: Hua. Letter Y.
7: Ya.
8: Ya.
6: The seven represents a glottal stop. Very good example word for this one is ha'u, and that's the caterpillar. If you listen to that word ha'u, ha'u, it would be spelt H-A-7-U. If you were to take out that seven, it would be pronounced ha'u. With the seven in there, makes that little glottal stop, that pause. So you say ha'u, ha'u. And the last three letters in our alphabet that we use here. Now we only have three vowels, a, e, u. And those vowels have a drag form. So when we're reading Nuchalk and you see double vowels, it means you're going to drag it out. Three drag vowels from a, e, u. A, e, o.
8: So letters A, A, A. Letters I, I.
7: E.
8: E. Letters U, U.
7: O.
8: O. In the Nuchalk alphabet with Sinhekila and Sultani.
6: So now what we'll do, we'll just go through it all. So just repeat after me. A.
9: A.
6: Askayak.
9: Askayak.
6: Hya.
9: Hya.
6: Shnas.
9: Shnas.
6: Hwa.
9: Hwa.
6: Shupanik.
9: Shupanik.
6: Ha.
9: Ha.
6: Ha'u.
9: Ha'u.
6: E.
9: E.
6: E. Milk.
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6: Ka.
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11: I told myself, I'm like, you know, I'm going to speak the language, but I need to find my purpose on why I want to speak the language. Be Cook Beats, one of the greatest men ever. 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

tell the chef I said yummers. That song from the Rolling Stones called Start Me Up. It is Thursday, September 10th, 2026, and I am your host for the afternoon in Stakta, Rolomac Doministo. I hope you all have been enjoying the day thus far. I would also like to apologize for my absence. So I was here yesterday during the morning. And then dad duties, I was on dad duties afterwards, hence why there was no broadcast of Nuklik Utstam. So again, I just wanted to apologize for that, but we are here, present, crisscross, applesauce, ready to get the show rolling. I know that it's the first full day for the school district as well, and then a couple days in for the Auchsalchta, and I hope that everyone's getting into the groove of things. I remember how, you know, quite the adjustment it was, you know, returning from summer break as part of, like, being a student, and how, you know, you had to kind of get used to the whole grind of things as well. So I hope that that grind is treating you well. I'm sure there's a lot of people that are feeling really tired at the moment. Anyways, yeah, basically just wanted to let y'all know that we are here, and I am definitely looking forward to today's broadcast. As per usual, though, we got the Proclaimers. I'm on my way.

Wow! That was the Proclaimers with I'm On My Way. Why? We're about to proceed on with today's regular happenings. And we shall start off with the phrase of the day again for Thursday, September 10th, which is Bachut Laliwadi Asukt. The wind is dangerously strong, or the wind is fierce. Bachut Laliwa. Bachut Laliwa. Di Asukt. Di Asukt. Bachut Laliwa Di Asukt. Again, the wind is dangerously strong, or the wind is fierce. As it was. Altunihia. I'm surprised I didn't catch flack for that because I was telling my kiddos. I'm like, because we had a lot of ashwalash. You know, it seems like all the ashwalash that we didn't have throughout the summer all of a sudden made its appearance in one big downfall of ashwalash yesterday. But I was laughing, though, because I'm like, you know what is so ironic is the day before on Nukalik Utstam, I was saying something along the lines of we didn't have, you know, a big downpour of ashwalash as to, you know, where you stand outside and got to be like, wow, yeah, sure, coming down, you know, and the neighbors joining along, you know, things like that. And then sure enough, the day later, that had come to fruition. So I thought, don't blame me, because I got blamed for quite a bit of the kai in the wintertime. Kai, of course, is snow. Anyways, yeah, one more time. Bachut laliwa di asukt. Bachut laliwa di asukt. The wind is dangerously strong, or the wind is fierce. But with that being said, though, we aus manam huksin stakta rolamak dominitsto yadi silkt skatlit so klubatli sound. Stut when eats up, a new sign of Napol, new Hulk Radio, Alinuklik Utstam, Mosil, Sputlat, Clackput, the smell, what could hill, the smell, Sutam, Kdul Salat, Taliwat, at these Kutlan Pit, I, and Masuludi, Lat, Siam, Skayayatwinu, Yayatwita Lies, Yayatwita, the sound, Smowdy Silk, Eatlir, Sadimudil, Smowdup, the Silk Apt, Uts East, Sleet, new Hulk and Pit. Stutwinidul, Minakais, or let's have a stut lord meat. Yamdinil suits Eddie's nuclear smadam hooks. And Cal Halutlam do clap or nuclear utstam a la New Hulk Radio. Why, and go some, Ibdo sweet. Uktamalt ach, boot eel suits or he knew what he sunk.

Ian to take the help him up at least so in scalats, eat him up at least a size of amidilats at no hokulum. Why, I am your weatherman today, and I'm going to tell you how the weather is looking for the Thursday plus weekend forecast. Your current temperature at least, not now, but right now, 15.0 Celsius, a dew point to 10.3 Celsius, humidity 74%, condition is mainly skinmas, mainly clouds at the moment. Skinmasliwa, we're having clouds. A souk from the west-northwest at 16 kilometers per hour. A souk, of course, is wind. A souk emdenil is we are having winds up to 16 kilometers at the moment from the west-northwest direction. And then for the rest of the day, the expectancy possibly is 40% chance of Ashwalashti Tamhai plus 18 today. And then Ashti Sint will be mainly skinmas with 40% chance of Ashwalash. A souk from the west, 20 kilometers, gusting to 40, becoming light Ashti Sint. And a low of plus 11. And then for Friday, September 11th, it'll be mainly skinmas with 30% chance of Ashwalash. A souk from the northeast at 20 kilometers in the afternoon. A daytime high of plus 21. UV index 3 or moderate. And then Friday, Sint will be skinmas with 30% chance of Ashwalash. A souk and a low of plus 10. And then for Saturday, September 12th, it'll be Sinchat. Sunshine comes Saturday. A souk as well, which is a little bit of wind. Daytime high plus 22 for Saturday. Ever so beautiful, must I say. And then Saturday, Sint will be clear and a low of minus. Oh, no, sorry, not yet. A low of plus 9 for Saturday. And then Sunday, September 13th, it'll be mainly Sinchat as well, mainly sunshine. A daytime high of plus 19 for Sunday. Sunday, Sint will be a low of plus 8 as well as more skinmas. So that is, in fact, the 4-day forecast. Whites, welts, and scallops, either mushap, ashti, sashlies, was saluti, lats. So now it's time for me to tell you how it is in our channel. So the next high tide is at 1:24 p.m., which is 1 hour and 7 minutes away from now. And then the next low tide is at 7:23 p.m., which is 7 hours and 6 minutes from this point in time. So for the high tide at 1:24 p.m., it'll be 4.68 meters, which is 15.37 feet. And then for the low tide at 7:23 p.m., it'll be 1.09 meters, which is 3.59 feet. And that is the tides and times. Currently, the tide is rising, by the way, with the local time it being at 12:16. Why had you signed him now? Listen how it is in a place and what is going on. So let me tell you right about now, the Funk Soul Brother. So there's a basketball tournament coming up mid-October, so October 16th to the 18th at the New Hawk Hall. This tournament, this year's tournament will feature 8 men's team and 4 women's teams with plenty of great basketball to go around all weekend long. Men's tournament entry fee is $250. For more information, you could contact either Cole Sankey or Kelly Milton. Again, that's in celebration to 41 years of that rendition of the New Hawk Hall, standing strong and proud. And so many great memories that have been made in that hall, and as we continue to make more memories as well. Supply Chain, New Hawk Nation, and the EcoTrust Canada invite you to a community gathering this Saturday, September 12th at the New Hawk Hall. Come learn about the regional supply chain project along with the New Hawk Carrier Grease Trail. 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The gathering runs from 6:30 p.m. to 9 p.m. Refreshments and door prizes available. This is the first community kickoff event for the project, and everyone is welcome. We hope to see you there. Awesome life, man. Awesome life. Also, calling all young basketball players, the Vancouver Bandits are hosting a basketball camp this Friday, September 11th at the New Hawk Hall. Youth age 7 to 13 are invited from 6 p.m. to 7 p.m., followed by youth ages 14 to 18 from 7 p.m. to 8 p.m. Do bring a bottle waddle. What? Bottle waddle? Is that right? Yeah, bottle waddle. water bottle, my goodness, and a basketball if possible, and come ready to play, learn, and have some fun. That is so true. It's really important, you know, to instill the idea of that it is okay to be coached. You know, the coach is the leader, and they do have a lot of knowledge. So it's really important to be coachable, be teachable. That's a mentality that I

really trying to instill into my kiddos who really got a big love of the game. Also, Newhalk College, recent high school grads applications are now open for Newhalk College GoodPath 2026-27 post-secondary certificate program. In partnership with NVIT, GoodPaths let you complete a full first-year post-secondary course load right here in the community with 10 courses offering transferable credits. The program runs September through June, Monday to Friday with some Saturdays, and includes academic and cultural supports through Newhall College and NVIT. For more information, you can contact Michelle Ruffo at Newhall College, located in trailer number 5. I did have some young gentlemen come to the station here, and they had asked which trailer was number 5. I'm like, smouse, snooze, smooze, smooze. Ah, must be over that way. So I think it's, I'm unsure exactly how to describe it, but it's over there. is I think it's right there. If you look, you point your cloak straight there in the direction in which the wind comes from, sometimes it's over there. Anyways, a huge shout out to Newhall College. I do want to include something as a part of the announcements, but I think that because of what an opportunity it is, I am going to do its own segment. And I had read into it. I'm like, wow, what an opportunity. So we'll have that sometime throughout the broadcast. Also, do you enjoy playing chess or want to learn how to play? The Vancouver Island Regional Library invites you to the Chess Club every Thursday from 5:30 p.m. to 6:45 p.m. at the library. Come out for friendly games, meet other players, and build your chess skills. All ages are welcome, and beginners are encouraged to join. Yeah, enjoy as well. Awesome, though, man. It's that time of year where the ball gets rolling, almost quite literally with basketball. But I mean, in the sense of like the announcements. And if you want to be featured on Newhalk Radio, given it's not commercialized sort of announcements, newhalkradio.com is where you can submit your announcements. There's been questions about Dr. Daly, and I got some answers about Dr. Daly. He is currently in the Valley at Lies, and he'll be here until September 18th. So if you'd like to make an appointment, it's open to community members and local residents. The location is the band office. You could contact Lynette to book an appointment at 250-983-4397. 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You could also email dental.assistant@newhawknation.ca. 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That is newhawkradio.com. And for any in-person inquiries, I'm going to say this now. Best to come down here between 9:50 a.m. to 11 a.m. and then again from 12 p.m. to 3:30 p.m. Or maybe, I'd say that's the best case. Again, 9:50, so it switched from 8 a.m. to 9:50 a.m., which I'd also like to mention as well, that we had started that Newhalk Language Revitalization Cohort. And today marked the second day. And I just want to say I am personally very excited for what the future holds. The collective that we got there right now, I feel, is just perfect. You know, there's like a whole bunch of different personalities. And of course, you got the signature Newhalk humor that definitely just has you cracking up. And it's just a wonderful collective of people that have been a part of the Newhalk Language Revitalization Cohort, I'll call it. And it is fun. You know, I'll admit my, how nervous I was. I was really nervous, and I had to tell my kids, I'm like, I don't know why I'm nervous. It's like I'm familiar with the building because we had gone there before. But just, you know, starting something new like that, and the importance of it as well. I just thought, I feel really nervous, but it's been wonderful, and everybody is so welcoming. And so there's definitely some wonderful things that are lined up, for the future.
And I think it's only up from here. And what a great privilege and honor and blessing it is to be a part of the Newhalk Language Revitalization, which, if you don't know, actually runs throughout the entirety of the school year. So that's a lot of learning, actually, it is really a big commitment. But yeah, so I just wanted to share that. Hence why there's a little bit change of saying in-person stuff that could be done from 9:50 a.m. basically through 3:30 p.m. throughout the weekdays, aside from stat holidays. But again, program in newhawkradio.com if you want to send us an email. And why, that about does it for this first batch of announcements. If you do have any song requests, song dedications, birthday shoutouts, anniversary shoutouts, or anything along those lines, heck, maybe even want to dedicate me a song, eh? I'm totally kidding. Anyways, we got the Grand Funk Railroad, this song called The Locomotion.

0: So come on, come on.
1: That was the Grand Funk Railroad. That song called The Local Motion. We got another song here. And we're, after that, we're going to get on to some language. You know what I'm craving, man? Chow mein. It just sounds really good. Anyways, the Malawian Collective. This song called Sing You a Song. Wait.

0: Let me song you, we sing. Let me song you, we sing. Let me. That was the Malaumin Collective. That song called Sing You a Song. We're going to get on to our first language lesson of the day. So what's up, Scott? Eat Nuhalkim Kyap. All of you speak Nuhalk. And we'll start off with the phrase of the day. How is it Thursday? I mean, I guess it was a long weekend, meaning a shorter week. But I guess to be fair, you know, I apologize for my absence yesterday. Dad duties, though. Dad duties. I guess it makes sense that it's Thursday. Anywho, our phrase of the day. Bachut laliwad yasukat. Bachut laliwa di asukt. That is our phrase of the day. We're going to go over things in relation to eating. Eating. Not eating, eating. Just joking. To eating. I said that as a joke. I realize I say eating. Anyways, alps. Alps is to eat. Alps. Alps. Again, is to eat. Alps. Alps. To eat. I had actually come across a word earlier in our revitalized Nuhalk language revitalization cohort. And it is Nus Alps. Nus Alpsem. Nus Alpsem is always eating. Nus Alps Emch. Nus Alpsem. I love that so much. Nus Alps Emch is always eating. Nus Alpsemch. And then Alpstu. Alpstu is to feed or give somebody food or something to eat. Alpstu. Alpstu. Again, to feed or give somebody something to eat. Alps. I thought that was awesome, though, the Nus Alpsemch. Nus Alpsemch is always eating. So if you want to, you know, let's say you're catering or something, and you want to tell all the folks to eat.
1: Alpsemch.
0: All of you eat. Alpsach. Alpsach. All of you eat. Or eat folks. Folks eat. Alpsach.
1: Alpsach.
0: Alpsach. Eat. Whoever said I can't cook has never tried my store-bought pizza subs. And so Alpsach. All of you eat. Eat for a while.
1: Alpschilo.
0: Alpschilo. Or Alpschilu. We'll say ilo, though. Alpschilo is eat for a while. Alpschilo. Alpschilo. Eat for a while. Alpschilo. Al-al-chots is to eat something quickly. Al-al-chots. Al-al-chots. Eat something quickly. Ach-t-ilo al-psnu. Don't eat now. Ach-t-ilo al-ps. Nu. Acht ilo. Alps nu. Acht ilo. Alps nu. Don't eat now. To eat slowly. To eat slowly.
2: Mahluts.
0: Mahluts. To eat slowly. Why? And again, the phrase of the day. Bachut laliwadi is suk. Bachut laliwa di asuk is our phrase of the day for Thursday, September 10th. We still got more language, but I do want to give our brains a little bit of time just to relax and listen to some music. I do my best, man, to really balance between getting a lot of language out there, but also to acknowledge that it is a radio program at the same time. Really been trying to find the formula. I've heard good feedback, though, that it's like it's a good balance, so I'm very grateful for that. But I have definitely been cramming in a lot more Nuhawk as of recently. Anyways, the Rez Boys with I Ain't Never.

0: Weiss, man of hooks. That was the Rez Boys. I ain't never. I do want to continue on with language. And then, of course, we'll have some more music lined up. Music on demand. So start eating, or, well, eat. Essentially just telling somebody to eat.
1: Asps eat.
0: Oh, well, to start eating. Exactly. Asps eat.
1: Asps eat.
0: Asps eat. Start eating. Asps eat. Ironically, it's got the word eat in there, but it's I-T. Asps eat.
1: Asps eat.
0: Asps eat. Start eating. Or, well, eat. Hurry up and eat. Is hurry up and eat. Or you hurry up and eat. Ash. 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Ash. So ash, ash. Tsu dich. 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Alpsnu. Hurry up and eat, or you hurry up and eat. And then another way of saying the same thing is so it's really just got the one less al. And that's one of the awesome things about the language, is just hearing different ways of saying the same thing. It always has me so intrigued. Anaikts gakla, or anaikts gakla, right? Anaikts alagakla. It's like not much of a difference, but there's a in which way it's said, right? So anaikts gakla, you'll hear probably, I don't want to say more often, but I know for sure that's the one that I've always known as anaikts gakla. And then I've recently started to hear anaikts alagakla, which both mean the same thing. So we'll go over both here, and both mean hurry up and eat. Hurry up and eat, or you hurry up and eat. And then sorry, I got a little, I played the audio there too fast, so I've been trying to learn that too. I'm like, I know we're on the radio, and I know that, you know, I try not to leave really too much time like dead air. I don't want it to be confused with dead air, but I've been really working so hard to try remember to add even just a little bit more time in between. And, you know, somebody had, a couple of people had pointed it out, to please slow down a little bit when it comes to repeating the words. So I will do my best to honor that. So, ash, ash. Zu dich, ska, alpsnu. Al, al, zu dich, ska, alpsnu. Hurry up and eat. And then as well as
2: al, zu dich, ga, alpsnu.
0: Al, zu dich, ga, alpsnu. Al, zu dich gealpsnu. Al zu dich gealpsnu. And if you were to use this, let's say you wanted to use this, right? It really just depends on, I guess, what feels more comfortable to you. If you'd rather say al al zu dich gealpsnu, it'd be the same as saying al zu dich gealpsnu. Both telling somebody hurry up and eat. And I'm sure if you're a parent, you could understand as to hurry up and eat. Maybe we shouldn't rush. I don't really rush them though, but there's sometimes where it's like, okay, it's been, you know, half hour and you've only ate one chicken nugget, you know, then you could be like, hurry up and eat. Wait. We got a song here from John Fogerty. This song called Please Help Me, I'm Falling. From the iconic Blue Ridge Rangers album. Now Now I'm going to try a different one that seemed pretty, the quality was pretty low on that. John Fogerty, please help me, I'm falling. We'll see if this one sounds any better. Wait.

Weissmanum Hooks, John Fogerty from the Blue Ridge Rangers album. That song called Please Help Me, I'm Falling. I apologize, I have not done a time check in quite some time. And I know when you're at the grind, you know, you tend to not look down at your cellular device. Kudos to you. So I'm here to tell you your official time. And by the way, it is Thursday, September 10th, and you are tuned in to this live broadcast of Nuclear Coach Sound. But anyways, yeah, it is 12:49, which also means we're approximately 11 minutes away from our first story time of the broadcast. 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And Rolda Mac, Dominito.

0: 13, Braden over to Isaac, number 12. He dribbles by number 12, Red, and he puts it in, and it's good.
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0: Why? I just want to apologize. I realized there was dead air as I was behind the scenes, and a big shout out to Dev, who was just in here at the station, and I lost track of the amount of time that I had left. So again, genuine apologies for that mishap. It won't happen again. Anyways, that was Ozzy Osbourne, that song called Crazy Train. So we're about 6 minutes off from our first story time. So I figure, you know, that's plenty of time to get some more language in. So what's up, Scott? Eat Nuhalkim Hap. All of you speak Nuhalk. I eat it quickly.
1: At Chorchich. At Chorchich. At Chorchich.
0: At Chorchich. All ho seats. All ho seats. I eat it quickly. One sec, just one sec.
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0: A night eich gaalps. A night eich gaalps. Is he wants to eat. A night eich gaalps. A night eich gaalps. A night eich. Eich. A night eich. Gaalps. Gaalps. A night eich gaalps. He wants to eat. She wants to eat.
3: A night eich gaalps.
0: So not much of a difference there, but you can hear it. A night eich gaalps. Is she wants to eat. A night eich. Gaalps. A night eich gaalps. She wants to eat. They wants to eat.
3: A night gaw at skaalpsau.
0: 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One more time.
3: A naikau at skaalpsau.
0: A naikau at skaalpsau. They want to eat. One more here. One more before we get on to a song. 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
3: A naikt skaalpsau.
0: A naikt skaalpsts. A naikt would be I want. A naik is to want. A night ga alpsts. Alpsts. A night ga alpsts. A night ga alpsts. Again, is I want to eat. Stut when eats up, a new sign of Nuffolk, New Hulk Radio. Thank you all for listening to New Hulk Radio. I am your host, also known as Rolla Mac. I know I just spinned this song on Tuesday, but I'm going to play it again. Kiva MH with Just.

0: Olis dem dat sluit de gewoon, lala mani dan dat dit is de honk, lala mani.
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Weiss, Madam Hooks, Phil Collins in the air tonight. I feel like I say that at least bi-weekly. Maybe not, but I mean, when I play Phil Collins, it's 99.7% chance to be in the air tonight. Before that, though, we had Superman with the Prayer Loop song. We got just one more song queued up, lined up, and ready to be played. And then after that, we'll be back, of course, with the updated weather forecast and the daily announcements. We got the Traveling Wilburys with Not Alone Anymore.

Weiss, Madam Hooks, the Traveling Wilburys, Not Alone Anymore was the track title. So that band, we never ever see nothing like this nowadays, and it's such a shame. But that is the English-American supergroup comprised of George Harrison, Jeff Lynne, Bob Dylan, Roy Orbison, and Tom Petty. What a all-star lineup that is, man. The Traveling Wilburys. It'd be so cool to have something like that nowadays. But unfortunately, we don't see much of that. Anyways, we're going to get on to an update of the weather and then the daily announcements. So if need be, definitely grab yourself a pen and a paper. Your current time of size, by the way, is currently 119.

0: But we're pretty close to 120. Thursday, September 10th, 2026. In Sitsik Dirk Heltum Napati Sankt, Swelchts in Skalats, Eid Motapati Satlais, and Amadi Satsach no Halkulump. Oi, I am your weatherman today, and I'm going to tell you how the weather is looking. Good cooking for the Thursday plus weekend forecast. Your current temperature atlized right now 16.1 Celsius, a dew point of 9.7 Celsius, humidity 66%, condition is mostly skeenmus, visibility of 16 km, sook from the west northwest at 20 kilometers per hour, and then for the rest of the day, it'll be mainly skeenmus with 40% chance of atwalash, a sook from the west, 20 kilometers gusting to 40, daytime high of plus 18 today. UV index 4, a moderate in the Nashti Sint will be partly skeenmus with 40% chance of atwalash and a low of plus 11 into the nighttime for Thursday into Kainuks. Tomorrow, Friday, September 11th, it'll in fact be 30% chance of atwalash, daytime high of plus 21. And then Friday, Sint will be 30% chance of atwalash and a low of plus 10. And then for Saturday, September 12th, it will be Sinchat, sunshine, Saturday, daytime highs of plus 22. So summer quite ain't over yet. Well, it really, you know, statistically is not over until about a week or so away from now. But I would just not count out there to be, more of that summertime weather. So yes, Saturday, daytime high plus 22, mainly Sinchat as well. And then throughout the nighttime for Saturday, it'll be a low of plus 9 as well as clear skies. And then Sunday, September 13th, it'll be Sinchat, sunshine Sunday, daytime high of plus 19. Sunday, Sint will be skeenmus and a low of plus 8. So that is the four-day forecast. Why had you signed him now? So listen how it is in a place and what is going on. There will be a basketball tournament in celebration to 41 years of the Nuhalk Hall standing, the current rendition of the Nuhalk Hall, that is. So if you're curious as to when that is happening, it will in fact be October 16th to October 18th, of course, at the one and only Nuhalk Hall. This year's tournament will feature 8 men's teams and 4 women's teams with plenty of great basketball all weekend long. Men's tournament entry fee is $250. For more information, you can contact either Cole Sankey or Kelly Milton in whichever way that you typically reach on out to the both of them. Or either or. Nuhalk Nation, Nuhalk Nation and EcoTrust Canada invite you to a community gathering this Saturday, September 12th at the Nuhalk Hall. Come learn about the regional supply chain project along the Nuhalk Carrier Grease Trail. 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The gathering runs from 6:30 p.m. to 9 p.m. Refreshments and door prizes are available. This is the first community kickoff event for the project, and everybody is welcome to attend, and we hope to see you there. Also calling all young basketball players, the Vancouver Bandits are hosting a basketball camp this Friday, September 11th at the Nuhalk Hall. Youth ages 7 to 13 are invited from 6 p.m. to 7 p.m., followed by youth ages 14 to 18 from 7 p.m. to 8 p.m. Bring a water bottle and a basketball if possible, and come ready to play and learn and have some fun. That is absolutely wonderful. The first of many, I would imagine, basketball camps. Well, actually, the first one in some time, that is. Actually, not too long, though. Anyways, recent high school grads applications are now open for Nuhalk College Good Path 2026-27 post-secondary certificate program. In partnership with NVIT, Good Path lets you complete a full first-year post-secondary course load right here in the community, with 10 courses offering transferable credits. The programs run from September through June, Monday to Friday, with some Saturdays, and included academic and cultural supports through Nuhalk College and NVIT. For more information, you could contact Michelle Rufo at Nuhalk College, located in trailer number 5. Do you enjoy? Do you enjoy chess or want to learn how to play? The Vancouver Island Regional Library invites you to Chess Club every Thursday from 5:30 p.m. to 6:45 p.m. at the library. Come out for friendly games, meet other players, and build your chess skills. All ages are welcome, and beginners are encouraged to join as well. And I always put a lot of emphasis, I can't even say that word correctly, on library. A shout out to a good brother of mine, Lakhmais, you know, way back in the day when we were hosting this show together. I said library. He's like, oh, no, library. It's not a fruit. So he really instilled that into myself. It's library. So a shout out to you about 10 years later. Dr. Daly, the dentist, is currently in the Valley at Thaists, and he'll be here until September 18th. So if you'd like to make an appointment, I'd also like to just share that that is open to all Valley residents, and the location is the band office. You could contact Lynette by either texting or calling the number 250-983-4397. Again, that is 250-983-4397. You can also email dental.assistant@newhawknation.ca. Again, that is dental.assistant@newhawknation.ca. New Sliochta Playtime happens every Friday at the Cedar Building from 10 a.m. to 3 p.m. on a drop-in basis. This is for those ages newborn to 7 years old and, of course, their caregivers. There is snacks and crafts that are provided at every playtime. Also, do join in New Sliochta for Rooted Beginnings, a baby and caregiver connection group every Thursday from 1 p.m. to 3 p.m. for families with babies 0 to 18 months. And if you have any community news, birth announcements, events, or birthdays that you'd like announced on the radio airwaves, be sure to give us a call at 1-844-689-2554. 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And of course, for any in-person inquiries, that could all be done up from, let's say, 9:45 a.m. to 11 a.m., then again from 12 p.m. to 3:30 p.m., so note a little bit of a change in regards of the in-person stuff. Again, 9:45 a.m. to 11 a.m., and then again 12 p.m. to 3:30 p.m. throughout the weekdays. I got some awesome news in which I would like to share. And a shout-out to everyone that had played any sort of part in the Soberfest, man. Kudos to all the warriors that are walking the red road, man. The determination in which you have to be able to walk the red road like that is just, it's very inspiring. And I absolutely love hearing people's sobriety stories, man. Flex that, flaunt that, man, and always be proud of your accomplishment to walk on the red road. I am really inspired and moved by that. So again, congratulations. If you celebrate in one day, 1 year, you know, one decade, you know, 2 decades, whatever it might look like for you, congratulations. But the good news here is save the date, Soberfest 2027. That is official. So Saturday, March 13th, featuring awareness walk and workshops with Justin Young, a.k.a. Thunder Sky, basketball camp with Corey Breland, bear dancers as well, music by a.k.a. Rollamack, Kaylee Watts, and Wayne Levesque. Stay tuned for more details. So again, mark your calendars for Saturday, March 13th, as the Soberfest is once again returning. I definitely look forward to that indeed. Anyways, if you, I already did that. Or did I? I did, yeah. Anyways, that does it for the announcements. It is currently 1:28, and I do want to play a couple of tunes here. We'll get a song from The DC. This is called Hail Caesar. Stutwaditsa adustainam napoch nu halk radio alamusil sputrat klakbut tismau alkutel stismau.
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1: This is Chilliwack, Fly at Night, but that was AC/DC, Hail Caesar, as you're tuned in to the sounds of Nuclear Gutstamp.

0: That was Chilliwack, that song called Fly at Night. Wonder where they come from, hey? So, what's up, Scott? Eat Nuchalk, him hap, all of you speak Nuchalk. And we'll start off with the phrase of the day for Thursday, September 10th, which is Bachut Laliwadi Esukt. Bachut Laliwadi Esukt. Bachut Laliwadi Esukt is a phrase for Thursday, September 10th. So it's up, Scott. Eat no halkim hap. All of you speak no halk. And we're just going to continue on. There's quite a bit of entries here as to what we can go over. So if you weren't tuned in for our prior lessons, the first three lessons that we had gone over, it was just things in relation to eating and different examples in how you could use the word alps. And also, like the word for food. I had noticed a couple of those. So again, where we had left off is I want to eat.
1: Anaktska alps.
0: Anaktska alps. Anaktska alps. Anaktska alps. Anaktska alps. I want to eat. Do not eat that. Achtknichich. Do not eat that. Achtknichich. Achtknichich. Achtknichich.
1: Achtknichich.
0: Do not eat that. You come and eat.
1: Bootlch ga alpsnu.
0: Bootlch ga alpsnu. You come and eat. Bootlch ga alpsnu. Bootlch ga alpsnu. You come and eat. Bootlch. Ga alps nu. Again, I apologize. I realized there I didn't leave that in between space to follow along. Boot ga alps nu. Boot ga alps nu. You come and eat. Does he want to eat?
1: And I could I hear alps.
0: Anaika aich ga alps. Anaika aich ga alps. Anaika aich ga alps. Does he want to eat? Anaika aich. Anaika aich ga alps. Anaika aich ga alps. Does he want to eat? Anukalikuts. Anukalikuts. Or coots. Anukalikuts is to eat midday meal. Nukalikuts. Anukalikuts. My bad. Anukalikuts. You know what is so weird is typically I say Anukalikuts. But I think if I were in conversation, I would say Anukalikuts. But any other time, I would say, yeah, it's so weird how that works. And that's why I always say, you know, whatever feels, I guess, I don't want to say more natural, maybe more natural, maybe more comfortable to you to say. We had gone over those examples earlier. Actually, let's revisit those right now. And it really comes down, I guess, to comfort or maybe preference or just, I don't know. It's hard to explain, but anyways, hurry up and eat. Or you hurry up and eat. My bad. Let's retry that again. Al Sudich Al Al Sudich Ska Alpsnu Al Al Sudich Ska Alpsnu. You hurry up and eat could also be said.
1: Al Sudich Ga Alpsnu.
0: Al Sudich Ga Alpsnu. And there is no difference in that. Al Sudich Al Sudich Ga Alpsnu. Al Sudich Ga Alpsnu. Hurry up and eat. And we'll continue on here. Where were we? Does he want to eat? Oh, right, to eat salmon head stew.
2: East in Hall.
0: East in Hall. East in Hall. Or Hull as well.
2: East in Hall.
0: East in Hall. East in Hall. East in Hall. East in Hall. East in Hall. East in Hall. Is to heat salmon head who? Sorry. To eat salmon head stew. Oh my goodness. To eat salmon head stew. My goodness. Anyways. It is. Yeah, we're going to continue on. A couple more. We might as well do a couple more. You all come and eat.
1: Boot up, sup.
0: Boot up, ska alp sup. 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You all come and eat. 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
3: Kaismuts.
0: Kaismuts. 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Bachut laliwadi esuk. By the way, is our phrase of the day. Bachut laliwa di asukt is the phrase of the day. I got one more song, and then after this, we'll be back with the birthday wishes and the daily horoscope. So keep those dangstas all warmed up as we got a lot more radio coming to you.

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1: Maybe I could work here someday because I'm almost as good as you. Probably am.
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3: Weiss, Madam Hooks, John Mellencamp, that song called Jack and Diane. We're going to get on now, officially, to the birthday wishes as well as the daily horoscopes. So I'd like to take this moment to wish a Yaya Tweety awesome new happy birthday out to Erwin Hands, celebrating his birthday today. Also a Yaya Tweety awesome new out to Herbie Hall, also celebrating his birthday today as well. We hope the day is wonderful and, of course, full of much love and plenty of blessings. That being said, today's birthday horoscope for Thursday, September 10th. Not only is the Virgo new moon influencing your birthday chart, but Venus and Mercury are strong as well. So clearly your life is about to undergo a major change. In the greater scheme of things, all change is good change. So run towards it rather than away from it. That was the birthday horoscope. Now on to Aquarius, January 20th, February 18th. Today's new moon falls in the area of your chart that governs wealth, property, and investments, making this an excellent time to get serious about your long-term plans for financial stability. The decisions you make today will carry you through for years to come. Well, isn't that a sign? That was Aquarius, now on to Pisces, February 19th, March 20th. The best way to overcome some sort of challenge is to join forces with people who are undergoing tests of a similar nature. You can do well on your own, but if you put your heads together, no outside force will be able to stop you. That was Pisces, now on to Aries, March 21st, April 19th. The message of the Virgo new moon is that you must be pragmatic when dealing with situations that look hard but can be mastered if you get your head down and get on with it. Forget about your long-term goals and move ahead a step at a time. That was Aries, now on to Taurus, April 20th, May 20th. You will make your own luck today by believing you have what it takes and then putting that belief to good use. Anything of a creative or artistic nature will go for well for you if you have a clear vision of what it is you want to achieve. That was Taurus, now on to Gemini, May 21st, June 20th. You need to put the past behind you and focus exclusively on the future from this day on. Set yourself an objective you know will really test you and give 100% effort today, tomorrow, and over the weekend. You can do it. That is Gemini, now on to Cancer, June 21st, July 22nd. Travel plans and social engagements are under excellent stars today, so don't waste time sitting home. Get out into the world and have some fun. Your energy and enthusiasm will motivate people who maybe needed a little push to get started. That was Cancer, now on to Leo, July 23rd, August 22nd. If someone makes you an offer of a financial or business nature today, you would be smart to take it seriously. It may or not be the big opportunity you've been waiting for, but even if it isn't, it will do for the time being. My goodness, a glitch in the matrix there, man. That was Leo, now on to Virgo, August 23rd, September 22nd. Today's new moon in your sign means your head and your heart are on the same wavelength, and whatever ideas you come up with will be worth investing your time and energy in. This is one of the best days of the year to begin something new and exciting. That was Virgo, now on to Libra, September 23rd, October 22nd. If you do what makes you happy today rather than what makes other people happy, you won't go far wrong. Mercury's move into your sign will help you think three steps ahead, so no one is able to hold you back from following your dreams. That was Libra, now on to Scorpio, October 23rd, November 21st. You need to move with the times now rather than at some unspecified date in the future. What it is you want to learn and what is it that will be the most of you for the years to come? Find out ways to combine the two. That was Scorpio, now on to Sagittarius, November 22nd, December 21st. You have never been the shy and retiring sort and have no intention of changing your ways just because someone says it might be a good idea to lower your profile a bit. Neither are you the sort to take advice. And that was Sagittarius, now on to Capricorn, December 22nd, January 19th. Put all your little goals on hold and focus on the one big goal you know that would bring the kind of success that you crave. Also, don't think you are the only one with that goal. You've got a lot of potential friends and colleagues out there. That was Capricorn, and that was for the Daily Horoscopes right here on New Hulk Radio, 91.1 FM. I do got one more song here ready to be played, and then after this, we'll be back for the final story time of today's broadcast. We got Aerosmith with Dream On.

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0: Brayden holds up his dribble, has off to Lucas. Lucas driving in the right side, down deep into the corner. Pops for a three-pointer. 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
3: Twice! My name's Hooks, Tracy Chapman. That song called Fast Car. Before that, we had Ian Hunter. That song called Bastard. We now got a song from David SX. This song called Rock On. And then after this, we'll be back for the final weather report, tides and times, and of course, announcements for the day.

Weiss. My name is David SX. That song called Rock On. I would like to mention an official word from the Williams Lake and District Credit Union, a possible potential debit card issue. Service disruption debit card transactions. Our payment provider is currently experiencing a disruption affecting all debit card transactions, including the point of sale purchases and ATM withdrawals. Their team is engaged in actively working toward a resolution. We don't have an estimated time yet, but we'll share updates here as soon as we have them. In the meantime, stick to needs for your patience. We know this is frustrating, and we're on it with you. So if you've been trying to use your ATM potentially in the last little bit, there could be some disruptions there, but they are working at the root problem and hopefully be back to normal, real soon. In Sitikdiak, Hilton Napasti Sankt, Swelts in Scalats, Edom Utapasti Sathais, the Abadisats, Ashnu Hokalump. Why, I am your weatherman today, and I'm going to tell you how the weather is looking for the 4-day forecast, Thursday plus the weekend. Your current temperature at highest right now for Thursday, September 10th, is 16.4 Celsius, a dew point of 9.3 Celsius, humidity 63%. Condition is partly skymus. Tendency falling, visibility of 16 km, a souk from the west at 15 kilometers, gusting upwards of 30. And then for the rest of that, you know what? I just realized I don't even have the window open. I was wondering if I was cooking a little bit here. Let them cook. Anyways, your current temperature. Oh, we just went over that. For the rest of the day, I think I did. Yeah, I did. But for the rest of the day, potentially daytime highs of plus 18 today for Thursday, September 10th, 40% chance of ash will ash. And then Ashti Sint will be a low of plus 11, as well as 40% chance of ash will ash into the nighttime for Thursday. And then heading off into Kainuks tomorrow, Friday, September 11th, it'll be 30% chance of ash will ash daytime high of plus 21. So we could still potentially see them temperatures as high in the 20s. And then throughout the nighttime for Friday, it'll be a 30% chance of ash will ash and a low of plus 10. And then for Saturday, September 12th, it'll be Sinchat sunshine Saturday, a daytime high of plus 22. Saturday, Sint will be a clear skies and a low of plus 9. And then for the final day of the forecast, a.k.a. Sunday, September 13th, it'll be Sinchat. So it looks like at least right now we are in for quite a beautiful weekend. And then into the nighttime for Sunday, it'll be temperatures dropping down to a low of plus 8, as well as more skymus. So that is what it is, how it will be, and then how it is looking for the weekend. And Thursday, of course. White swilts in scalats, idemu shapasti sasais wasaluti sats. So the next high tide is at 1:25 a.m., which is 11 hours and 22 minutes away from now. And then the next low tide is at 7:23 p.m., which is 4 hours and 58 minutes away from now. So for the low tide, at 7:23 p.m., it'll be 1.09 meters, which is 3.59 feet. Why Hanus signem Nelchati Sathais and Amadi Tlatswat Katatlats? Listen to how it is in a place and what is going on. So, in regards of the announcements, I would like to mention the 41st annual, in celebration to the reopening of the Nuhalk Hall, which marks 41 years since it has reopened. There will be a tournament in celebration, of course, a basketball tournament in celebration to that happening October 16th to October 18th at the one and only Nuhalk Hall. This year's tournament will feature 8 men's teams and 4 women's teams with plenty of great basketball all weekend long. Men's tournament entry fee is $250. For more information, you can contact either Cole Sankey or Kelly Milton, and whichever way that you typically reach on out. Nuhalk Nation and EcoTrust Canada invite you to a community gathering this Saturday, September 12th at the Nuhalk Hall. Come learn about the regional supply chains project along the Nuhalk Carrier Grease Trail. 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
The gathering runs from 6:30 p.m. to 9 p.m. Refreshments and door prizes are available. This is the first community kickoff event for the project, and everyone is welcome. And, of course, we hope to see you there. Be there or be square. Speaking of basketball, calling all young basketball players, the Vancouver Bandits are hosting a basketball camp this Friday, a.k.a. Kaiduk, September 11th at the New Hawk Hall. Youth ages 7 to 13 are invited from 6 p.m. to 7 p.m., followed by youth ages 14 to 18 from 7 p.m. to 8 p.m. Bring a water bottle, yeah, I said it correct, and a basketball if possible, and come ready to play, learn, and have some fun. Also, recent high school grads, applications are now open for New Hulk College GoodPath 2627 post-secondary certificate program. 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For more information, contact Michelle Ruffo at New Hulk College Trailer Number 5. Ladies and gentlemen, this is Trailer Number 5. Do you enjoy chess or want to learn how to play? The Vancouver Island Regional Library invites you to the Chess Club every Thursday from 5:30 p.m. to 6:45 p.m. at the library. Come out for some friendly games, meet other players, and build your chess skills. All ages are welcome, and beginners are encouraged to join. I can't believe in the first announcements, and beginners are encouraged to enjoy. Like, wait, did I said that incorrectly? Anyways, Dr. Daly, the dentist, is currently in the Valley at Thais. In case you didn't know, he'll be here until September 18th. And dental services are available to all Valley residents, and the location is the band office. You could contact Lynette by either texting or calling the number 250-983-4397. Again, that is 250-983-4397. You can also email dental.assistant@newhawknation.ca. 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And of course, if you have any community news, birth announcements, events, or birthdays that you like announced on the radio airwaves, be sure to give us a call at 1-844-689-2554. Again, that is 1-844-689-2554. 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And of course, for any in-person inquiries, that could all be done up down here at 498 McKenzie Street, building number 3, between the hours of 9:45 a.m. to 11 a.m., and then again from 12 p.m. to 3:30 p.m. throughout the weekdays. Aside from stat holidays, I believe that the next stat holiday is at the towards the end of this month. Anyways, that concludes the announcements for the day. Thank you all for listening to New Hulk Radio. I am your host, Kta, also known as Rolla Macro. We're going to get on to a song here from Neil Diamond called Cherry Cherry. And then we'll also, after that, be back with some song requests as well.

That was Neil Diamond. Cherry. Getting on to some song requests now. Well, to our loyal listener right from the get-go, right from the very beginning of New Hulk Radio, and he's still supporting the radio with such pride. So I just wanted to give the flowers out to George Stutwanitz. We're going to get on to these requests. This first one here from Kid Rock called Tell You Can't, and then we'll follow that with AC/DC right after this.

Now there's a box of greasy parts sitting in the trunk of that 65, still waiting on you and your grandpa.

woke all alone one Sunday morning with this song stuck in my head. And in that moment, something or someone spoke to me. They said there was still a verse that needed to be written for this song. And to get up and write it down. There's a book that's sitting in your house somewhere that could use some dusting off. There's a man who died for all our sins, hanging from the cross. You can give your life to Jesus and he'll give you a second chance.

0: 13, Braden over to Isaac, number 12. 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

Weiss, Madam Hook's ACDC. That was my request right on, as well as the one before that, Kid Rock, Till You Can't. Wonderful song selection, indeed. And man, that Kid Rock song just hits so hard, and it's hard to explain. But when you really pay attention to the lyrics, essentially, he's saying exactly what the title means, right? You know, you say you can put this off till later, until you can't. And, you know, just hearing songs like that, man, it's just really important reminder to just live life. We're, you know, not put on this world to just pay bills and, you know, think about bills constantly. I mean, yeah, they're really important. They're essential for sure. But it's also good to just get out there, you know, get out of your comfort zone. I am an absolutely hermit. I am a homebody. You know, the epitome of like a homebody, you know, but whenever I do get out and I'm like, wow, you know, that was fun. You know, you kind of feel refreshed, right? I think there's something important to say about the term of isolation. Like, yeah, I get it. It's good to isolate, but not just to isolate. You know, if you're in, you know, if you want to isolate, you know, to recharge, you know, totally understand. But sometimes you put yourself in a little bit of a funk where you sit there like, man, I just I isolated myself too long. And now I feel so far outside of everybody, if that makes any sort of sense. Anyways, enough of my uncle teachings. We got some more songs lined up. It is 2:45, so we're at the home stretch of today's broadcast. And my goodness, I've been just having an absolutely wonderful time down here, and a great privilege and honor to be here in the presence of all of y'all. All y'all. We got Jet with Are You Gonna Be My Girl?

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Man dangle dangle, where's hell you wanna be my girl? 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Are you gonna be my girl? Anyways, we got a song here from Lenny Kravitz. This is called American Woman. Stut when eats up, I do sign him up for New Hulk Radio. Thank you all for listening to New Hulk Radio. And our phrase of the day, not with the translation yet, though we'll have that after this song. Bahut laliwadi asuk. Bahut laliwadi asuk is our phrase of the day.

0: Yeah.
1: Lenny Kravitz with American Woman. One of the rare occasions when the distortion was used just absolutely perfect. And it was, we're at the final segment of today's broadcast. I'll tell you what, Bobby, I'm already looking forward to being back tomorrow as we unwind down the radio week for Fire It Up Friday. We're going to go over the phrase of the day and, of course, the translation to the phrase of the day. And then get on to the official show closing of the show again for this Thursday, September 10th broadcast. You've been tuned in to Nuklik Utstam, hosted by me as I is me and Stakta. And your current time at is officially 2:55. Bahut Laliwadi Asukt is our phrase of the day. Bahut Laliwadi Asukt. The wind is dangerously strong, or the wind is fierce. That is the phrase of the day. Stutwood eats up for tuning in today. Whether you sent in requests, just lended your danksters, it is all ever so appreciated. And I assure you that it never goes unnoticed. And as I always say, a reminder to love yourself too. We got enough for about maybe a song and a half here. So we're going to close them off today with The Romantics, What I Like About You, followed by a little bit of Cheap Trick with I Want You to Want Me. Anyways, yeah, talk to y'all tomorrow. Kanu.

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3: So this one is a hard song. This is another old song. This was first used, I guess, in 1924 during the Kusyut season of 1923-24. The song belonged to a dancer named Khomt Nam. And Khomt Nam was from, he was part Balakula, but his lineage mainly came from, we believe, was Blunden Harbor. And so when he, many people had relocated up here from Blunden Harbor, this man was one of them. And he wanted to do his dance that winter, his Kusyut dance. And so what they did was they translated this song, they composed this song into Nuchalk, using the supernatural beings that come from his tradition through the Blunden Harbor side. And so you'll hear in this, the lyrics of this song, you'll hear names of different supernatural beings that are not the standard ones that we use in the Nuchalk ceremonies. So let's go over the words. It's a classic Kusyut style song where you have these huge compound sentences. So we'll just break it down. Sanu.
4: Sanu.
3: Ank.
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3: Dinitz.
4: Dinitz.
3: Tsensa.
4: Tsensa.
3: Shtas.
4: Shtas.
3: Dihutz.
4: Dihutz.
3: Ama.
4: Ama.
3: Dietz.
4: Dietz.
3: Dai.
4: Dai.
3: Dinu.
4: Dinu.
3: Nus.
4: Nus.
3: Kach.
4: Kach.
3: Aman.
4: Aman.
3: Klitats.
4: Klitats.
3: Ayau.
4: Ayau.
3: Yas.
4: Yas.
3: Kalminau.
4: Kalminau.
3: Kats.
4: Kats.
3: Sa.
4: Sa.
3: Nu.
4: Nu.
3: Yach.
4: Yach.
3: Klim itzik.
4: Klim itzik.
3: Yau sich.
4: Yau sich.
3: Sich kalaich. Deich. Orch. Das.
4: Das.
3: Knichalus.
4: Knichalus.
3: Mist ei.
4: Mist ei.
3: Jau.
4: Jau.
3: Bach bach.
4: Bach bach.
3: Quala.
4: Quala.
3: Nusiwe.
4: Nusiwe.
3: Wa.
4: Wa.
3: Snu.
4: Snu.
3: Sach.
4: Sach.
3: Dimut.
4: Dimut.
3: Tlau ats.
4: Tlau ats.
3: Wa.
4: Wa.
3: Quas.
4: Quas.
3: Quas.
4: Quas.
3: Nusam ats.
4: Nusam ats.
3: Was.
4: Was.
3: Nu.
4: Nu.
3: How how.
4: How how.
3: Walsas.
4: Walsas.
3: Ye.
4: Ye.
3: Bach bach.
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3: Quaya.
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3: Sutach.
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1: You got too much in your mind. 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
2: It's February 20. Amos and Nika.
1: 20 is already.
2: Oh. How could I say I can only do one thing at a time?
1: One thing at a time. One day at a time.
2: Sweet Jesus. That's all I'm asking of you. Okay.
1: One day at a time.
2: But to say I can only do one thing at a time.
1: Just one thing today.
2: One thing today, eh?
1: I can only handle one thing at a time.
2: Oh, well, how could I say that? I can only handle one thing.
1: Some we? It means one.
2: Uh-huh. One.
1: I could say, some we to get stuck at the song. Others are. They can stay where they are.
2: Okay.
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0: I don't think they even look at the scoreboard. 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We don't see that in the adult games.
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1: Somebody gave me a drink. Kachla Dominitz.
2: Kachla Dominitz.
1: We're getting now into those passive endings that are somebody's something to me, or somebody something to you, somebody something to him, somebody something to her. Ust Dominich.
2: Ust Dominich.
1: Somebody lets us ust
2: in.
1: Somebody lets us in. Ust Dominich.
2: Ust Dominich.
1: These endings can also be used for formal names. You'll hear us sometimes. Dadala Dominitz.
2: Dadala Dominitz.
1: That is my name is Dadala. Dadala Dominitz. Chim chimina domda.
2: Chim chimina Dominitz.
1: Chim chimina domda would be saying, is your name chim chimina?
2: Oh, chim chimina Dominitz.
1: Chim chimina domda, dadala domda, dadala domda. I remember always hearing my papa say that, dadala domda, dadala domda, saying that, and this one's named dadala. Chim chimina domds eich.
2: Chim chimina domds eich.
1: Why?
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6: Let's take a look at the Sayur, the Song of the Thunder. The words to this song are talking about when the thunder is dancing, when the lightning is striking the mountaintops, when the storm comes in. It's telling us about what we're seeing during the thunderstorm. So you say, Yau Ska.
7: Yau Ska.
6: Shum Chumal Twalaichs. Allah,
7: Allah.
6: Soyon Chats. There will be lightning in the sky. When you hear that word sonch, which means sky, when we sing it, and a lot of our words will follow a rule like this, we have a way in which we sing the words, because some of those words with no vowels are hard to sing, so vowels will be added into them during the songs just to make it easier to sing. So the word sonch gets extended to Soyonch.
7: Soyonch.
6: You'll hear that very commonly in a lot of the songs. Yau Ska.
7: Yau Ska.
6: Schaltwalaichs. Allah Soyonch Ats.
7: Allah Soyonch Ats.
6: There will be bad weather in the sky. Yau Ska.
7: Yau Ska.
6: Schlautwa.
7: Schlautwa.
6: Laichs. Allah. Soyon Chwatz. So that means that lightning will strike the mountaintops. And then Yau Ska.
7: Yau Ska.
6: Silk Lautwa.
7: Silk Lautwa.
6: Laichs.
7: Laichs.
6: Allah.
7: Allah.
6: Soyon Chwatz. And it will become cool. It'll cool down in the sky. Why? Why? Nuyam Tlam Geek. 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Sayut Kyaust, why no no siamt? 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

0: Christ, to 20 Nunusiant. 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

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Something to do when you need something to do is somewhere to go when you need somewhere to go. It's best to leave some things to be. Who is it gets to say who's in charge and who picked them to do the same? And who heard anybody asking to be told what they have to do? In the way these streets were made for dogging and chasing the cat, he never did use anyone that didn't at least half agree. Some dogs have their own ways to run. First the growling, trying to avoid the biting. But those times when a bite just has to bite, some dogs, some leashes, never going to fit. It's good to run loose where life is about the money. Love and hate and yesterday and tomorrow's chains. With attraction, distraction, transaction and reactions, as the cage keeper's way of imprisoning imaginations. And there's no reasoning with the ways reasoning reasons. There's the night, there's the day, and that whole chase to be run. And there's some explainings that there's no explaining can't explain. In the way these streets were made for dogs and chasing the cat. He never did use any. That didn't at least half agree. It's true, you can't teach an old dog new tricks. What good are new tricks when it's the old tricks that got the old dog old? What some dogs do when those sometimes come around, some dogs just have to hump.

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5: This is a very important song because it teaches us to acknowledge where we come from, to acknowledge what's been provided. So not only does this connect us to the beginning of time and connect us to our land and to our river, but the last bit of it, the last lyric of the words, Genu am dachis, wa nuchok su atz, nuchim laich daich wachit su daich. So it's saying that I am rooted, I am cemented to my land, unmovable like a mountain in Nuchok territory, like our ancestors, Nuchim Laich, like Wachit. So what it's saying is that Nuchok people, we will always be here because the Creator put us here. And like these mountains, we are unmovable from our land. So that's a powerful statement from our head chief. So paying respects to our head chief lineage and to the territory that Nuchok Radio is on, the village of Kumkutz, our Nunus Yamtl are going to sing Chief Pulis's Sinach Miuch. Why do Yamtlam Gil, Disutes, Distautam Hirch, Disutes Deich, Putles Dom, Nuchim Laich Dom? Why Nunus Yamtl?

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1: How can I say I learned so much?
2: Schlacht des Jahrhunderts. Schlacht des Jahrhunderts. I learned lots of things.
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3: Tayemo, stakes, quish, quash, quash, hello, class, umtow, stoosh, some tomahua, the healer chicken, the dick, the snare, high, alas, Yamasa, Sachnus combs, Simis, a shock, stnums. I now get a lot a shoot out did a yamu say it eh the can yam sam kdeh like get say out the same why it
4: tsalt
3: ay